0: Joe Arlinghouse is our guest. He's with a group called Valor. And we're talking about targeting voters. And I realize this is distasteful to many people, and it should, you know, you should just, when you're promoting a candidate, you should say, this guy's a good guy and he's done a lot of good things and he's not done bad things, and vote for him. But that's just not true. That's not how cars are sold. It's not how houses are sold. It's not how music is sold. Hell, it's not even how churches are sold. You can have the same church have the old-fashioned suit and tie, traditional wingtip Sunday morning Southern Baptist service, and then after that have a you can come in sweatpants, and after that do a Spanish language. You are targeting messages to individual demographics. Look at the various cable channels on your television. You know, one guy likes to watch, very male-oriented, and the next woman wants to watch how to decorate your home. They're different, and different things appeal to different people. Joe Arlinghouse is our guest. Joe, I want to ask you about when you and I, our email exchange, you talked about urban Hispanics and rural Hispanics. Now, I want to take first-generation Hispanics out of this, and I want to talk about, folks whose parents came here. There are a lot of these people, and maybe they're second or third generation, but they still identify as Hispanic. People identify them because they're a Hernandez or Martinez, and so they're like everyone else, but they also have their own little, you know, weekend softball team, or there are things they do that are still typically and traditionally Hispanic. How are those voters different?
1: Well, you know, it is important, just like you're implying there, that the deeper you get into America, the more you become like America. So, you know, you and I think are both married to people whose ancestors came from India. My wife's a second generation Indian. Her parents, way less committed to this country. My wife hates India and loves America. And my kids barely even know there is India, right? The same thing happens in the Hispanic world, although there is, like in so many racial groups, a lot of pride. The urban Hispanic becomes a lot like the urban world, meaning they become more Democrat. They become more committed to the left-wing ideas of that world, although the only thing holding them back probably is that bond to their culture. And so one of the things that does retain in both rural and Hispanic is faith. There is pretty good religious practice even among urban Hispanics, although it's better among rural. A lot of converted evangelicals, I mean to say formerly Catholic, now evangelicals. Plenty of Catholics too. The evangelical world does a pretty good job of implanting some good values, good conservative values in those urban Hispanics. The Catholic world sadly does not do as good a job of that at all. But in both cases, that's the thing you have. But then you have the differences between rural and urban are the same differences between rural and urban in every Texan. And so it's harder, is my point. It's harder to win over the urban Hispanic. It is much easier to win over the country, the guy from a small town. But they also care about different issues.
0: Like?
1: Go ahead, sorry.
0: No, you could.
1: Well, I can compare this to the black world. I happen to be in Detroit today. I grew up in Detroit as a little kid. And the Detroit of back then, blacks were poor people. Blacks were less well-educated. Blacks were working in working-class jobs. Well, you know, 50 years later, it's very clear to me that there's a lot of folks that have moved into the middle class, even the upper class in the black world. And the values of those people change with that. Well, the Hispanic world tends to be heavily, you know, recent immigrants, second and third, far more than fourth and fifth and sixth. And so they tend to be on the lower end of the economic ladder, and they care a lot more about jobs. They care a lot more about the cost of goods. They care a lot more about, I mean, there are some there's some issues that we can really go to them on. I mean, some of them, a lot of them don't like illegal immigration. It's a dangerous issue. You got to do it in a highly targeted way. It's not something that should be on a broadcast media thing, but tons of Hispanics are very, very bothered that, hey, I got your, you know, I'm, whether they got here the right way or grandma got here the right way, they don't like the people getting here the wrong way. And you can, there is a way to talk to them about that. And there's also a way to talk to them about all these, you know, factories that are in China. There's a tremendous, you know, I don't know how to say this nicely. The Hispanic world doesn't like the Asian world real well. So you, yeah, you can beat up a little bit more on the, you know, Chinese, you know, taking our jobs more so with Hispanic voters than with white voters. You know, all of these things, it's dangerous to get into all these guesses and hunches and predictions. I don't like doing any of that. But because at every election, you got to do, you really got to know what works today, not what worked yesterday. But generally, there's a similarity between what worked yesterday and today. And if that's the best we can do, then we should do more of it. I'd love to see the day when every Republican has the same precise targeting and testing methods as the other side. Michael, if I could just for 1 second say, if anyone wants to get into the way more boring part of this, you can go to our website, valoramerica.org. I don't, you know, you don't have time for me to go through every chapter and verse, but there's a lot there, valoramerica.org. But anyway, you know, issues and these, the precise issues here matter a lot. And the only other thing I'd add, you can go wherever you want, Michael, but I would just say the idea that this election is over is nonsense. All the people that have made up their minds strongly probably had already made up their minds months ago. There's a tremendous amount of movement in any election, can be a tremendous amount of movement in the last month. So for me, October is just an exciting time. It's not a scare. Yep. It's scary, but there's lots that can still be done.
0: Well, you and I have been around elections. I think you said we met in a studio, but I don't remember meeting you, but we've both been around campaigns in different capacities for a long time. And we all know that a candidate can lose an election that they're leading, and obviously vice versa. And it does happen, and it can happen. And I think this is a great opportunity for that, because as people learn more about Tallarico, they like him less. Nobody that I find, and the crosstabs that I've seen, are that the more people hear of Tallarico, what he says in his own words, the less they like him. And so that's very, you know, he's really, really, really strong in the drag queen community. But that's about it. And I think we're going to see a lot of black voters who don't vote for him because they are at heart social conservatives. They are church-going Christian black folks. And they tend to be, as you know, very, very socially conservative. And his message and his life is, I think, is going to be problematic for them.
1: Totally agree. There's lots of places we can target beyond the Hispanic world. That's a, you know, the black world, of course, we're not going to get 50% of black voters. But just moving the black vote 5% is a lot of votes. Yeah. I mean, I appreciate the Hispanic vote in Texas is bigger than the black vote, but there's plenty of patriotic black Texans. And like you say, pro-family, church-going, there really is some room there.
0: Hold with me for just a moment. Joe Arlinghaus is our guest. You can find out more about him and his work at Valor, V-A-L-O-R, America.org.
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12: Russ Faria was charged with a crime that he swore he did not commit.
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0: Rollinghouse is our guest. Ramon has stolen some of his time for answers by playing the Texas Tornadoes and my favorite Charlie Pride song, and so I couldn't stop it till we got to the chorus. My apologies. Joe Arlinghouse, let's talk about targeting of voters, not necessarily Hispanic, but Hispanic will be among this, that are working class voters. And you talked about how targeting these folks, Trump managed to peel away these folks that, let's take the Hispanic portion of this subset. Their father and their grandfather taught them to vote. They don't trust Fox or MS now. They love their country. They often serve. A lot of them, I've noticed, are Army or Marines. They love their country. They're very faithful. They go to a Catholic church every Sunday. We know this demographic. What does it take to peel that guy away who may think he's a Democrat but has more Republican values? What is the message to him?
1: The problem with him is you got to get to him without talking to his neighbors. You got to get to him without inciting the person you can't win over. Yeah. That's complicated. But leaving that aside,
0: Hold on. I want to pause for a second. That is a very interesting point. I believe that to be true. This is where targeted messaging gets in. But I think this is frustrating for people to hear because some people are going to get messages that I'm not going to get or you're not going to get because they would inflame me, but they will appeal to that person. And that's the very micro-targeted spot. But anyway, go ahead.
1: Yeah, and the thing we have to, as much as I want to win you over to my side, I also just want some Democrats not to vote. And I like them thinking Tallarico's got it in the bag. I like them thinking that they might not even need to go vote. I like what you said before. We all just want the best man to win, but there is a process, there is a game, if you will, like any sport, to get to the best man winning. But the point is, I don't want to incite anybody who is kind of not incited yet. You know, if they forget about the election, hooray for that. But to wake up that guy that we're talking about, the trouble that we have, that everyone on the right has and the left doesn't have, is there are these people that vote, they're on autopilot. They're not low propensity voters. They in fact vote pretty regularly, but they vote out of a civic responsibility that was ingrained in them as little kids. They don't like politics. They hate politics. They would love your show, except there's too much politics, because they'd love the beer and they'd love the sports and they'd love your reference to Pete Carroll, right? They would understand what you're talking about, but they don't want to know the names of politicians. These are the hardest voters to get. And there are people like that on the right as well, but there are more of them on the left. You know, I was in a bar yesterday that had a photo of Franklin Roosevelt on the wall. What? I kept looking, going, it's kind of a long time to be loving Franklin Roosevelt. And I asked the waitress, and she said, yeah, Grandpa loved him. And, you know, we didn't talk further. But the point is, there are these people that they're family. I mean, we think those people all already came right, those sort of conservative working class people. Some of them do come right, but they move back left easily. So to wake them up, you have to say something aggressive that will wake them up. But you have to say it without the neighbors hearing. This is the dilemma. This is the big dilemma. This is why an aggressive pro-life ad, if targeted, might be amazingly effective. But the same aggressive pro-life ad put on KTRH even, but put on all the radio stations, right? No, it's going to, a ton of pro-choice Republicans are going to hear that, and they're going to go, ah, and we don't want that. So,
0: You know what's interesting, Joe? I call them sports talk listeners. And so I love sports, especially football. Absolute Astros starting the playoffs, and it's the wild card game. Well, they're the division champ, but it's the wild card round, and everybody's excited. But I have a lot of friends in the sports talk world, listeners and especially hosts. And I know so many people who will say to me, hey, Michael, who are the two guys running for the Senate? And you'd think, well, you know, you're a guy that should be a little more informed, but I don't get mad at him over that. It's just, it's a case study for me, but I call them sports talk listeners. They're people who are passionate about sports, but really not very aware about politics. And I find that that one thing can move them. Hey, you know, I heard Paxton's a bad guy. Did you? How's he a bad guy? I don't know. I just heard he's a bad guy. Okay, well, what do you know about Tallarico? I really don't. He's the Democrat guy. Okay, well, that it makes me crazy because these are not people who are 16. These are not people who don't speak. These are people all around us. And then they wonder why politics is so awful or, you know, our government. So and it does frustrate me. And I think it's hard to target that guy.
1: Michael, this election in Texas is going to be decided by about 5% of registered voters. But the reality is that probably 50% of registered voters will not know before they walk into the booth, insofar as there's a booth, who the candidates are, just like you said. Now, I don't mean 50% of the non-voters. I'm talking about people who actually vote. There's a lot of people like you're talking about. Now, some of them, I'm mixing together people, some of them don't really vote very often. But a lot of them do. They vote in big elections. They're not going to ever vote for, you know, a municipal election. They're not going to be voting where there's not big names in the ballot. They won't even know that one happens. But they're voting on November 3rd. They are. And a lot of them, insofar as they vote, they don't vote on November 2nd. They don't vote on October 25th. No, because they don't think about it much, someone will tell them, hey, did you vote today? Oh, I got to go do that. I'll go vote. The point is, that's the challenge, is to get to those people. Now, as much as we all want to think it's all about Ken's personal life or it's all about Tallarico's weirdnesses and all that, well, yeah, we got to really hammer Tallarico broadly for some of his most outrageous things, but we've got to go and bring in other issues for some of these targeted groups. There are issues that have nothing to do with either Tallarico or Ken that have got to be focused on. I mean, I mentioned before jobs in China. You know, as much as our Republican legislators haven't necessarily been fantastic about keeping jobs from going to China, maybe even have been pretty bad on it, the Democrats have been worse, and we have to hammer them for that. We need to remind the working class man that, yeah, gas prices might be high now. Democrats don't mind it being even higher, and they couldn't care less whether you have to work at McDonald's instead of a good, you know, good union job or whatever. There are some precise issues here that matter a lot, and they're different for that black voter than that Hispanic voter than that white guy in Amarillo. We have a lot of little communities. This is the micro-targeting. And you can't do 6,000 different ads for 6,000 different micro-communities. But there are similarities even across races, even across geographic areas. There's lots of people. And if you can figure that out, this is where the artificial intelligence world is actually scoring.

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8: Storming the cockpit. I'm Lisa Lacerra, Fox News. It happened after the co-pilot of a Fly Dubai jet traveling from the UAE to Israel began stabbing the captain, who lost control of the plane and went into a dive. President Trump says Israeli Prime Minister Benjamin Netanyahu told him a plumber was the first person through the cockpit door.
9: He ripped, with the G-forces as they were, he ripped this guy out of the seat, threw him back, the crowd got him, the passengers got him, grabbed him.
8: And the president says the plumber pulled up on the yoke, leveling the plane, which he knew how to do from watching a TV show. An off-duty flight crew landed the jet safely in Saudi Arabia, where the co-pilot was arrested. It's not clear if the man intended to take hostages or is intent on crashing the plane, which had many Israelis on board. The British prime minister points the finger at Iran over the incident that sparked a terror alert at a U.S.-run airbase.
10: Andy Burnham says there are strong indications Iran played a part in the events of Saturday night near RAF Fairford. Five men arrested after masked figures were seen with vans near the airbase used for bombing runs on the Islamic Republic. It's the first time any government official has confirmed that suspicions point towards Tehran.
11: But of course, it remains an ongoing, complex and serious police investigation. And of course, we are working closely with our colleagues in the United States of America.
10: All arrested men remain under investigation but have been released on bail. Police found gasoline in the vans.
8: Fox's Jonathan Savage in London. A man has been arrested on suspicion of plotting an attack on the Texas Capitol building in Austin. Benny Caldera Jr. could face charges, including felony terroristic threat against a public servant. In a statement on social media, Governor Greg Abbott said Texas will not tolerate threats of violence against our Capitol. 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
1: We don't have to do this. 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
3: 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I'm Christian Spicer. I'm a writer, podcaster, and a huge fan of The Last of Us. In this show, we'll be recapping the story of part one while diving deep into the making of. 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
21: Look for mostly clear skies tonight. Our lows dropping off to about 66 degrees. Tomorrow, another warm one. Highs near 90 degrees. Partly cloudy skies. And just a 20% chance of showers for your Thursday. From the WBRC First Alert Weather Center, I'm Mickey Ferguson. On your side.
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0: News. I'm Carmen Roberts. A co-pilot stabs the captain of a flight from the UAE to Israel before passengers stormed the cockpit and stabilized the jet that had plunged 16,000 feet in 1 minute.
1: Israeli Prime Minister Benjamin Netanyahu saying not only was the attacker trying to deliberately sabotage the plane's systems, but he thinks he was attempting to crash the plane.
0: Fox's Jeff Paul in Tel Aviv. The jet made an emergency landing in Saudi Arabia where the Saudis arrested the co-pilot. A Pentagon official confirms hackers breached the military's personnel database.
2: Hackers got information like social security numbers and details about employment for nearly 3 million personnel.
0: Fox's Jill Nato, the Pentagon is notifying affected personnel, and the Supreme Court allows Tennessee to go ahead with the execution of Krista Gayle Pike. 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
3: Big Wax News.
4: An update on the wildfire burning at Oak Mountain State Park. The Alabama Forestry Commission says the fire has grown to at least 250 acres and is 50% contained. Crews are working to keep that fire from spreading to residential subdivisions nearby. New developments in the property rights battle pitting a Shelby County landowner against Alabama Power. The power company, seeking to condemn private property for construction of a transmission line, now asking a judge to stay in order, temporarily blocking the company from coming onto the land. Governor Kay Ivey officially authorizing construction of the Mobile River Bridge and Bayway. Groundbreaking ceremony is set for later this week when President Trump will visit Mobile. Gas prices in Alabama holding steady. AAA says the statewide average is $4.05 a gallon. I'm Jim Faraday.
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5: Look for mostly clear skies tonight. Our lows dropping off to about 66 degrees. Tomorrow, another warm one. Highs near 90 degrees, partly cloudy skies, and just a 20% chance of showers for your Thursday. From the WBRC First Alert Weather Center, I'm Mickey Ferguson on your side.
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5: He calls him a hero. I'm Lisa Lucera, Fox News. Israeli Prime Minister Benjamin Netanyahu heaping praise on the man who was the first to burst into the cockpit of a flying Dubai jet this morning after the pilot was stabbed by the co-pilot, sending the jet into a dive.
6: He acted with coolness of judgment and heroism that is just tremendous courage that prevented another 9/11.
5: On Fox's Hannity, the man, a plumber, knew how to pull back on the yoke leveling the plane from watching a TV show about aviation as others subdued the co-pilot. A secondary flight crew happened to be on board, was able to take over. Netanyahu was asked if Iran had any ties to the incident.
6: I think that whether or not this was carried out as part of that plan, that we don't know yet.
5: Netanyahu says the co-pilot, an Omani national, is in custody in Saudi Arabia, where the jet made an emergency landing. Sensitive data on millions of U.S. military and civilian personnel has been exposed in a cyber attack.
7: Hackers got information like social security numbers and details about employment for nearly 3 million personnel. The Defense Manpower Data Center says unauthorized users accessed files between October 2025 and July of this year. So far, they say there's been no indication of any misuse of the data. The Pentagon says affected individuals are being notified by postal mail, and the department's contracted provider, Identity Theft Guard Solutions, will conduct credit monitoring.
5: Fox's Jill Nadeau. The Supreme Court has cleared the way for Tennessee to execute Krista Pike, who's on death row, for the brutal killing of Colleen Slemmer, a classmate, in 1995. Pike has admitted to the crime, but says a jury that sentenced her to death should have considered her sexual abuse as a child that made her mental illness worse. This would be Tennessee's first execution of a woman in at least 200 years. 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
1: This season on Blood Trails, we're following the trail of seven cases that start in the field and end in the shadows, where missing persons reports, half-buried evidence, and whispered suspicions blur the line between hunting story and homicide.
2: I just instantly started freaking out, yelling to the world, what's going on? 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I mean, I'm out in the middle of nowhere. I had no idea what was going on.
1: From the frozen woods of Maine to the mountains of Montana, from an archery opener gone wrong in Wisconsin to a father's last walk through the Minnesota deer woods, each story begins with a hunter stepping into the wild, but not all of them come back.
2: 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You know, it was hot.
1: 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Blood Trails.
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19: Look for mostly clear skies tonight. Our lows dropping off to about 66 degrees. Tomorrow, another warm one. Highs near 90 degrees. Partly cloudy skies. And just a 20% chance of showers for your Thursday. From the WBRC First Alert Weather Center, I'm Mickey Ferguson. On your side.
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1: News. I'm Tom Rigotti. The Supreme Court rules the execution of Krista Pike in Tennessee can proceed, ending an appeals court stay. Fox's Gernal Scott reports.
2: When the sentence is carried out, Pike will be the first woman executed in Tennessee in at least two centuries. She has not denied at any point that she committed the murder when she was 18 years old. Pike was convicted in 1996 for fatally stabbing 19-year-old Colleen Slemmer more than a year earlier.
1: After a lot of public backlash, the Trump administration is considering cutting the scope of a planned border project through the Big Bend National Park in Texas. Fox's Joel Nadeau.
3: The Border Patrol already backed off plans to build a 30-foot-tall wall through the park. Now they're saying they're actively considering adjustments to minimize potential impacts.
1: Environmentalists, Native Americans, and businesses have expressed opposition to the wall. 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
5: An update on the wildfire burning at Oak Mountain State Park. The Alabama Forestry Commission says the fire has grown to at least 250 acres and is 50% contained. Crews are working to keep that fire from spreading to residential subdivisions nearby. New developments in the property rights battle pitting a Shelby County landowner against Alabama Power. The power company, seeking to condemn private property for construction of a transmission line, now asking a judge to stay an order temporarily blocking the company from coming onto the land. Governor Kay Ivey officially authorizing construction of the Mobile River Bridge and Bayway. Groundbreaking ceremony is set for later this week when President Trump will visit Mobile. Gas prices in Alabama holding steady. AAA says the statewide average is $4.05 a gallon. I'm Jim Faraday.
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4: Look for mostly clear skies tonight. Our lows dropping off to about 66 degrees. Tomorrow, another warm one. Highs near 90 degrees, partly cloudy skies, and just a 20% chance of showers for your Thursday. From the WBRC First Alert Weather Center, I'm Mickey Ferguson on your side.
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6: For the heroes, I'm Lee Silicera, Fox News. Israeli Prime Minister Benjamin Netanyahu with gratitude for the passengers and the captain of the Fly Dubai jet after he was attacked by the co-pilot on a flight from the UAE to Tel Aviv.
7: The pilot who was there was an Indian pilot with he's very badly wounded. He's fighting, I think, for his life right now. But in an act of unbelievable courage, he managed to unlock the door to the cockpit.
6: On Fox's Hannity, once that happened, an Israeli man, a plumber, rushed in and subdued the co-pilot, then leveled the jet, which was in a dive. A secondary flight crew took over flying the plane moments later. Netanyahu was asked if Iran was responsible.
7: We see signs of not only from them, but from their proxies, that they're interested in perpetrating attacks, certainly by Hamas and by Hezbollah.
6: The co-pilot, an Omani national, is in custody in Saudi Arabia, where the jet made an emergency landing. Saying they've overstayed their welcome, Secretary of State Marco Rubio has ordered Iran's foreign minister and his delegation to the UN General Assembly to leave New York ahead of schedule. That's according to the Associated Press. The Trump administration had granted them visas with severe restrictions to attend the meeting. Tennessee officials were unable to carry out the execution of convicted murderer Krista Pike after she apparently was still awake when she didn't respond to two doses of one of the drugs used.
8: Pike was originally scheduled to be put to death Wednesday morning before a federal court of appeals voted to pause the execution. The three-judge panel voted 2-1 to consider whether allegations of childhood sexual abuse and its effect on Pike was fully considered at trial.
6: Fox's Gernal Scott. 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
10: Charges laid by L.A. police against O.J. Simpson in connection with the brutal slaying of his ex-wife Nicole and 25-year-old Ron Goldman.
11: Doesn't fit? You must acquit.
12: We, the jury, find the defendant, Orenthal James Simpson, not guilty of the crime of murder.
13: Dear Mr. Simpson, hello. It's me, Kim, Ron Goldman's sister. I'm sure it's really weird to be getting a letter from me, but for years, I've listened to what everybody else has to say about you. The lawyers, the media, but never from you. I'm wondering if you would sit down and talk to me. I just want to understand whatever can be understood. That's a letter that I wrote to the man I believe brutally killed my brother. I was declined this interview, but I still feel that need.

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1: 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Do you remember when I wrote the letter to the killer asking to see him? I'm going to try to do that again.
0: You're going to try to do it again? Actually, you can tell my excitement is the same as last time.
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14: Look for mostly clear skies tonight. Our lows dropping off to about 66 degrees. Tomorrow, another warm one. Highs near 90 degrees. Partly cloudy skies. And just a 20% chance of showers for your Thursday. From the WBRC First Alert Weather Center, I'm Mickey Ferguson. On your side.
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1: Fox News, I'm Ted Lindner. A co-pilot stabs the captain on a flight from the UAE to Israel before passengers stormed the cockpit and stabilized the jet that had plunged 16,000 feet in a minute.
2: Israeli Prime Minister Benjamin Netanyahu saying not only was the attacker trying to deliberately sabotage the plane's systems, but he thinks he was attempting to crash the plane.
1: Fox's Jet Paul. The jet made an emergency landing in Saudi Arabia where the Saudis arrested the co-pilot. And the last U.S. troops left Iraq today. Fox's Jennifer Griffin.
3: The U.S. withdrew its troops from Iraq in 2011, only to have to return 3 years later to fight ISIS. President Trump praised the withdrawal, but former U.S. military commanders who fought in Iraq worry it is a reward to Iran, whose Shia militias have attacked U.S. forces 600 times.
1: The conflict in Iraq began back in March 2003, 18 months after the 9/11 attacks. 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
3: The job market may be cooling off just a bit. New numbers show employers posted fewer openings than economists expected in August, suggesting hiring demand is beginning to slow after years of a tight labor market. Matt Mattinson with more.
4: The Labor Department says 7.1 million jobs were available, which is fewer than expected. The number and rate of hires was little changed at 5.2 million for the month. According to the JOLTS report, the number of total separations, including quits and layoffs, were unchanged. Healthcare and social services led the way with the most job postings in August.
3: You check your fridge for expired milk. You may want to check your pantry now, too. Recent recalls include Mazzetta Greek peppers, Galil Importing Corp ground cinnamon, and some Dino's pasta products. If you have any of them, do not use them. Check the recall instructions for a refund or replacement. In California, the governor there is signing a ban on the sale of so-called ghost tickets. Daniel Martindale with more.
5: Those are sporting event or concert tickets resellers list before they actually have them. The sales common on sites like StubHub are also known as speculative ticket sales. The new law makes it illegal for resellers to advertise, list, or sell tickets they don't possess or have the legal right to receive unless the event's presenter or the venue says it's okay. It comes after a series of complaints from buyers about the practice. The new law also bans using software to get around ticket limits, queue, and pre-sale restrictions. I'm Daniel Martindale.
3: The Senate is passing a bill that could officially mark the end of the penny and change the nickel. The Common Sense Act is now on the way to President Trump's desk for his signature. With it, the penny will continue to be out of production, although existing pennies remain legal tender. Paying with cash could become less confusing as the new legislation would be permitted to round cash transactions to the nearest nickel, a practice some states and localities have laws prohibiting, and it allows the Treasury to come up with a cheaper nickel to produce, since it currently costs more than 13 cents to produce one. I'm Monica Nelson with your consumer and business news.
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6: Look for mostly clear skies tonight. Our lows dropping off to about 66 degrees. Tomorrow, another warm one. Highs near 90 degrees, partly cloudy skies, and just a 20% chance of showers for your Thursday. From the WBRC First Alert Weather Center, I'm Mickey Ferguson on your side.
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5: Fortunately, a safe landing. I'm Chris DeMeo, Fox News. High drama thousands of feet in the air as a stabbing occurs in the cockpit of a flight from Dubai to Israel.
6: Fly Dubai tonight. The airline involved here has confirmed it has now suspended all flights to and from Israel as the investigation continues. Authorities, meanwhile, trying to figure out not only why this pilot decided to attack the captain of this plane, but also what were the intentions behind it. But obviously a very emotional day for many of the people who were on board. Some even saying at one point they thought they were going to lose their lives. Crowds tonight showing up to Ben-Gurion Airport to welcome everyone back to Israel, including Prime Minister Benjamin Netanyahu. He met with one passenger still covered in blood who was said to be one of the people who bravely rushed into the cockpit to help restore order.
5: That's Fox's Jeff Paul in Tel Aviv. War Secretary Pete Hegseth announcing further reductions in military leadership during his State of the Force address today.
7: During the speech at the Marine Corps base in Quantico, Virginia, Secretary Hegseth acknowledged the cuts made thus far.
8: The number crunchers say we've fired 10% of the generals and admirals across the force, and that number sounds about right.
7: And the cuts yet to be made.
8: We've also reduced the overall number of general officer slots by an additional 10%. So, yes, 20% reduction across the board.
7: Hegseth called the move long overdue, and that moving forward,
8: every colonel who wants to be a general will have to pass and excel in a merit-based, performance-driven assessment.
7: The secretary said the Pentagon wants to only promote the top officers. Kevin Uretsky, Fox News.
5: Sources at the Pentagon confirming that hackers breached its personal database, exposing the sensitive personal information of about 3 million U.S. military and civilian personnel. 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
20: Look for mostly clear skies tonight. Our lows dropping off to about 66 degrees.
0: Tomorrow, another warm one. Highs near 90 degrees, partly cloudy skies, and just a 20% chance of showers for your Thursday. From the WBRC First Alert Weather Center,

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2: Marty Markowitz had his share of problems. Troubles at work, a failing relationship. His parents had recently died. And so Marty decided to get some professional help. In the summer of 1981, he walked into the office of a psychiatrist named Ike Hirschkopf.
3: I go into his office, and we looked at each other, and he said, okay, why are you here?
2: Marty liked Ike, and Ike, well, he seemed to see something in Marty.
3: At the end of the first session, he said, I'm going to take you on as a patient. And he says, you know, I don't do that with everybody.
2: But this psychiatrist, it would turn out, wasn't like other psychiatrists.
3: He cut me off from everybody. So the only person I could turn to was Dr. Ike.
2: And from the moment Marty started seeing him, he began to change.
4: We didn't see him. I mean, he lived around the corner. And, like, suddenly we didn't go there anymore. And, like, he wasn't coming over anymore. It's as if somebody died.
2: If Marty Markowitz had known what he was walking into when he first visited that office, he probably would have walked right out the door and never come back. This is a story about power, control, and turning to the wrong person for help for more than 29 years.
3: When Ike instructed me to buy this house, Ike told me, no, you can't use the master bedroom. You're going to stay in the back section of the house.
5: Oh, I'm trying to think when it really got nuts. 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

0: Normal is broke and common sense is weird. So we're here to help you transform your life. From the Ramsey Network in the Fairwinds Credit Union Studio, this is The Ramsey Show. I'm Rachel Cruz, hosting this hour with Jade Warshaw, and we are taking your calls about life and money. So give us a call at 888-825-5225. First up, we have Sarah in Cleveland, Ohio. Hi, Sarah. Welcome to the show.
1: Hi, how are you?
0: Hi, we're doing great. How can we help today?
1: So my question is whether or not Chapter 13 bankruptcy is the only way, or I guess the best way, for my husband and I to get out of substantial debt.
0: Okay. What's going on? What are your numbers?
1: So over the last 3 to 5 years, we've basically accumulated $62,000 of credit card debt, $28,000 in loans between house repairs and personal loans. We have a $210,000 mortgage balance. We have about $150,000 in student loans and car leases that are about $11,000 annually.
2: Ooh. Okay.
1: Yeah.
2: Can you tell me the very first one you said in that list first? I didn't get that one written down.
1: Credit card is about $62,000.
2: 62. Okay. Oh my goodness. What happened that you guys got to this extent? I mean, obviously the student loans speak for themselves, but the $62,000 in credit cards, the $28,000 in other personal loans, what happened? Did somebody lose a job?
1: Well, the long story short is we had our son about 3.5 years ago, and I had pretty bad postpartum depression. We moved back in with my parents and sold our house. And the plan was to save money and have help, but that was not emotionally feasible. So after about 8 months, we bought the first house that we could get an offer accepted on and pretty much put most of our savings down, which made our housing go more than double. So we had a beautiful COVID interest rate beforehand. So pretty much our expenses doubled from there, and then just things just getting out of hand in terms of the cost of living. And I wouldn't say keeping up with the Joneses, but I would just say living like we still had half the expenses.
2: Okay. And you still have that house? You're still in that same house?
1: Yes. We just bought it about 2.5, 3 years ago.
0: What do you guys make a year, Sarah?
1: Our net income is $120,000.
2: Okay. And what percentage of your take-home pay is that mortgage?
1: Our mortgage is about $1,800 a month.
2: Mm-hmm. And you take home how much? After tax?
1: Monthly it's about $10,000 after tax.
2: Okay, so that's not the problem.
0: It's not terrible.
2: The mortgage is not the problem. Have you started the student loans? It's $150,000. Are you paying on those, or have you not been touching those?
1: We are on income-driven repayment plans right now.
2: Uh-huh.
1: So we pay about $200 a month for those. And then the thing that's really killing us is about $2,900 of minimum payments between all the credit cards and like the personal loans.
2: $2,100 in minimums. Okay.
1: $29,000.
2: Okay.
1: Yeah.
2: And are you guys doing anything extra on the side at this point? Are you working extra hours? Are you working overtime? Tell me about your free time.
1: Currently, not really. We both work in business and finance. So about half the year, my husband works probably 70 hours a week. So he's not able to take on extra work.
2: Okay.
1: And I commute to work about an hour. So, you know, there's time lost there. I started to do some bookkeeping on the side, but that's not really lucrative.
2: Right. So here's...
1: And we do have a three-year-old.
2: Yeah, you do. Here's where I'm at. You can take the journey here and really change who you all are and who you are and how you operate as a family at a core level and clean this up. And I think it would be good for you. What I'm hearing right now, Sarah, is I understand how you got here. I'm not a fan of how you got here, but I understand how you got here. But I'm still hearing a lot of reasons why nothing can change. And I think that if you don't address that, that's going to be the hardest part for you. You've got to get to this point where you're like, I don't care what it takes. I'm going to fix this. I don't care if I'm exhausted. I don't care if I have to pick different side jobs that I hate because they make more. I don't care if we have to start looking for jobs. I don't care if we have to sell the house. I don't care. I just want to be free. And right now I feel like you're still, well, we can't do that because we have kids. Well, we can't do that because of this.
0: Yep. And the 150 student loans, are they government loans or are they private?
1: They're federal.
0: Okay. So they're not bankruptable. So you'd still have $150,000 of debt. And so I'm with Jade and I'm sitting next to somebody who paid off close to $500,000. You guys are at about that 250, 270 mark. And I mean, Sarah, it's going to take you guys probably 4 to 5 years.
2: It's going to take a long time
0: to get out of this mess. But what Jade is saying is, I don't know, there's a level of, could you take the, and I wouldn't say easy route because bankruptcy is hard. That's going to affect the rest of your life, right? If you end up doing that route, just take that and be done. Or do you take some level of responsibility of it's been a hard road and life has thrown at us a lot of things, but we also put our names on some of this. Like we did walk into it, maybe for difficult reasons, but we did walk into this and choose this. And there's something that changes. And Jade, you can speak to this because you and Sam, I mean, walked this road completely of this amount of years, right? This isn't, you know, Sarah, unfortunately, it's not a 18-month journey of like, hey, suck it up for a year. And you guys, I mean, this is a marathon.
2: So what we want to do, have you ever played the game Jenga and you have to pull out the block and put it on top and you have to test the block first to see if it'll even move? I feel like what we need to do with this stack of debt is test and see which block we can even move to get out of the way. And I'm looking at these car leases. That's one block that I think has enough movement to get rid of it. And I'm looking at the mortgage. I wonder if it's better for you guys. I don't know if there's equity there. I wonder if it's better for you guys to sell and rent for a while. Looking at what you're paying a month, there could be something there. Do you have equity?
1: I think it's about $65,000.
2: Okay.
1: You could sell it for.
2: And then tell me about the car leases.
1: The car leases, one is actually up in December, which if we were going to do bankruptcy, we were only going to file myself, like my half, I guess, first. I guess we're just scared that if we both do it, then if something
0: what debt is in your name, Sarah?
1: About half
0: of the credit card and personal loan.
1: Yes, we are only joint on the mortgage and the one loan for the basement repair.
2: And see, that even that for me feels like it's certainly not the right move because you're just not clearing enough. In my mind, you're not going to be able to clear enough of this debt.
0: You're making a worse situation worse. Yes. And, you know, depending on income and everything, they may put you on a repayment plan. You know, some of this, depending on which bankruptcy chapter you guys pursue or that you're eligible for.
2: Right.
0: Some of the time you're back on a payment plan. You're going to end up paying something at some point. So you might as well pay to get out of debt and avoid bankruptcy.
2: Yeah, I agree with that. So look at these car leases. If, you know, if you have them and you can say, obviously the one you're out in December, that's good. Do not go back in. Start saving up for a cash car now, I would say. And then for the other one, figure out what it costs to just, you know, buy the car out and then turn around and get a loan for that and then turn around and sell that car and then save up cash for a next car.
0: And so, even with the credit card, if some of it goes to collections, you can negotiate that too down possibly. But call us back, Sarah, if you need us. I'm so sorry.
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0: Next up, we have Melody in Orlando, Florida. Hi, welcome to the show.
1: Hi, Rachel and Jade. So I'm debt-free and I make a good income and should be on baby step six where I'm paying off my mortgage early.
0: Great.
1: I live in a new build community. I moved in about 2 years ago and our HOA is suing the builder due to building defects. And the major issue that they're looking at is water intrusion.
0: Oh, no.
1: Which is obviously a huge problem. Being here in Florida with all the rain and the hurricanes.
2: For sure.
1: I also only live in Florida because I want to be near my parents who are older and not in great health. But Florida in general is not my long-term plan. So my question is, I'm wondering if I should actually try to pay off my mortgage, knowing that my house is probably rotting from the inside out. And I'm also not going to be in Florida long-term anyways. Wanted to get your thoughts on that.
2: Is everyone experiencing the water intrusion? Is it just a few homes? Have you experienced any issue thus far?
1: I have experienced some issues. It does seem to be a problem across everyone's home to different degrees. Mine is more on the minor end, but still pretty serious. Just in general, we don't want any water intrusion. And it's probably going to be a couple of years before this litigation even ends where we could start getting funds to fix it.
2: What does it take to fix it? Do you know what the solution is and what it costs, at least for you?
1: No, not yet, because most of the issue seems to be the front of the home. So we live in townhomes, so it's like the front, the siding, underneath it, the waterproofing has all been like nailed through. So it's basically like a whole overhaul of the front of all of the buildings, and it would have to be done like at a community level because we're townhomes.
0: Wow. Okay. How much do you have left on the mortgage?
1: So I have about $500K left on the mortgage. I bought it 2 years ago for $655.
0: Okay. And you said that Florida's not going to be your long-term, home. Do you have a time frame on when you will probably move out? Will it be in like 2 years or like 10 years?
1: I mean, I hate to say it this way. It's more dependent on how long my parents are going to be around.
0: Okay, yeah. No, that's fair.
1: How old are they? But they're in their 70s.
0: Okay. So there's a good chance it could be 10 plus years.
1: Yeah, there's no real definitive.
0: So if that's the case, and if you think you're going to be probably not moving out of your current home, do you think you'll be there for 10 years?
1: Honestly, if I had to guess, probably not. Like maybe 5-ish years, okay. But who knows?
0: Yeah, because the ideal situation would be that the lawsuit goes through, they have to pay up the builder to whatever degree to fix whatever issue is going on. So it's not coming out of your pocket. And then you've been paying down the mortgage. And then when you move, there's some equity there and it's a fixed home. It's a fixed townhome, right? In that situation. So that's the ideal. And there's still something about putting money into a property. I'm kind of even thinking are you wanting to move right now? Like if you get water damage, I'm thinking mold and who knows what else
2: could grow in the meantime.
0: Do you feel good where you are?
1: Well, the thing is, if I were to move, I probably would take a loss on the house.
0: Right.
1: I know, Zillow's not always the most accurate, but because it is a new community and it is townhomes, the most recent units just sold earlier this month. So I kind of have a benchmark already. But with the addition of the litigation and all the destructive testing that's happening, it's probably not going to be easy to sell, and let alone sell for at least what I paid for it.
2: Tell us about the ones that did sell. Were those new construction that no one had lived in, or were there people who had bought and were actually able to sell even with the water issue?
1: No, so those were the last few available units of the community before the builder left.
2: So you would be the first person trying to sell as an owner with the water damage.
1: So So the community's been open for I think 3 or 4 years. So there have been a couple units that have sold, but not after the litigation.
2: Yeah, right. Started. So now that everybody knows what the deal is, you'd have to disclose that, and that would be part of it.
0: Yeah.
2: So if I were in your shoes, you know, I think, Melody, I would kind of, I love that the HOA is going after this, but I think I would kind of own this as my own thing as well.
0: Yeah.
2: And I would have some people come out to my own townhouse and give me estimates, let me know, and just kind of gather your own information, because there may be gathering it from the perspective of the whole, but there may be some things that you can do individually. I don't know, but there might be. And I'd want to know those numbers for myself. I'd want to know, maybe there is something I can do that it doesn't have to be the whole line of townhomes, right? I'd want that information, and I'd want to know what that cost is.
0: Yeah, and get all the HOA guidelines too, because sometimes with townhomes, depending on, I think the HOA of what you actually own,
2: right,
0: and what you can actually work on, you know, depends on the unit, depends on the part of the neighborhood. I don't know. I would be very specific about your townhome. And yes, yep. Is there any work you can do to mitigate some of this that could happen? And I would just want another person's professional opinion who's not in the middle of this, because this isn't always the case, but sometimes HOAs are traumatic.
2: Sometimes
0: it's like, you know what I mean? And I'm not saying there's not a problem. I'm sure there is. There's been a lot of crappy builders, you know, that just throw up stuff and it's not good quality, for sure. That could definitely be the case. But I would want to get an actual realistic perspective from an outside party who knows what they're talking about, looking at my specific home, not what everybody else is talking about. You know what I mean? And it could be worse. It could be better. I don't know. But I think that news, then that information will be able to help you make some good decisions on what needs fixing and what you can do to protect your asset, so that when you do sell, whether that's after your parents, before your parents, I mean, you know, whatever that situation is, at least you've done what you can control.
2: I agree.
1: Right. Yeah. Our HOA guidelines do say that basically it's like the whole entire front and like top of the units are HOA managed. So I don't think I would be able to do anything independently. We do have engineers and construction folks hired by the HOA going around doing destructive testing on all the units. So I have had them at my unit, and they did discover already some water damage that they're trying to like sort of mitigate in the interim period, but it's not a long-term solution right now.
0: Yeah.
2: Understood.
0: Yeah.
2: Yeah. Well, to answer your question, I would just keep paying the mortgage. I mean, I would just keep paying the payments. And honestly, what I might do with the extra money that you were going to put on the payment, I might stack it up for repairs, knowing that I might be the one that has to come out of pocket in some capacity to handle this. And then I'd probably hold on to that until some sort of information is given. If they're not going to pay, then somebody's going to have to pay, and it's probably going to be you guys to a certain extent. So I'd want that money ready to go to make my house livable.
0: It's almost like upping that emergency fund enough that when it has to happen and it has to get fixed, and if it's coming out of your pocket, you have the money for it. It's so frustrating though. And that's the other part. We say it all the time on the show, but it's true. Home ownership is expensive. Things happen. Yep. And sometimes it's stuff you can't control. Sometimes it is stuff that you control. But the expense of owning a home, it is worth it in the long run. And not that every house deals with every specific issue like Melody's, but it's another plea that when you become a homeowner, that you don't have debt, that you have an emergency fund, like you're in a good financial position to have margin as a homeowner. So when things come up, because they will, that it's not a stress point, that, you know, you can take care of it. And I mean, that's always our big push with home ownership, because it's a lot.

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1: Fox News, I'm Chris DeMeo. A captain stabbed on board a flight from Dubai to Tel Aviv by his co-pilot. Israeli Prime Minister Benjamin Netanyahu says authorities have begun interrogating the suspect.
2: I think he'll be taken to the Emirates, where he comes from, or at least where he left, where he flew off from.
1: Netanyahu on Fox's Hannity. Officials believe the attack was an act of terror. Senate Democrats voting down the Ratepayer Protection Act aimed at protecting Americans from higher electricity rates due to data centers.
3: Democrats could say that they joined Republicans in lowering electric rates for residential consumers, but no, they didn't do it. They blocked it, and they are going to bear the responsibility for it.
1: Bill's sponsor, Republican Senator John Husted, on Fox Business's The Bottom Line. Democrats call the measure toothless. 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
10: You know, America's produced like lots and lots of stuff. Just piles of stuff. The fact of the matter is all day long, every day, there are warehouses full of stuff getting just pushed off a cliff. All day, every day.
8: That's Ian Nagoski, who runs the Canary Records label.
10: A friend of mine said that what he loves is being the guy standing at the edge of the cliff, waving his arms, going, wait, no, let me look at those first before you throw them away. I think there might be some good stuff in there. I think there might be some stories. I don't think we should throw all those away yet.
8: We have a season, 10 episodes of stories from that realm, of things that were just barely saved, and in some cases, not saved at all. A bizarre tale of two infamous New Yorkers.
11: They booby-trapped their home and turned it into the shield fortress of ephemera.
8: A missing chapter of American music history.
10: 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So they get thrown in the garbage.
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15: Look for mostly clear skies tonight. Our lows dropping off to about 66 degrees. Tomorrow, another warm one. Highs near 90 degrees, partly cloudy skies, and just a 20% chance of showers for your Thursday. From the WBRC First Alert Weather Center, I'm Mickey Ferguson on your side.
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0: Well, if you haven't heard, Ramsey is taking over an entire cruise ship. So we are doing the Live Like No One Else cruise March 14th through the 21st in 2027. And we are going to the Western Caribbean. So it'll be Jamaica, Grand Cayman, Cozumel, the Bahamas, so many great stops. And I just want to tell you guys, this is more than just a cruise. This is really this like moment in time where you're trapped on a ship with all of your fun Ramsey people. And there's a lot of learning and entertainment and enjoyment and great restaurants and coffee shops and bars. And it is so much more than just you sailing individually on your own and just, you know, with your family. And you're going solo. This becomes kind of this full community aspect.
1: Oh, yeah.
0: And that is the fun, unique part of this cruise. So if you have paid off all of your debt but your house and you're on Baby Steps 4 and beyond, or maybe you've even hit Baby Step 7 and you've paid off your house, this cruise is for you. So it's all-inclusive pricing. It starts at $2,105 per passenger. So that's your cabin, your food, entertainment, taxes, and tips. And all of it. So this is such a unique week, and we don't get to do it. We've only done one of these, and it was so great that we are wanting to do it again. And so there's a few cabins left, but you guys make sure to sign up and go with us again. The dates are March 14th through the 21st. You can go to RamseySolutions.com/events, get signed up, book your cabin, and join us on a wonderful, beautiful ship in March of 2027. All right, let's go to Kevin in Mobile, Alabama. Hi, Kevin. Welcome to the show.
2: Well, thank you. Thank you. Thank you for taking my question.
0: Absolutely. How can we help today?
2: Well, my wife and I have a college freshman who just started in the fall. We had done a good job of preparing him for college. He's real responsible. He does not owe any college tuition. He did a great job scholastically, got scholarships.
0: Wow.
2: And so we're paying for living expenses. One of the issues I have, and this is probably thanks to listening to your show, I had always assumed that it would be beneficial for young people to begin building credit history. So when he started in the fall, I thought, well, hey, I'll just add him as an authorized user on one of my credit card accounts and let him start charging just his minimal living expenses there on campus. But after listening to the show and recognizing the serious consequences that can arise with using credit cards, my question is, am I doing him a disservice teaching him to use a credit card to build credit? And is credit, building a credit file, actually necessary to move forward in life?
1: Well, I got to say, I think you're a really good dad, because I think that you're really thinking through what's best for him. And it sounds like you're really open. And so, Rachel, what I'm hearing is somebody who is wanting to build like good habits, good financial habits. And if we take that as the through line and we go, okay, what's the most healthy financial habit? It's being able to live on less than you make. It's being able to delay gratification for the things that we want. It's being able to, right, kind of control our behavior and make sure that our money is behaving and not the opposite way around and our money controlling us. So I think that's what you're after. And if that's the case, then I would say that a credit card would not be even necessary for him if those things that we just discussed are in fact true about him, because he would
2: Absolutely.
1: Be able to use cash to do those things.
2: And he does. He does have a debit card that he could use instead. You know, obviously, as I said earlier, I assume that using a debit card is not going to build any transactional credit history.
1: Mm-hmm.
2: But if that is something that is really unnecessary and not worth the risk, then I will encourage him to shred that card and just
0: yeah.
2: use cash.
0: Well, yeah. And to know, Kevin, the reason, you know, that all of this whole debt product in the first place, you know, pushes messages like this, because that's a very normal way of thinking. You know, a lot of people are going to need to build my credit.
1: Absolutely.
0: That's a very normal statement we hear. And as you look at the credit score and how it's actually calculated, right, it all has to do with debt, right? If you pay the debt on time, the types of debt you have, if you're accumulating new debt, like it's that score. And the main reason you use that score is to go into more debt, right? So he would need a score if he's going to go get car loans, if he's going to get personal loans, a small business loan. You know, if he's going to go into a life of debts, then yes, that score would be necessary. But what Jade and I, you know, what Jade laid out was beautiful to say, if you're choosing a debt-free life where you save up and pay for things, where you actually say no to the whole debt industry, even things like a car, then there's really no reason for that credit score. The mortgage is the one type of debt that we won't yell at you for. And so you can actually get a mortgage still without a credit score. It's called manual underwriting. And you can go through that process and still own a home. And so really that credit score, man, it has been inflated so much of the importance of it. But if you kind of choose the weird path of life, like what we teach here on the Ramsey Show, and you choose a life without debt, you really, you don't need it. Now, there are moments, maybe employers or, you know, even with like cell phone companies, they may pull his credit report to see any history of how he has paid, but there just really won't be anything on that credit report. And it doesn't necessarily ding you. He may have to fill out an extra form or two, but that would be the only time that you kind of run into a situation outside of debt of why people, you know, try to have great credit history and all of that. So if anything, Kevin, you know, he could even freeze his credit. And so that, you know, make sure that no identity, you know, no one's taking debt out of his name, and that, you know, even identity theft and all of that, that can take care of that. So that's probably the card I would play with him is that, yeah, why you don't need it, explain it to him. And creating these habits in college is so healthy. Like for an 18-year-old to be budgeting the money that he has and spending within his means is absolutely amazing.
1: Yeah, Kevin, and I would just add one more layer to that, because I think Rachel, I mean, what she's saying is exactly right. And even the fact that just reframing that a zero credit score or an indeterminable credit score in the market is just as effective as a high credit score. There's no negative to it. And Rachel talked about the home, but really there's kind of three key areas that most people think, I need credit for this. Most people thought they needed credit to buy a home, which Rachel mentioned. A lot of people think they need it for a car, and they think they need it for an apartment. And so just kind of getting ahead of those and being able to talk with them and just tell them, hey, when you go to get your apartment, just know you might have to pay a little bit more down for first and last month's rent. Just know that they're going to ask for other trade lines, your cell phones, maybe things like your insurance payments. So being ready to be able to show those types of things, and just so he knows what to expect with a car, right? One of the big things about this is now we're saving up and we're paying cash for cars. And just by him doing that, Rachel, he will be so ahead of the average American never getting into that car loan cycle. So that's how this works. And I think when people have that information ahead of time, it kind of just counteracts some of those things that we come up against when it's time to buy an apartment, it's time to buy a car.
0: That's right.
1: Just getting ahead of that.
0: Yes. No, absolutely. Because, you know, there is a life navigating without debt, and the positive side of it too, even the numbers, like even, you know, Kevin running, if you go to RamseySolutions.com, we have an investment calculator. And I'm like, just throw in what the average, you know, the average family owes, I think right now, $12,000 balance is on a credit card. And it's like, throw that in an investment calculator. And instead of that being your reality, here's what your reality could be, you know, in 40 years. And same with the car loan. I mean, the average car payment on a new car is up around $900 a month. And if you just said, hey, what if you avoided that and debt was not part of your life? And you invested a car payment every month instead of paying a car dealer or a bank, what you could be. So the, you know, the possibilities are endless. So Kevin, yeah, just like Jade said at the top of the call, you were such a great dad. And I think that's where parents can step in. And it's not out of control or judgment with your kids, but teach them and show them, like, hey, here is what this looks like. And even your own mistakes, right? I mean, as parents, I'm like, man, that's what a wonderful, humbling thing for your kids. But please learn this before, because that's one line we get all the time is, I wish I had known this stuff earlier.
1: Absolutely.
0: And if you can get it, Kevin, at your son's age, oh my gosh, to set him up for not only financially having peace, but also emotionally around money, that is such a gift.
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1: Hey, Hey, what's up, guys? 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
10: A lot of weather action in the midsection of the country. Strong thunderstorms expected to develop across parts of Texas and Oklahoma and the Southern Plains. Some storms producing some damaging winds, very large hail, and even an isolated tornado or two. Across the southwest, things are warming up after some recent rainfall. Highs climbing into the 90s and low 100s from Arizona through Southern California. The Rockies and Central High Plains will see increasing clouds and scattered showers as a storm system moves east. Meanwhile, much of the Midwest and Great Lakes can expect a mix of sun and clouds with some seasonable temps. On the East Coast, temperatures staying mild. There is a mix of sunshine and a few scattered showers left over from the mid-Atlantic into parts of New England. The southeast remains warm and humid, of course. In the tropics, forecasters continue to look at the National Hurricane Center and monitor several systems. While these systems are not expected to directly impact most of the U.S. mainland, residents along affected coastal areas should stay updated on the latest advisories. That's your national forecast. I'm Monica Nelson.
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0: if you're new here, like many of our listeners that have joined even in the past couple of months, you know, one filter that we use to answer a lot of our money questions on the show is through the 7 baby steps. And so these 7 steps really take you from paycheck to paycheck living, broke, no savings, debt, all of it, to going through it for paying off debt, getting an emergency fund, a fully funded emergency fund. You're funding retirement and kids' college. You're paying your house off early. Like, getting you through that money process is the 7 baby steps. So if you want to check it out, make sure you do. We'll put a link down below if you're listening on podcast or watching on YouTube, because I mean, it's a pretty simple, you read them and you're like, all right, pretty simple to understand. Sometimes hard to do, because it can be a long journey, but it really does have you get a grip on your money and actually have control over it, actually have a plan for your income. And the fastest way of building wealth long term, it's this. So check it out, the Ramsey Baby Steps. All right, let's go to Lonnie in Austin, Texas. Hi, welcome to the show.
1: Hi, how y'all doing? Thanks for taking my call.
0: Absolutely. How can we help?
1: So I've been Dave-ish my whole life, and I recently got busy with it, and I have my $1,000 emergency fund.
0: Good.
1: And I was tackling my snowballs, and while I was doing that, I had a $17,000 on a credit card, and the monthly payments got so bad that I kind of stopped paying them. I figured I'd pay it later, you know, get in touch with them. And so then when I did that, they put a lawsuit against me. They gave me to a debt collector and went to a law firm, and they said that I had a lawsuit, and they gave me all the paperwork and everything. Somebody came and actually handed me the papers. And so I called them, and I got it settled down to $8,000. And I gave them all the numbers that they asked for, my routing information, all the stuff for my bank.
0: Oh, no.
1: And never moved. Like, you know, they're supposed to, you know, draft it out of my account, the $8,000, and it never moved. So then I called them. It sat there for like 2 weeks, and I called them back, and they said that I had a zero balance. And so I was like, okay. And then I got a receipt in the mail saying that I had a zero balance, and they wouldn't go after the rest of the money that I owed because we had the $8,000 agreement. So then I sit there for another 2 weeks, nothing happened, and then they called me and telling me, like, I had never even spoke to them. They said that I had a lawsuit pending against me and I owed $17,000.
0: Oh my gosh.
2: They're just idiots, Lonnie. They messed up.
1: So
2: they clearly got you confused with somebody else, unfortunately, it sounds like.
1: Well, I did have the $17,000 thing, and yeah, they might have pulled somebody else's money out of their account. I'm not sure what happened, but it's still sitting there, and they're still saying that I have a lawsuit, and I gave them all the routing information again to draft it out of my account, still sitting there. So my question is, should I like go take some of that money and go hire a lawyer?
2: I don't think so. It sounds like, I just want to make sure I'm following your story. You got it settled for $8,000. You sent them your bank account for them to clear it. They didn't clear it, but they did send you something that said it was free and clear. Now they're coming back saying, oops, no, it's not free and clear. You actually still owe it. So what I would do is I would get on the phone and I would call several times until I feel like I'm speaking to somebody with a working brain. And when I feel like I am, then I'm going to send them probably a money order for the difference,
0: or like a cashier's
2: check.
0: Do not give them any more access to your bank account, okay?
2: And that way you've taken it into your own hands to make sure it's paid. And then I'd want written receipt again that it's been cleared with the new date on it when it was clear. And yeah.
0: Yeah. So go renegotiate again back down to the 8,000 if you can. And sometimes they are going to need you to have that amount of money to go ahead and just make the payment.
2: Mm-hmm.
0: But you said you still have in that account. So what I would do is actually get them to email you a transcript of your conversation, or at least in writing, say, yes, we are going to settle this for $8,000. So you have it on the front end, and then send them the cashier's check, and then ask them to make sure that they send you a receipt for after, you know, that they have collected your money. So that's what I would do.
1: That's exactly what I did whenever when we settled the deal and they asked for my account, I said, can you do this today? And I said, no, not until you send me a piece of paper saying that this will be settled for the $8,000. They sent that.
0: Mm-hmm. Yep.
1: And then after I talked to them, they sent me a receipt saying that it's zero balance. And then they're calling me back. And the guy that's handling my case or whatever is like real arrogant and acts like I owe him money personally. And,
0: right. Well, but they never took money out of your account, right? So you haven't lost any money, correct?
1: Right.
0: So you're just having to go back through the hoops again of renegotiating, even send them a copy of that first, the first deal that you made with them. Yeah, it is. It's an absolute roundabout situation. And it kind of ends up being your part-time job, Lonnie, unfortunately, because it is so obnoxious. But you did the right thing. They screwed up on their end, which just means you're just going to have this a little bit longer till you fix it again and just keep trying. And honestly, by the end of it all, I bet that your bad debt has now been, it'll be sold to another company because that collection company is going to sell it off. So
2: maybe you'll get it settled for a little cheaper.
0: Yeah, it's just going to go round and around. And so until it is a done deal, sadly, this is part of the gig of getting out of debt. But you know, I mean, because of your situation and because of what they've chosen to negotiate, what a great thing that 17 went down to 8. I mean, we'll take it. You know, that's a win.
2: And when you do that cashier's check, keep that receipt that you know that you paid them. Because even if these are bozos, so they may never send you the receipt on their end, but at least you know you did it and you can file that away forever.
0: That's right. All right, let's go to Pete in Jacksonville, Florida. Hi, Pete. Welcome to the show.
3: Hi, my husband had to go in for unemployment, so you get me.
0: Oh, perfect. What's your name?
3: I'm going to go with Patty.
0: Patty, perfect. Thanks, Patty. How can we help?
3: My husband and I are looking at buying a lake home, a second home. We are debt-free. We inherited a large sum of money, and we're just wondering if we should pull to pay for the lake home out of that money, or if we should borrow money, take out a short-term mortgage as to keep our tax burden down.
2: Interesting. How much is the amount that you received in the inheritance?
3: $2.9 million.
0: How much is the lake house?
3: $850,000.
0: Okay, great. So y'all guys will have $2 million left.
3: Our whole pile. That's just what we inherited.
0: Oh, that was just the inheritance. Okay, how much is your net worth total?
3: $5 million.
0: Good for you guys. Yeah. And you're wanting to take the mortgage out so that you're not. What was the thing about the tax bracket? What did you say?
3: We would have to take the money out of our pile, if our investments, to pay for the home, which we can do. But we're just wondering, it's going to boost us up into the 24 or more tax bracket. And we're just wondering if we take out a mortgage, then maybe we could stay in a lower tax bracket and just pay it off over time, if that's...
0: Yeah, well, the amount you would save on taxes is probably going to be smaller than the interest you're going to end up paying on a mortgage over time.
3: Mm-hmm.
0: So, I would run those numbers, but no, I mean, I would tell you, just pay for it, Patty. Just pay for it.
2: Absolutely.
0: And if you're in that, I mean, that's... Because you're going to have, if you pull the money out of these investments at any point, you're going to have to pay taxes on them. And so, it's probably going to be a lump sum of it, and it's not going to feel great. But also, it is what it is. Like, there's a part of our life of, living in America that I'm like, it is that is the bracket. And to play the game with the government and the mortgage companies to try to get around it, usually at the end of the day, the consumer is the one that ends up paying more.
2: Well, don't. Here's the thing, though. It is bittersweet, but it's also, it's like mo money, mo problems. It's one of those things where it's like, it's a blessing to have this problem, because having this problem means you have a bunch of money. And so it's kind of all in the way you look at it. You don't want taxes to shield the fact that this is an incredible blessing that you can actually pull $850,000 out of an account and pay for a house in cash. That's the business right there.
0: Which is beautiful. And just staying debt-free the whole time, owning it, not messing with everything. I'm telling you, in the long term, just buy it. Buy the property. You guys have worked hard. You've done so well. Patty, as part of this was an inheritance, but also you guys had some of your own hard-earned money, which is wonderful. And this is why you do it, for moments like this. So just keep moving forward. Get the lake house. Have fun. Enjoy it. And we all don't care for taxes.
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7: It's in the mid-60s overnight, staying dry. Highs around 91 Thursday. It will become partly cloudy during the afternoon with a 20% chance for a shower. Wind southeast at 5 to 10. Lows in the 60s, highs near 91 on Friday. A 40% chance for scattered showers and storms in the evening. And a 60% chance for scattered showers and storms Saturday. Better chance of rain Sunday. Highs in the 80s Saturday. Highs in the 70s Sunday. I'm WBRC First Alert Chief Meteorologist Wes Wyatt.
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1: Looking for the
2: Fox News. I'm Ted Linder. The last U.S. troops left Iraq on Wednesday. Fox's Jennifer Griffin.
3: The U.S. withdrew its troops from Iraq in 2011, only to have to return 3 years later to fight ISIS. President Trump praised the withdrawal, but former U.S. military commanders who fought in Iraq worry it is a reward to Iran, whose Shia militias have attacked U.S. forces 600 times.
2: The conflict in Iraq began back in March of 2003, 18 months after the 9/11 attacks of 2001. And a co-pilot stabbing the captain on a flight from the UAE to Israel before passengers stormed the cockpit and stabilized the jet that had plunged 16,000 feet in a minute.
4: Israeli Prime Minister Benjamin Netanyahu saying not only was the attacker trying to deliberately sabotage the plane's systems, but he thinks he was attempting to crash the plane.
2: Fox's Jeff Paul. The jet made an emergency landing in Saudi Arabia where the Saudis arrested the co-pilot. America's listening to Fox News.
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11: Lows in the mid-60s overnight, staying dry. Highs around 91 Thursday. It will become partly cloudy during the afternoon with a 20% chance for a shower. Wind southeast at 5 to 10. Lows in the 60s, highs near 91 on Friday. A 40% chance for scattered showers and storms in the evening. And a 60% chance for scattered showers and storms Saturday. Better chance of rain Sunday. Highs in the 80s Saturday. Highs in the 70s Sunday. I'm WBRC First Alert Chief Meteorologist Wes Wyatt.
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7: Investigating the scare in the air in the Middle East. I'm Ted Lindner, Fox News. Israeli officials continue to investigate that attempted hijacking of a plane that was en route from Dubai to Israel. Fox's Jeff Paul with the latest.

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4: What's going on, fellow sports fans? It's Andy West. Let's look back on this day in sports history, October 1st. We'll start off today way back in 1903, the first World Series game ever played. The Pittsburgh Pirates beat the Boston Americans 7-3 at Huntington Avenue Baseball Grounds. The Boston Americans would win the best of nine series. They'd become the Red Sox in 1908. Jumping ahead today in 1975, it was the Thriller in Manila, where Muhammad Ali stops Joe Frazier in 14 rounds in the Philippines to retain his WBC-WBA heavyweight title. This was the third and final time the two fighters would meet. And today in 2004, Ichiro Suzuki collects his 258th hit of the season, breaking George Sisler's 84-year-old record for hits in a single season. Ichiro played a combined total of 28 seasons of professional baseball in Japan and the United States.
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6: Lows in the mid-60s overnight, staying dry. Highs around 91 Thursday. It will become partly cloudy during the afternoon with a 20% chance for a shower. Wind southeast at 5 to 10. Lows in the 60s, highs near 91 on Friday. A 40% chance for scattered showers and storms in the evening. And a 60% chance for scattered showers and storms Saturday. Better chance of rain Sunday. Highs in the 80s Saturday. Highs in the 70s Sunday. I'm WBRC First Alert Chief Meteorologist Wes Wyatt.
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2: Actor Chad Lowe and producer Kim Painter's daughter, Fiona Lowe, has died at the age of 13. In a statement, the Lowe family said, "We are deeply heartbroken by the loss of our beloved Fiona and remembered her as a loving young girl who was smart, creative, and loved to dance." The statement also asks anyone who is struggling with mental health to reach out to the 988 Suicide and Crisis Lifeline. Fiona was the second of Lowe and Painter's daughters, with their eldest 17-year-old Mabel and youngest 10-year-old Nixie. Lowe's uncle, actor Rob Lowe, Chad Lowe's older brother. A new report claims Sean Diddy Combs, convicted of transporting people across state lines for sexual encounters, is living the high life in federal prison in New Jersey. NBC News is reporting that, according to sources, Diddy has paid fellow inmates to cook him special meals, clean for him, make his bed, and give him massages.
3: Those sources say the money flows from people outside prison to the commissary accounts of those inmates performing the services.
2: NBC's Chloe Malas reporting these sources say Combs also uses the phone to view nude and sexually explicit images and has access to recreational antidepressants and booze smuggled in by guards. Spokesman for Combs said the media is portraying, quote, ordinary prison life as news. Performers for this year's Victoria's Secret fashion show being announced. Cat's Eye, Megan Maroney, Megan Thee Stallion, and Tate McRae performing at the October 10th fashion show in Los Angeles. That's entertainment. I'm Jennifer Polsoni.
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5: Praise for a hero. I'm Chris DeMeo, Fox News. Israel's prime minister has been heaping praise on one of the passengers on board the Fly Dubai flight that nearly crashed into the ground.
6: A pilot on board an Israel-bound plane has been arrested after he stabbed another pilot and then sent the plane into a nosedive. Passengers managed to get into the cockpit and wrestled the attacker. One of those passengers, Yanav Hayoun, said he grabbed the controls and managed to pull the plane up. Israeli Prime Minister Netanyahu met Hayoun soon after the flight was over and told Fox's Hannity,
7: "Without his daring do, without his courage, we'd have faced a disaster of unbelievable proportions."
6: Hayoun told the Free Press he learned something about

0: looking for the
1: News. I'm Ted Linder. A co-pilot stabs the captain on a flight from the UAE to Israel before passengers stormed the cockpit and stabilized the jet that had plunged 16,000 feet in a minute.
2: Israeli Prime Minister Benjamin Netanyahu saying not only was the attacker trying to deliberately sabotage the plane's systems, but he thinks he was attempting to crash the plane.
1: Fox's Jeff Paul. The jet made an emergency landing in Saudi Arabia where the Saudis arrested the co-pilot. Tennessee authorities still trying to sort out what happened during a scheduled execution Wednesday night. 50-year-old Christina Pike was said to be put to death by lethal injection after the Supreme Court denied to hear an appeal. Media witnesses say authorities appeared to give Pike two doses of pentobarbital, but she was still awake and snoring more than 40 minutes after the last dose. Pike's legal team is now asking for a stay of execution. Pike would have been the first woman executed in Tennessee in at least two centuries. 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
3: In this edition of the Marketers Report, Kelsey Agostinelli, Vice President of Marketing Operations for Mars, talks about the mindset of the listener.
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8: Lows in the mid-60s overnight, staying dry. Highs around 91 Thursday. It will become partly cloudy during the afternoon with a 20% chance for a shower. Wind southeast at 5 to 10. Lows in the 60s, highs near 91 on Friday. A 40% chance for scattered showers and storms in the evening. And a 60% chance for scattered showers and storms Saturday. Better chance of rain Sunday. Highs in the 80s Saturday. Highs in the 70s Sunday. I'm WBRC First Alert Chief Meteorologist Wes Wyatt.
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4: Caffeine can be really good for you and help a lot of things, and caffeine can be kind of bad for you.
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5: All right.
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7: Investigating a scare in the air. I'm Ted Lindner, Fox News. Israeli officials continue to investigate an attempted hijacking of a plane that was en route from Dubai to Israel. Fox's Jeff Paul with the latest.
8: Authorities right now trying to figure out why this pilot attacked the captain of this plane. But obviously, a very emotional day, especially for all those passengers on board that plane to finally be back in Israel. Crowds showing up to Ben Gurion Airport to welcome everyone back to Tel Aviv. Some of those passengers saying there was a moment there after the attack started when the plane was nosediving thousands of feet a second that they thought they were going to die.
9: It's very terrifying. You feel in a moment that you lose it. You lose it. You are not among the living people.
8: While Defense Minister Israel Katz is calling it a terrorist attack, Prime Minister Benjamin Netanyahu hasn't just yet.
7: Meantime, the Tennessee Department of Corrections confirming that Krista Pike survived the state's attempt to execute her by lethal injection on Wednesday night. Pike was sentenced to death for the 1995 fatal stabbing of her college classmate, Colleen Slemmer. Catherine Sweeney with Nashville's NPR station WPLN was a media witness for the execution.
10: They went through two rounds and she was still breathing at the end. It was very ragged. She lifted her head up and was looking around at one point.

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7: Execution in Tennessee. I'm Ted Lindner, Fox News. The Tennessee Department of Corrections confirming that Krista Pike survived the state's attempt to execute her by lethal injection Wednesday night. Pike was sentenced to death for the 1995 fatal stabbing of her college classmate Colleen Slemmer. Catherine Sweeney was with Nashville's NPR station WPLN, was a media witness for the execution.
8: They went through two rounds and she was still breathing at the end. It was very ragged. She lifted her head up and was looking around at one point. She said that there was a spot that was burning and hurting and asked if that was normal.
7: Pike's attorney says she was alive, snoring very loudly after the botched execution. She was taken by an ambulance from the prison. Tennessee Governor Bill Lee ordered an outside investigation and halted all executions following the incident. Israeli officials continue to investigate an attempted hijacking of a plane that was en route from Dubai to Israel. Fox's Jeff Paul with more on that.
9: Authorities right now trying to figure out why this pilot attacked the captain of this plane. But obviously, a very emotional day, especially for all those passengers on board that plane to finally be back in Israel. Crowds showing up to Ben Gurion Airport to welcome everyone back to Tel Aviv. Some of those passengers saying there was a moment there after the attack started when the plane was nosediving thousands of feet a second that they thought they were going to die.
10: It's very terrifying. You feel in a moment that you lose it. You lose it. You are not among the living people.
9: While Defense Minister Israel Katz is calling it a terrorist attack, Prime Minister Benjamin Netanyahu hasn't just yet.
7: Following a mixed finish on Wall Street on Wednesday, Dow futures this morning are down, as are S&P 500 futures. 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
11: 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Thank you for joining me.

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2: President Trump hailing the U.S. military's exit from Iraq. Fox's Jared Halpern with more.
3: The last American troops have withdrawn from Iraq, officially ending Operation Inherent Resolve.
4: This orderly departure of coalition forces and equipment from Erbil Air Base marks the end of a very expensive excursion into hell.
3: President Trump declared ISIS defeated in remarks at the White House and says the U.S. withdrawal is a victory for Iraq's new government. U.S. troops invaded Iraq in 2003, ousting then-leader Saddam Hussein. Forces withdrew in 2011 but returned 3 years later to help Iraqi forces defeat ISIS militants. At the White House, Jared Halpern, Fox News.
2: Disney's Magic Kingdom marking a milestone. Fox's Michelle Polino.
5: Walt Disney World marks 55 years today when the Magic Kingdom opened its gates October 1st, 1971. The resort debuted with one theme park and two hotels, the Contemporary and the Polynesian. 5 years after Walt Disney's death, today it's a sprawling Florida destination with four theme parks. To celebrate, Disney is rolling out a 55th anniversary collection. 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Michelle Polino, Fox News.
2: And the New York Yankees are moving on to the division series after they knocked off the Boston Red Sox 9-2 to win that series 2-0. They're advancing along with the Chicago White Sox after the White Sox knocked off the Houston Astros Wednesday 7-3. In the National League, the San Diego Padres moving on after they defeated the Chicago Cubs 4-1, winning that series 2-0. And the Phillies and Braves will play a deciding game 3 later today after the Phillies stayed alive by knocking off the Braves in game 2 on Wednesday 4-3 in 10 innings. I'm Ted Lindner. This is Fox News.
6: President Trump and Israeli Prime Minister Benjamin Netanyahu spoke following the incident on board a Dubai passenger jet Wednesday. The co-pilot of a flight from Dubai to Israel is under arrest after allegedly trying to stab the captain and crash the plane. President Trump is announcing some major energy investments for the U.S. Speaking from the Oval Office on Wednesday, Trump said South Korea is committing over $50 billion towards a natural gas pipeline from Alaska's North Slope to the southern part of the state for export to Asian markets.
4: And by building the Alaska LNG pipeline, we will deliver nearly 4 billion cubic feet of liquefied natural gas per day. And that makes us, puts us at a level that's not comparable with anyone else.
6: Trump also announced that South Korea is investing $200 billion to build a power generating station in Texas. And speaking of the Lone Star State, President Trump takes his midterm campaign on the road. He'll be in Denton, Texas today to tour the Peterbilt Motors facility and deliver remarks to workers. That's politics. I'm Mark Mayfield.
1: What's happening?
7: On an Israel-bound flight, one of the pilots stabbed the other pilot. He tried to crash the plane.
1: The day's news.
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1: Weather.
10: Lows in the mid-60s overnight, staying dry. Highs around 91 Thursday. It will become partly cloudy during the afternoon with a 20% chance for a shower. Wind southeast at 5 to 10. Lows in the 60s, highs near 91 on Friday. A 40% chance for scattered showers and storms in the evening. And a 60% chance for scattered showers and storms Saturday. Better chance of rain Sunday. Highs in the 80s Saturday. Highs in the 70s Sunday. I'm WBRC First Alert Chief Meteorologist Wes Wyatt.
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13: Thursday, October 1st, 2026. I'm Aisha Hasni. President Trump hits the road in these final few weeks before the midterm elections. Is it going to be enough to steal a GOP win?
14: His goal pretty much everywhere is to make sure the 2024 coalition and Republican voting base doesn't sit out and isn't tempted by Democrats in a lot of these races.
15: I'm Jessica Rosenthal. School choice has become a hot-button issue across many states ahead of midterms in critical races for governor, as one activist publicly

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8: Every hunter knows that the wilderness is full of surprises. 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
8: This season on Blood Trails, we're following the trail of seven cases that start in the field and end in the shadows, where missing persons reports, half-buried evidence, and whispered suspicions blur the line between hunting story and homicide.
11: I just instantly started freaking out, yelling to the world, what's going on? 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I mean, I'm out in the middle of nowhere. 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
8: 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Each story begins with a hunter stepping into the wild, but not all of them come back.
11: 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You know, it was tough.
8: 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Join me as we track the truth through tangled cover and cold case files, where every trail tells a story, and every story leaves its own trail of blood. Blood Trails.
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15: Now, a look at what's happening from the Fox News Rundown.
16: Good morning. It's Thursday, October 1st, first day of October 2026. I'm Ted Lindner, and this is the Fox News Rundown. Israel's prime minister has been heaping praise on one of the passengers on board the Fly Dubai flight. It nearly crashed into the ground. Fox's Jill Nato's got the details for us.
17: A pilot on board an Israel-bound plane has been arrested after he stabbed another pilot and then sent the plane into a nosedive. Passengers managed to get into the cockpit and wrestled the attacker. One of those passengers, Yanav Hayoun, said he grabbed the controls and managed to pull the plane up. Israeli Prime Minister Netanyahu met Hayoun soon after the flight was over and told Fox's Hannity,
18: without his courage, we'd have faced a disaster of unbelievable proportions.
17: Hayoun told the Free Press he learned something about flight controls from the Canadian disaster documentary series Mayday. Jill Nato, Fox News.
16: No word yet on the alleged attacker's motive. The investigation continues. Bibi Netanyahu said he's getting interrogated by Saudi officials. Disney's Magic Kingdom marking a milestone. Fox's Michelle Polino has more.
19: Walt Disney World marks 55 years today when the Magic Kingdom opened its gates October 1st, 1971. The resort debuted with one theme park and two hotels, the Contemporary and the Polynesian. 5 years after Walt Disney's death, today it's a sprawling Florida destination with four theme parks. To celebrate, Disney is rolling out a 55th anniversary collection. Hoodies, T-shirts, Mickey ears, and Mickey plush, and more on sale now at the parks with select items coming to the DisneyStore.com October 12th. Michelle Polino, Fox News.
16: 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Caitlin Clark's first signature shoe drops today. 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
20: Indiana Fever star Caitlin Clark is officially in the shoe business as Nike has released the all-new Caitlin 1s, Clark's first ever signature shoe line. Clark has been wearing her shoe throughout the season as the Fever are currently in the WNBA playoffs. But now they are being released to the public for the first time. The new sneakers come in two colors, Caitlin Blue and Warning Code Yellow.
16: And I'm Ted Lindner. 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
5: The job market may be cooling off just a bit. New numbers show employers posted fewer openings than economists expected in August, suggesting hiring demand is beginning to slow after years of a tight labor market. Matt Mattinson with more.
6: The Labor Department says 7.1 million jobs were available, which is fewer than expected. The number and rate of hires was little changed at 5.2 million for the month. According to the JOLTS report, the number of total separations, including quits and layoffs, were unchanged. Healthcare and social services led the way with the most job postings in August.
5: You check your fridge for expired milk. You may want to check your pantry now, too. Recent recalls include Mazzetta Greek peppers, Galil Importing Corp ground cinnamon, and some Dino's pasta products. If you have any of them, do not use them. Check the recall instructions for a refund or replacement. In California, the governor there is signing a ban on the sale of so-called ghost tickets. Daniel Martindale with more.
7: Those are sporting event or concert tickets resellers list before they actually have them. The sales, common on sites like StubHub, are also known as speculative ticket sales. The new law makes it illegal for resellers to advertise, list, or sell tickets they don't possess or have the legal right to receive unless the event's presenter or the venue says it's okay. It comes after a series of complaints from buyers about the practice. The new law also bans using software to get around ticket limits, queue, and pre-sale restrictions. I'm Daniel Martindale.
5: The Senate is passing a bill that could officially mark the end of the penny and change the nickel. The Common Sense Act is now on the way to President Trump's desk for his signature. With it, the penny will continue to be out of production, although existing pennies remain legal tender. Paying with cash could become less confusing as the new legislation would be permitted to round cash transactions to the nearest nickel, a practice some states and localities have laws prohibiting, and it allows the Treasury to come up with a cheaper nickel to produce since it currently costs more than 13 cents to produce one. I'm Monica Nelson with your consumer and business news.
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9: Lows in the mid-60s overnight, staying dry. Highs around 91 Thursday. It will become partly cloudy during the afternoon with a 20% chance for a shower. Wind southeast at 5 to 10. Lows in the 60s, highs near 91 on Friday. A 40% chance for scattered showers and storms in the evening. And a 60% chance for scattered showers and storms Saturday. Better chance of rain Sunday. Highs in the 80s Saturday. Highs in the 70s Sunday. I'm WBRC First Alert Chief Meteorologist Wes Wyatt.
10: News, I'm Ted Lindner. Tennessee authorities still trying to sort out what happened during a scheduled execution on Wednesday night. 50-year-old Christina Pike was slated to be put to death by lethal injection. Media witnesses say authorities appeared to give Pike two doses of pentobarbital, but she was still awake more than 40 minutes after the last dose. Pike taken by ambulance to the hospital. The governor has suspended Tennessee's remaining scheduled executions for the year. And a co-pilot stabbing the captain on a flight from the UAE to Israel before passengers stormed the cockpit and stabilized the jet that had plunged 16,000 feet in a minute.
11: Israeli Prime Minister Benjamin Netanyahu saying not only was the attacker trying to deliberately sabotage the plane's systems, but he thinks he was attempting to crash the plane.
10: Fox's Jeff Paul. The jet made an emergency landing in Saudi Arabia where the Saudis arrested the co-pilot. 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
13: I'm Jerry Willis, and this is the Fox Business Report. Stocks closing out the month and quarter mixed as a cooler inflation report boosted investors' sentiment. The Personal Consumption Expenditures Price Index for August reinforced the notion that the Fed can wait to hike interest rates after its preferred inflation gauge rose less than expected. The Dow and S&P 500 finished lower for September, while the Nasdaq gained on AI optimism. The Dow down 444 points, the Nasdaq higher by 64, S&P 500 down 19. Dale Smothers, president and CEO at RDS Wealth, believes that the S&P 500 could top 8,000 if conditions are right.
14: We are just a few pieces away from a potential rip-your-face-off rally, 8,000. If oil inflation put to bed, 8,000 may not be where we stop.
13: Earnings are on deck today from Accenture, Spicemaker McCormick, and Nike. That's your Fox Business Report. I'm Hillary Barsky, invested in you.

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6: A few miles from the glass spires of Midtown Atlanta lies the South River Forest. 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
15: News. I'm Chris DeMeo. Tennessee official is unable to carry out an execution of Krista Pike after she survived two doses of a lethal drug. Tori Gessner with ABC affiliate WKRN in Nashville was a witness.
16: When the curtains were open, she was kind of inconsistently going in and out of snores and silence. When the curtains closed the final time at 8:05, we could consistently hear her snoring, and then it kind of developed into a snore squeak and then a snore. And even at 8:53, when the microphone was cut off, we could still hear snoring.
15: Tennessee Governor Bill Lee ordering a halt in executions. Saying they've overstayed their welcome, Secretary of State Marco Rubio ordering Iran's foreign minister and his delegation to the UN General Assembly to leave New York ahead of schedule. That's according to the Associated Press. The Trump administration had granted them visas with severe restrictions to attend the meeting. 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
4: There was a murder in Central Ohio that many people still don't want to talk about. The man who committed that crime once sat on death row, but now he's on the run. His name is Lester Eubanks. Lester didn't tunnel out of prison or scale a stone wall. On a December morning in 1973, he and a small group of inmates were granted permission to walk outside prison walls. His handcuffs were taken off. He changed into civilian clothing, and he and three others were driven to a local mall. They were told they could wander the stores and were asked to return to a designated meeting spot. Hours later, all the inmates came back, except Lester Eubanks, and he hasn't been seen since.
5: He had a full plan. The guy had a plan.
6: I was just astounded that this could actually happen.
4: There were many years when it seemed like no one was even looking for Lester. But recently, his whereabouts have become the focus of the U.S. Marshals Service, the federal agents who track fugitives. The case is testing the marshals.
5: Those nine lives are running out, and we're going to catch up with Lester.
4: And is being urged on by those hurt most by Lester's crime.
7: He's had enough free time. He confessed to the crime, and his time is up.
4: I'm Sunny Hostin with ABC News. Over the past year, a team from the ABC News investigative unit joined the search for Lester Eubanks. They uncovered new leads, possible sightings, and at every turn found resistance from those who want Lester Eubanks to be forgotten. What they've uncovered is a case that's about more than murder. It's about family loyalty, a life on the run, and a first-hand look at how the U.S. Marshals are trying to solve one of the oldest fugitive cases in American history. Now they may be closer than ever. From ABC News.
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0: From San Francisco to Washington, D.C., with Dallas, St. Louis, and you in between, it's your morning show with Michael Del Giorno.
1: Okay, getting to know you. We kick around a pretty dramatic takeover of a plane at high altitude. Young people who stupidly got themselves in debt, trying to even more dumbly get out of it by gambling. I think you guys have latched on to the botched execution. Doug's in Akron.
2: Lethal injection. Why don't they just use all this fentanyl that kills people all the time? Just overdose them with fentanyl. They go to sleep. They stop breathing. Simple. Why not?
1: Well, obviously, I think Roy is going to take us to the obvious conclusion.
3: These lethal injections don't seem to be working 100% of the time. You know what does work 100% of the time? The firing squad.
1: Yeah, that's pretty much the best way still to do it. I saw the movie Valkyrie. To West we go in Ohio. It'll be tough to ever beat him. This is our call of the day.
4: Hey, Michael, there's one thing I have to say about that possible hijacking of that plane.
1: Yes.
4: And it's... climb, baby, climb.
5: Climb, baby, climb.
6: You can do it. Climb, Nancy. Climb.
1: Obviously, a fellow airport watcher like me.
7: So dark.
1: Oh, Wes, call of the year. All right, 29 after the hour. Sirius Talk Radio, straight ahead. Don't move.
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10: Authorities say a Kentucky officer ran the same two license plates 2,000 times. They belonged to the mother of his child. She had an order of protection against him. He didn't hack anything. He just typed in a plate. One of 120,000 cameras. The Washington Post found at least 50 more. 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
14: hi, Dad.
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14: Hi, Dad, this is Aaron.
13: You couldn't call into it remotely. 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
15: You know, America's produced like lots and lots of stuff. Just piles of stuff. The fact of the matter is all day long, every day, there are warehouses full of stuff getting just pushed off a cliff. All day, every day.
13: That's Ian Nagoski, who runs the Canary Records label.
15: A friend of mine said that what he loves is being the guy standing at the edge of the cliff, waving his arms, going, wait, no, let me look at those first before you throw them away. I think there might be some good stuff in there. I think there might be some stories. I don't think we should throw all those away yet.
13: We have a season, 10 episodes of stories from that realm, of things that were just barely saved, and in some cases, not saved at all. A bizarre tale of two infamous New Yorkers.
16: They booby-trapped their home and turned it into the shield fortress of ephemera.
13: A missing chapter of American music history.
15: There hasn't been a guess culturally that they matter. So they get thrown in the garbage.
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17: It's over. It's ephemeral. You're going to see something else the next second and nobody's ever going to see it.
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14: Lows in the mid-60s overnight, staying dry. Highs around 91 Thursday. It will become partly cloudy during the afternoon with a 20% chance for a shower. Wind southeast at 5 to 10. Lows in the 60s, highs near 91 on Friday. A 40% chance for scattered showers and storms in the evening. And a 60% chance for scattered showers and storms Saturday. Better chance of rain Sunday. Highs in the 80s Saturday. Highs in the 70s Sunday. I'm WBRC First Alert Chief Meteorologist Wes Wyatt.
19: News. I'm Chris DeMeo. Tennessee official is unable to carry out an execution of Krista Pike after she survived two doses of a lethal drug. Tori Gessner with ABC affiliate WKRN in Nashville was a witness.
20: When the curtains were open, she was kind of inconsistently going in and out of snores and silence. When the curtains closed the final time at 8:05, we could consistently hear her snoring, and then it kind of developed into a snore squeak and then a snore, and even at 8:53 when the microphone was cut off, we could still hear snoring.
19: Tennessee Governor Bill Lee ordering a halt in executions. Saying they've overstayed their welcome, Secretary of State Marco Rubio ordering Iran's foreign minister and his delegation to the U.N. General Assembly to leave New York ahead of schedule. That's according to the Associated Press. The Trump administration had granted them visas with severe restrictions to attend the meeting. 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
2: 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Coldness and heartlessness are undermining today's suspense movies. The end. Don't go see it. 0 stars.
0: As well as from all the citizen critics out there.
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0: We'll find some useful tips.
3: This is in German. Do not buy unless you speak German. As you can tell from this review, I speak English and not German.
2: Because we won the war.
3: Well.
1: And some pretty useless tips.
0: Oh, it has wall-to-wall profanity and vulgar language.
4: Can't you just make a movie about mobsters where they don't swear?
0: We'll uncover some startling truths. September 11th was still more than a week away.
4: He claiming Mr. Rogers had something to do with 9/11?
3: I think he's not claiming it. I think he's about to prove it, Greg.
0: We'll go on a journey of self-discovery.
4: Night of the Comet is one of the greatest movies.
3: Yeah.
4: Well,
3: no, it's not, but...
4: I immediately back off this.
0: And confront our own shameful opinions.
4: Why should the pros who get, at least they get paid for, why don't I want to do this for free? Like, my opinion on, what was that band that I really got out in front of?
0: The New Radicals.
4: The New Radicals. Yeah, I was like, I think this guy's like the next Stevie Wonder.
1: But mostly, it'll be a bunch of nonsense like this.
4: Yeah, use Bing.
3: Bing.
4: Let me Bing it.
3: Yeah, I'm going to Bing this.
4: Bing.
3: Bing.
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0: The collection will feature 54 previously unreleased demos, rarities, and live recordings. Ahead of its release, Joel has dropped a 1975 band demo of James. The 50th anniversary Turnstiles box set will be out December the 11th. I'm Mark Mayfield.
1: Tonight, a pair of 2-1 teams, division rivals, meet in Cleveland. Steelers-Browns, Thursday Night Football, 7:15 on Prime. Phillies beat the Braves 4-3. That series tied at one game apiece. Game 3 is tonight at 7. White Sox, Yankees, and Padres finished their business, and they have moved on. White Sox will play the Guardians Saturday. Yankees will play the Rays Saturday, and the Padres Saturday night will take on the Brew Crew as they all advanced, winning their wild card playoff matches. All right. Julie Andrews, 90 years old. I can't even insult and add another name to that. A happy birthday if it's your birthday. And we're so happy you were born. When we come back, Rory O'Neill with more on the drama at high altitude with Israeli passengers on board. Next.
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8: 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Spotify comes along. They changed the game. Pandora was still trying to be kind of like radio in a way. 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
21: Chicago, 1989.
22: White victim, female, pretty, wealthy.
21: A white woman's murder shocks the city. A black man from the projects comes forward with information about the case.
23: He says the police are his friends.
21: But out of nowhere, he goes from star witness to prime suspect.
23: And then that's it. They turn on him.
21: The system is hungry for a conviction. Lee Harris is sentenced to 90 years.
24: I get 90 years for killing somebody I have never seen.
21: Behind bars, Lee finds an unlikely ally in his cellie, Robert. The pair are like chalk and cheese. There's no way their paths would ever cross on the outside. But as a fellow inmate, Robert sees through the lies and vows to do the unthinkable. Clear Lee's name.
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25: It's August 2023, a county government meeting in Pennsylvania's Lehigh Valley. A young woman, early 20s, steps up to the mic to speak.
26: My two-month-old son was happily drinking milk from his bottle when he quickly started choking, turned blue, and went limp. My boyfriend transported our son to the changing table as I grabbed an anti-choking device and my boyfriend began assembling it. Two pumps of the device and my son was conscious, gasping for air and coughing up milk.
25: They all went to the ER to make sure the baby was okay.
26: But upon arriving at Lehigh Valley Hospital, the diagnosis quickly became something so different.
25: One of the doctors had a theory.
26: She stated to my father and mother-in-law that we are young, first-time parents who got frustrated with our baby and violently shook him to make him stop crying. And a confession would only make things

0: operation.
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4: On the night before Halloween in 1975, 15-year-old Martha Moxley was murdered in the Tony Bellhaven neighborhood of Greenwich, Connecticut. She was rich and beautiful and loved by all who knew her. For decades, despite intense media scrutiny, police failed to make an arrest. In 2000, 25 years after Martha's murder, her one-time neighbor, Michael Skakel, was arrested. He'd been 15, like her, at the time of the crime. He was also a cousin of the Kennedys.
5: A teenage neighbor and friend of Martha Moxley.
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4: 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I watched the news. I read the articles. Of course Michael Skakel killed his next-door neighbor Martha Moxley. He beat her to death with a golf club. I knew it. And if you followed the case like I did, I bet you knew it too. My name is Andrew Goldman. I've been a journalist for 30 years. I got involved in this case in 2015. But here's the thing. Once this story got its hooks in me, it wouldn't let me go. From NBC News Studios, Dead Certain, The Martha Moxley Murder is a podcast series that I believe will finally provide a full, true, authoritative account of the Martha Moxley case.
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8: 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A new way of talk. A new way of understanding. Because we're in this together. This is your morning show with Michael Del Jorno.
9: 7 minutes after the hour, Tennessee Governor Bill Lee ordering an investigation and suspending all executions for the remainder of 2026. Death row inmate Krista Pike, after two lethal injections, still alive and in the hospital, a botched execution. October is Breast Cancer Awareness Month. We got the Steelers and the Browns tonight, Yankees, White Sox and Padres all advancing in Major League Baseball playoffs. And the big story, we can now confirm what was clearly a terror attack at high altitudes. National correspondent Rory O'Neill is here with the very latest on this terror plot that ended with a bloody cockpit fight, and it went just about as we speculated it went. It was intentional. Somehow they got in the cockpit, and thank God there were two reserve pilots on board.
10: Exactly. And thank God that the pilot who was injured in that attack apparently was able to do two critical things. They were able to squawk an alert saying that there was a hijacking underway, and they were apparently able to unlock that cockpit door from the cockpit side of things. And that allowed, I guess, a plumber to help burst in, subdue the attacking pilot, and even have that plumber pull up on the controls to stop that plane from being in such a critical dive. And then, as you said, other pilots who were on board, relief pilots for Fly Dubai, were able to hop in and land that 737 MAX 8 at an airport in Saudi Arabia and get everyone safely on the ground. Incredible.
9: Yeah. You know, there's three things moving forward. One, how does somebody, and we know now, an Omani national and a radicalized one, is patiently trained, becomes a commercial licensed pilot, is flying around for who knows how long, and then somebody must give the order, somebody must give the word, and how many more might there be? That needs to be looked at. There's been reports that the two pilots that were reserve pilots in transport, one was Ukrainian, one was Russian, really doesn't matter what their nationality is. That hasn't been confirmed yet by the airline. But the fingerprints, the divine fingerprints of mercy and protection are just throughout this. This is like straight out of a Hollywood script.
10: Really is. And because that plane landed successfully, that means we're able to get the flight data recorder. We're able to get the cockpit voice recorder. We're able to interview this pilot who went on this rampage, destroying or attempting to destroy equipment in the cockpit, and remarkably have those backup crews that were there to be able to land it. just now a jurisdictional disaster in

0: terms of who leads the investigation, right? The Saudis are holding this Omani pilot. The Saudis don't talk to the Israelis. Oman doesn't talk to the Israelis. Do you investigate this out of Dubai? Do you investigate it out of Israel? Or is it Saudi Arabia or a combination thereof? And maybe this might open some lines of communication that didn't previously exist with Saudi Arabia and Israel.
1: Here's one last twist, and that is you have the UK Prime Minister saying there are strong indications Iran had a role in the bombing plot of a UK base that the U.S. was using. Now we have this particular order, and I'm harkening back 2 weeks when the Iranian Revolutionary Guard said, we will have new weapons and new targets in the days ahead. And I'm wondering if these two stories aren't related. But right now I'm just grateful all 174 passengers are safe. This was like our Shanksville flight, only with a much more successful, happy ending. It was, wow. It's just an oh-wow story. And just what we speculated 24 hours ago. I mean, it just had to be, right? I mean, they didn't start cutting each other over, debating over the Browns game that's tonight.
0: Right. It's a question of whether or not this person was acting alone. Was it their own mental health crisis? Or was this more of a coordinated, trained effort over a long term? That's the question.
1: And if he was always there sleeping and waiting to do it, who gave him the order? Time will tell. All right, Rory's going to be back in the third hour. We're going to talk not one or two, but three rocket launches are scheduled for Thursday. Two in Florida, one in California, including the launch of a crew to the International Space Station. Thank goodness Rory's not just a national correspondent. He's our space expert. He'll be back in the third hour with that story. Real quickly, before we get to DZ, I want to get Donna in from Philadelphia.
2: What happened on that plane yesterday was divine intervention. Satan lost that important battle.
1: Yeah, we talked about that in the Platinum Hour. A rabbi that spoke at a 9/11 remembrance on where God was on 9/11. He had some extraordinary stories. Yesterday was completely one. And I think God was on row 16. I think he was on whatever row those reserve pilots were on. And he was in that cockpit throughout. Youngstown, Ohio.
3: This is Platinum Hour listener number one out of Youngstown, Ohio. Michael, I've heard you say several times that most Muslims are peaceful. What I think you're missing is that they play just as vital role in the global caliphate to either kill or convert all non-Muslims. Their role is to make people complacent. After all, how can Islam be a threat if most Muslims are peaceful?
1: You're describing a result more than an intent. You're applying a political Islamist, which is the second example of Muhammad, to the first example. I do agree with you completely. That's the dilemma. You don't know which of the three they are until they act, and that's too late. Or they can be one day and another the next day. But obviously they're not all jihadists. Obviously they're not all political Islamists. But obviously, the three in conjunction create the problem. I don't have that problem in Christianity. Now, I have people that are money whoremongers in my religion, in the name of Christ, but it doesn't apply to Christ's example. The example of Jesus is consistent with the prophecies and the fulfillment of the Old Testament. And he was consistent throughout his life to his death and to his promised resurrection. That is not the case in Islam. That is not the case with Muhammad. And that's what people need to get their arms around. All three are a challenge. And knowing which of the three they are is the challenge of the moment. And when they act, that's when it's too late. Woody's in Arizona.
4: Morning, Michael. I was a little late tuning in this morning, and I'm just hearing about this botched Tennessee execution. And I'm just wondering, is there such a thing as double jeopardy with trying to kill someone maybe two or three times over? I think the anti-death penalty crowd just may use that as an argument to save this woman. And praise be to God for keeping that plane aloft.
1: Yeah, to the latter. No. A failed execution does not automatically triple double jeopardy per se, but there are precedent cases and there will be lawsuits. And she's not going to be executed a second time this year. The governor's investigating. This is very embarrassing for Tennessee. We need to find out how this happened. I can tell you the problematic point moving forward is going to be what harm this has done to her. And if you attempt another execution, is that cruel and unusual punishment? And I suspect the lawsuits will tie this up for a long time. And ultimately, the Supreme Court will have to have the say on this specific matter. But as of right now, nobody knows how she's still alive. That needs to be investigated, but very embarrassing for the state of Tennessee. All right, whether you call it AI or SI, do we still have any idea the trajectory and dangers involved? How is just calling it SI now less dangerous? Or having an SI czar? Or having a pledge that those who would not, the same people that would not self-govern themselves with social media will somehow do it with artificial intelligence. So while we don't know what the difference between AI and SI is, we do know what the difference between a pledge and a constitution is. Let's make that clear. Senior contributor David Zanotti is joining us. A pledge is a promise that may or may not be kept. A constitution is a form of government and foundation for a government and a series of laws with consequences if they're broken. I mean, these are two different things, not picking on the president, but we ought to make those distinctions pretty clear right off the bat.
5: Good morning, Michael.
1: Good morning.
5: First off, the president did a great thing by getting these people all in the same room for a conversation. I think that's powerful. I think that they acknowledge that it's his influence that's got them in the dialogue. And I think that's very appropriate. Now, when Hillary Clinton got the healthcare people in to start to put together what would become ultimately Obamacare back in 1994 with the Health Security Act, there are questions about was it legal or not for people to come in to private meetings with a non-elected official and begin to create public policy. Okay, so the conservatives jumped all over that. Now conservatives are A-OK with this meeting. Now, the two things were different, but not all that much different. So there are legal questions about how we're supposed to do public policy in an open environment where people can watch, people can listen to the proceedings, they can understand what's going on. There's a question there. Still, the meeting's a great idea.
1: So, secondly,
5: somebody called yesterday, talked and gave you an interesting analysis about how artificial intelligence is basically neutral. It depends on what you do with it. I take, as they would say in graduate school, I take umbrance with that with that caller. All right, well intended, and I understand with that listener. I appreciate it, respect it. But this is not a neutral technology. This was not conceived by natural order and design, and you can take it one way or take it the other way. No, there are predispositions in what we're attempting to do here that are fundamentally unjust and dangerous. We need to be aware of that. That doesn't mean we shouldn't do it, but this is not simply a neutral agency depending upon how people execute it.
1: Well, there's an even bigger problem. It's not even understood. 18 minutes after the hour, senior contributor David Zanotti here. We're talking about the president's movements in securing AI. It's funny. We don't have a definition. The very creators can't even define what it is, but we can have a name change. From artificial intelligence to super intelligence. Oh, So artificial intelligence, what is that? Nobody could answer. Okay, super intelligence, what is it? They still can't answer.
5: Except to acknowledge that what we've been saying for the last 5 years, that artificial intelligence is neither, has in fact prevailed. No one's going to give us credit for it, but that's what people have been saying around the country. It's not artificial and it's not intelligent. It is simply a new way of taking computing to a higher level. And with that comes new powers of control that have to be regulated. You just can't do this kind of stuff to people. Look,
1: how do you regulate something you can't define? You can name it, but you can't define it. And by the way, if you can't even tell me what it is today, how on earth can you begin to tell me what it could become tomorrow? So anybody could brainstorm any potential outcome, and I really can't discredit them.
5: Social media is a big piece of this, as we have talked about many times. Social media began in the quest of vengeance. Read this, take a look at The Social Dilemma. At this stage in the game, we have a technology that is in the process of draining our energy grid dramatically with no guarantees of how they'll put the power back. Right? How is that prioritized? The use of energy in our country is a highly regulated state issue. These guys are having a federal meeting, and that's great. How do you solve the problem in the states on energy? Right? I mean, look, remember when Texas was freezing over windmills a few years ago? These are substantive issues that are not being debated in a regulatory environment. And the idea that Elon Musk said yesterday, these guys are going to sit together and grade each other's homework. Are you kidding me? What are these frat
1: boys? Well, I'll tell you what AI and SI can't do. It can't give you curiosity. It can't give you the journey of learning, the journey that leads to the destination of understanding, or even the moral framework throughout that journey so that you're not reframed by the time you arrive at the educated portion of the journey. David, the scariest thing is 20 years down the line, an entire generation that doesn't have to learn how to write anymore because it types will not have to think anymore because it has AI. Does anybody have any idea what that produces? I think a very controlled subject worldwide. Has to.
5: Let me give you an example in history, Michael. I was just rereading a book from 1955 yesterday called Why Johnny Can't Read. A grandfather who happened to be a PhD, a lawyer and a PhD in library science, found out that his grandson couldn't read. And so in sixth grade, so he took the summer to teach his grandchild how to read. And in the process, he discovered that from 1925 forward in this country, for over the last 100 years, we have had a war about how to teach reading, the technology, the software, if you will, the algorithms of how to read. For 100 years, we've had that problem. And it's no better today in many urban districts, many rural districts, many suburban districts. We've forgotten how to teach people how to read.
1: Well, we don't know how to write. We don't know how to read. Pretty soon, we're not going to know how to think. That's pretty scary stuff. I know we got to stop right here because of the heartbreak. Okay. But when we come back, let's pick it up from right there. More with David Sinatti, our senior contributor, when we come up. We're all trying to figure out what is this threat. And we don't even know what it is, let alone what the threat is. But we're already renaming it. When it comes to supplements, two things matter. Do they work and can you trust them? I got this from a very dear friend, Steve, who's spent years as a wrestler in the entertainment world. 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John Decker from the White House on some Biden-era rules that require automakers to manufacture electric cars and set standards for gasoline efficiency. All being walked back by the Trump administration. What does that mean for the auto industry and you, the driver, when your morning show continues?
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1: Thank God for a thwarted terror attack. The co-pilot of a flight from Dubai to Israel is under arrest. We had a failed execution in Tennessee, and David Zanotti's got a big revealing question for us all. If you're going to gather the greatest minds in technology like President Trump did to explore AI or SI or whatever you're calling it that day, why was Apple not there? What does that say about the findings of that group or Apple? We'll ask David. Also, a trip to the White House. We go with John Decker on changes to auto mandates. When your morning show continues next, 29 minutes after the hour.
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1: Hi, it's Michael Del Giorno. 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
3: Democracy 2026.
4: Ohio Republican Congressman Max Miller has sent cease and desist letters to Ohio TV stations demanding they pull a new ad from his opponent, Democrat Brian Poindexter, in which an Ohio County sheriff rattles off allegations of child and domestic abuse made by Miller's ex-wife, Emily Moreno. Poindexter responded with this social media video.
5: I just got a hold of Max Miller's letter threatening to sue about our new ad. He's threatening to sue because he doesn't want people to hear the facts.
4: Last month, Miller responded to the allegations against him in a lengthy video, noting every accusation against him was made after divorce proceedings began during a custody fight.
6: Just want to be clear, no court, no agency has ever substantiated any allegation of abuse against me. No criminal charge has ever been filed against me.
4: One of the Ohio TV stations in Cleveland, WEWS-TV, said in a statement that FCC rules prohibit stations from censoring ads purchased by candidates like Poindexter. Therefore, the ad will air. Jessica Rosenthal, Fox News.
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24: 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In Mississippi, keeping secrets is as old as the soil itself. So can the truth ever really be uncovered?
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11: 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A new way of understanding. Because we're in this together. 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
12: 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There is no evidence suggesting his actions were motivated by Islamism, religious extremism, or politics, other than the fact that he was a radical Islamist Omani national co-piloting a plane full of Israelis on its way to Israel. Yes, other than that, there is no evidence. But he is arrested and in custody. And I'm sure we're going to learn a lot more. Also, the plane is intact, and therefore all of the sound is intact. So we're going to know everything that was said as he began to attack the pilot. So right now, very circumstantial, clear evidence, soon perhaps more. October is Breast Cancer Awareness Month. Tennessee Governor Bill Lee says there'll be no more executions in Tennessee through the end of the year while we investigate how we botched an execution last night of Krista Pike. And the White Sox, Yankees, and Padres all advance in Major League Baseball playoffs. That creates some real divisional setups. The Yankees, who couldn't catch the Rays, will now take on the Rays. That'll be Saturday at noon. The White Sox, who could never catch the Guardians, will play the Guardians Saturday. And the Padres eliminate the Cubs. They'll have to play the Brewers, who I believe... not that I think I know anymore, but I believe should be the best team in the National League that remains. Some things are always touted as big economic stories. But this one might actually be big. I want to see if our money whiz and economist David Bonson agrees as we analyze the big steel plant coming to Iowa. This is something that's going to employ some 1,750 people and create some 100 tons of steel annually. This is what we like to see. Secure, high-paying jobs, creating products that are selling at a very high price. I'm guessing this fits the definition of big economic news, David?
13: Well, I like it. I mean, it's something that we should be happy about. I want to see it play out. I want to see it get done. It's not scheduled to open until 2030. I am not trying to be the negative side of it, but the complete side of it does note that sometimes various projects run into hiccups and don't come to fruition. And so I have learned, and it's taken me over 25 years to get this, that I celebrate the opening of projects, not the announcement of projects. But this one, the notion of a lot of workers, good paying jobs. Let me tweak the thing that we ought to be focused on, because it has nothing to do with politics. Are they going to be able to get the workers for it? That's the funny thing about all this talk these days is you have some good policies and you have some really bad policies all geared towards creating more blue collar working class jobs for Americans. And time again, they

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0: have been running high after those products were discovered near two Ole Miss students found dead. I'm Leah Brandon.
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2: For this first day of October, highs around 91 degrees, becoming partly cloudy during the afternoon. A 20% chance for a pop-up shower, wind southeast at 5 to 10. Lows near 68 tonight, highs near 91 tomorrow. A 40% chance for scattered showers and storms in the evening. Saturday, a low near 70, highs in the 80s. A 60% chance for scattered showers and storms. And a 70% chance for rain on Sunday, highs near 79. I'm WBRC First Alert Chief Meteorologist Wes Wyatt.
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0: righty. We got a lot going on today. We have to get to. I want to talk to Jason about what is happening in the UK. It looks like the Prime Minister now is saying that this looks like this Air Force base, the attempted break-in there, was an Iranian plot. So why did they let them go? You know, I did a monologue a couple of days ago where I laid out five reasons, and maybe one of those reasons is to be able to watch them and keep them on a close leash because you don't want to get the small guys, you want to get the big guys. But I don't know. I'm just very concerned. The world is becoming very, very unstable because people, big powers, have been backed into a corner. Iran, China, and Russia. We'll have more on that coming up.
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9: Praising the passengers who prevented a disaster in flight. I'm Dave Anthony, Fox News.
10: We could be sitting today in a 9/11 tragedy, you know, with bodies scattered in the desert. And they did because of the courage of these people.
9: Israeli Prime Minister Benjamin Netanyahu just told Fox the co-pilot who stabbed the captain and tried to crash the Dubai flight to Tel Aviv yesterday is from Oman and is under a terror investigation.
10: We know that he underwent Islamist radical indoctrination. That appears to be something we're gathering from the information, his personal information.
9: Now he's in custody after passengers intervened and stopped him. The injured pilot's in stable condition in a hospital. Two people are dead, two injured after a medevac helicopter crash near Catalina Island off California's coast last night. Another still missing, being searched for at sea. Krista Pike is still alive, but she wasn't supposed to be. The convicted murderer survived two injections that were supposed to be lethal last night in Tennessee.
11: Krista Gil Pike continued to blink on and off. She was smiling. She let out a couple of laughs during this process. I saw a tear roll down her right eye. And then she said, one spot is really throbbing.
9: Will Puckett was a media witness. Pike is now in a hospital. Tennessee's governor wants an investigation, postponing the next planned execution. The State Department of Corrections says they followed every step of the protocol. President Trump will hit the road today, trying to help Republicans keep control of Congress in the November elections.
12: The president kicking off his 32-day blitz in the Lone Star State. He's heading to the Peterbilt Motors factory in Denton today, where he'll be highlighting what he argues is a manufacturing boom.
9: Fox's Jackie Hunrick at the White House. After Texas, the president will hold a rally in Oklahoma. In a new AP poll, just 17% approve of the president's handling of the economy. And in a close Senate race in Michigan, a Fox News poll gives progressive Democrat Abdul El-Sayed a one-point lead over Republican Mike Rogers among likely voters. 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
19: 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He tried to crash the plane.
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6: 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News.
23: Crews battling a wildfire at Oak Mountain State Park say they're very hopeful rain this weekend will finally put out the fire. Ricky Fields with the Alabama Forestry Commission says it still covers 250 acres and it's about 50% contained.
24: I know there's been some confusion as what we mean by 50% containment. What that means is that although we have 50% contained, the fire is entirely encompassed within our fire breaks.
23: Pelham Fire Chief Mike Reed says at this point, there's no danger to any homes.
25: We do feel confident about those breaks. We're going to continue working with the forestry and the Forest Service to monitor those breaks.
23: They say the heat and terrain have really been a challenge. Jefferson County officials say they're excited about the Northern Beltline. The first phase of the highway opened this week. County Commissioner Joe Knight says once completed, the highway will boost economic development across northern Jefferson County.
26: You know, we got some good things happening up there in North Jefferson County with a farm center coming in. Going to build a North Jefferson Industrial Park up there, the county is. We got a development already going in Kimberly, so I think it's going to be a catalyst for a lot of new development.
23: Knight says the highway will improve health care.
26: They having a medical emergency, you know, instead of driving a two-lane road, you're going to have a four-lane that you can get to a hospital pretty quick.
23: There's a state law taking effect today that aims to crack down on cryptocurrency fraud. The scams are cheating Alabamians out of millions of dollars every year. Alabama Securities Commission Director Amanda Sin.
27: We want to be sure in Alabama that these companies understand that when they are taking in consumers' money, that they will apply the same standards that our regulated financial institutions apply to over.

0: storms and a 70% chance for rain on Sunday, highs near 79. I'm WBRC First Alert Chief Meteorologist Wes Wyatt.
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4: Crews battling a wildfire at Oak Mountain State Park say they're hopeful that rain this weekend will finally put out the fire. Ricky Fields with the Alabama Forestry Commission says the fire still covers 250 acres with about 50% containment.
5: I know there's been some confusion as what we mean by 50% containment. What that means is that although we have 50% contained, the fire is entirely encompassed within our fire breaks.
4: He says the heat and terrain have been a challenge. A Birmingham business is closing down after 83 years of service. Ideal Furniture announcing they're shutting down operations this month. The company, which first opened in 1943, says the decision to close was not easy, and they're forever grateful for the generations of customers who have supported them. The store is running their Everything Must Go sale now through October 31st. I'm Leah Brandon.
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6: For this first day of October, highs around 91 degrees, becoming partly cloudy during the afternoon. A 20% chance for a pop-up shower, wind southeast at 5 to 10. Lows near 68 tonight, highs near 91 tomorrow. A 40% chance for scattered showers and storms in the evening. Saturday, a low near 70, highs in the 80s. A 60% chance for scattered showers and storms. And a 70% chance for rain on Sunday, highs near 79. I'm WBRC First Alert Chief Meteorologist Wes Wyatt.
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0: So I'm just looking at some of the comments from the last thing. Glenn, time to spend my small fortune on more guns, ammo, and survival food before this happens. I mean, I don't think we... Yes. But I don't think we need to say those things out loud. Moxie wrote in, I'm confused. Why did the president sign the Genius Act if it's leading to a CBDC? It's not leading to a... Well, that's not the point of it. The Genius Act does not authorize the Federal Reserve to make a digital dollar. In fact, it does the opposite. This is the president saying, I want a private path instead of a Fed coin. And so these are stable coins. And what the Genius Act is supposed to do is it's saying that if you're a private company and you want to make a stable coin, you basically have to do what the United States government does not do. And that is have, you know, enough gold or enough dollars on reserve for every stable. You put a dollar stable coin out, you got to have a dollar in reserve. So everybody could cash their stable coins out. And in there would be exactly enough money in the bank to cover everything. So that's what that is supposed to do. The House also passed the Anti-CBDC Surveillance State Act the same week as the Genius Act cleared. But our Senate is great. No, seriously, John Thune, the ballless wonder. Yeah, you haven't passed anything there. But this is not... This is an attempt to stop the CBDC from the Fed. The problem is, and I'm not saying this is a good step. I'm glad he took it. But the problem is we are so deeply in bed with some of these tech companies, and we cannot do that. We can't be in bed with these companies. The deeper we get into bed, the more it's a Fed coin. We gotta separate ourselves from the... And by the way, tech has to be responsible for everything it does. Give them no quarter, no coverage. I'm sorry, you create something and it causes a problem. You and you alone are responsible for it. Not the federal government, i.e. the taxpayer.
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0: 3 years ago, terrorists murdered more than 1,200 innocent Israelis and took 250 hostages. Today, as we remember the souls lost on October 7th, Israel is still under threat from terrorists sworn to her destruction. And the anti-Semitic hatred and violence continues to rise all over the world. And the world looks away. 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
5: Why did he attack his co-pilot and try to crash the plane? I'm Dave Anthony, Fox News. That is the big question the day after in Israel.
6: It looks like he had been radicalized. I think it's too early to say whether he had any connections with Iran or with anyone else.
5: Prime Minister Benjamin Netanyahu also tells Fox the captain who was stabbed is a hero for opening the cockpit door despite being wounded and covered in blood as the plane started plunging, letting passengers see what happened, and they came to his rescue, subdued the attackers, stabilized the plane, and allowed off-duty pilots to safely land it in Saudi Arabia.
6: These guys are regular civilians, and they did a job. I'm not sure that my team could have done any better. I'm not sure they could have done what they did. They're superheroes, and they saved the day.
5: The injured pilot is stable after surgery. We're still waiting for an update on the condition of a convicted murderer in Tennessee hospitalized after surviving an execution last night.
7: Krista Pike was supposed to be killed, the first woman to be executed in Tennessee in more than 200 years. She was given initially a lethal dose of pentobarbital. The curtains were drawn, and she was heard to say her arm was burning. It felt like her arm was going to burst. They gave her a second dose of the lethal drug. That's all they have. That's all they're allowed to give. And she complained more about that and was heard about an hour later snoring.
5: Fox's Steve Harrigan. A search at sea continues near the California coast for a patient on a medevac flight missing after the helicopter crashed after taking off from Catalina Island. Two others were killed, two more wounded. President Trump will go to Texas, then hold a rally in Oklahoma tonight, campaigning for Republicans in their push to keep control of Congress.
8: All I want to do is make speeches and go to states and fight for Republicans and fight for common sense.
5: A Fox News poll gives a progressive Democrat in Michigan a slight edge in a close Senate race. Abdul El-Sayed leads Republican Mike Rogers by 1 point among likely voters. 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
18: A state law taking effect today aims to crack down on cryptocurrency fraud. Jim Faraday reports.
19: The scams are cheating Alabamians out of millions of dollars every year. In some cases, scammers promise victims romance, while in others, it's an investment opportunity or a phony emergency. The new law sets transaction limits, requires refunds of certain transactions, and mandates disclosures at cryptocurrency kiosks. Alabama Securities Commission Director Amanda Sen.
15: We want to be sure in Alabama that these companies understand that when they are taking in consumers' money, that they will apply the same standards that our regulated financial institutions apply to oversee the deposits or investments in those accounts.
19: The new law also requires ID verification for deposits at machines. Older adults will be asked a series of questions to ensure they're not the victims of a scam. I'm Jim Faraday.
18: Firefighters still battling that fire at Oak Mountain State Park. They do say their hopeful rain this weekend will finally put it out. Pelham Fire Chief Mike Reed says there is no danger to any homes in the area.
17: We do feel confident about those breaks. We're going to continue working with the forestry and the Forest Service to monitor those breaks.
18: They say the heat and terrain have both been a challenge. And Governor Kay Ivey sounding a warning about kratom. The product is illegal in Alabama, but it has been slipping back onto store shelves disguised under misleading labels in the form of drinks, shots, and powders. The plant-derived kratom has opioid-like effects. The governor's urging parents to speak with kids about the potential risks. Concerns about kratom have been running high after those products were discovered near two Ole Miss students found dead. I'm Leah Brandon.
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20: Well, we've got a warm Thursday afternoon ahead across central Alabama. High temperatures in the low to mid 90s, even in some spots. We're definitely keeping the heat around for not only today, but also for tomorrow. Winds have shifted out of the southeast. That's what's keeping us warmer, and we've got more moisture in the air, so you could probably feel that humidity as you step outside. Rain chances continuing to increase throughout parts of your

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6: Alabama files a federal lawsuit against several states over their so-called abortion shield laws. The laws are designed to facilitate abortion in pro-life states by granting immunity from lawsuits to healthcare providers that mail abortion pills. State Attorney General Steve Marshall says the laws enacted by New York, California, and Massachusetts are a coordinated scheme by bad actors from out of state to defy Alabama law and harm people in our state. Louisiana and Arkansas are also suing. And Brookside is considering abolishing its police department. Town officials say their insurance carrier will not renew coverage if Brookside continues to operate the department. The town has faced multiple lawsuits over allegations of policing for profit. If the department's disbanded, town officials say the Jefferson County Sheriff's Office will take over patrols. I'm Leah Brandon.
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7: For this first day of October, highs around 91 degrees, becoming partly cloudy during the afternoon. A 20% chance for a pop-up shower, wind southeast at 5 to 10. Lows near 68 tonight, highs near 91 tomorrow. A 40% chance for scattered showers and storms in the evening. Saturday, a low near 70, highs in the 80s. A 60% chance for scattered showers and storms. And a 70% chance for rain on Sunday, highs near 79. I'm WBRC First Alert Chief Meteorologist Wes Wyatt.
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2: Trump crackdown goes to the U.S. Supreme Court. I'm Lisa Brady, Fox News. The justices will consider an immigration policy that denies bond hearings for immigrants and whether people living in the U.S. illegally should remain in detention while challenging deportation.
3: The case is brought by a Brazilian man who authorities say illegally entered the U.S. 2 decades ago and applied for asylum in 2016. An immigration judge determined detention was mandatory following his arrest in 2025. The Trump administration defends the policy and says it is legal, pointing to a provision of a 1996 immigration law.
2: Fox's Jared Halpern at the White House. The Trump administration is being sued over a deadly ICE confrontation.
4: The family of Renee Good is accusing the Trump administration of negligence and of civil rights violations, demanding a jury trial and damages. Good was part of a group of anti-ICE activists that tracked and blocked agents in January during Operation Metro Surge.
2: Fox's Jeff Benasso. The administration says the agent opened fire in self-defense. Good's family says she was not using her car in a threatening way. Still no word on the condition of convicted killer Krista Pike, hospitalized after an attempted execution in Tennessee last night when she was given 2 doses of what should have been a lethal injection. Success for SpaceX.
5: 3, 2, 1, ignition. And liftoff. Go Falcon, go Dragon, and go Crew 13.
2: The joint mission with NASA postponed by a faulty valve last month, launching less than an hour ago.
6: All 9 Merlin engines on the first stage at maximum thrust of 1.7 million pounds.
2: Sending 4 crew members to the International Space Center. 2 Americans, a Russian, and a Canadian astronaut of Ukrainian heritage. One of their tasks, to study how specialized exercise regimens could reduce the impact of long-duration space flight. 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
16: Crews battling a wildfire at Oak Mountain State Park say they're very hopeful rain this weekend will finally put out the fire. Ricky Fields with the Alabama Forestry Commission says it still covers 250 acres and it's about 50% contained.
17: I know there's been some confusion as what we mean by 50% containment. What that means is that although we have 50% contained, the fire is entirely encompassed within our fire breaks.
16: Pelham Fire Chief Mike Reed says at this point there's no danger to any homes.
18: We do feel confident about those breaks. We're going to continue working with the forestry and the Forest Service to monitor those breaks.
16: They say the heat and terrain have really been a challenge. Jefferson County officials say they're excited about the Northern Beltline. The first phase of the highway opened this week. County Commissioner Joe Knight says once completed, the highway will boost economic development across northern Jefferson County.
19: You know, we got some good things happening up there in North Jefferson County with a farm center coming in. Going to build a North Jefferson Industrial Park up there, the county is. We got a development already going in Kimberly, so I think it's going to be a catalyst for a lot of new development.
16: Knight says the highway will improve health care.
19: They have a medical emergency, you know, instead of driving a two-lane road, you're going to have a four-lane that you can get to a hospital pretty quick.
16: There's a state law taking effect today that aims to crack down on cryptocurrency fraud. The scams are cheating Alabamians out of millions of dollars every year. Alabama Securities Commission Director Amanda Sin.
15: We want to be sure in Alabama that these companies understand that when they are taking in consumers' money, that they will apply the same standards that our regulated financial institutions apply to oversee the deposits or investments in those accounts.
16: I'm Leah Brandon.
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20: Well, we've got a warm Thursday afternoon ahead across central Alabama. High temperatures in the low to mid 90s, even in some spots. We're definitely keeping the heat around for not only today, but also for tomorrow. Winds have shifted out of the southeast. That's what's keeping us warmer, and we've got more moisture in the air, so you could probably feel that humidity as you step outside. Rain chances continuing to increase throughout parts of your Saturday and Sunday, but we stay dry throughout the rest of your Thursday. That's your forecast. I'm First Alert Meteorologist Carlin McCreary on your side.
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0: Welcome back in, Clay and Buck. Appreciate all of you hanging out with us as we move closer and closer to the midterms. Buck, I was telling you that I'm beginning to feel like the Democrat wave has peaked and the Republican spending is starting to really kind of push back the tide. We'll see how high it can go. I still think the House is going to be difficult, but I'm feeling better and better about remaining in control of the Senate. And given the fact that there will be a ton of vacancies on the Senate side, it is feels to me like something very good that we will be able to maintain control of the Senate if what I see these trend lines continue.
1: Yeah, I feel good about the Senate for Republicans. I've even seen some polling that is encouraging for Susan Collins, for example. So I think things are going to trend the right direction in some of the key Senate races. But I also think that, you know, the situation can change very rapidly and we have to run through the tape, as they say, all the political cliches every election time. It's going to come down to turnout. You know, it's going to turn to come out and come down to who wants it more, who puts more points on the board, Clay. That's who's going to win. So this is where we are at this stage of the midterms. It's underway. The narratives are out there. The spending on TV. You know, since I was in I was in Virginia recently, Clay. Obviously, I was with you in D.C., but I was in Virginia, and it's just this thing. One of the TVs was on the house I was in, and it was just constant political ads.
0: Oh, yeah.
1: Because Virginia is a state that's, you know, in play.
0: I'm telling you, Buck, I pretty much only watch sports. Every commercial break during my sporting events is all political ads now. Because I assume that Republicans are targeting men in huge numbers, and you can't get men in huge numbers without targeting sports overwhelmingly.
1: I just also love how there really is this formula, like the attack ads. It must work because they all do more or less the same thing, which they're like, some people like puppies, babies, and ice cream. Not this jerk. Big red X across his face. He thinks puppies smell bad and babies are too loud. He also wants to take all your money, lock up your grandma, and do terrible, terrible things to you. Do not vote. You know what I mean? Like, yeah, every ad. That's really...
0: It's amazing it's that never, it works.
1: It's never like Bill 725, you know, he voted against this for raising your taxes. And I think that's bad for the overall economy. It's like, he is anti-puppies and ice cream.
0: This is why I think everybody knowing who you are, this is why the attack ads didn't work on Trump. That's one of the funniest things. The Kamala attack ads, they tested and they actually helped Trump.
1: Oh, yeah.
0: So they had to start pulling them off the air. That's when you know you're in a good spot politically, where even the attack ads are working in your favor. Look, you know the International Fellowship of Christians and Jews. They're the nonprofit organization standing alongside the Jewish population in Israel throughout the world. They offer assistance to those in need, particularly the vulnerable that often get overlooked. They were in Israel 3 years ago when Hamas attacked. And a year later, I joined them on the ground and saw the work firsthand. I also saw, sadly, the aftermath of exactly what the Hamas terrorists did. It's hard to even put into words the brutality of that day when 1,200 people lost their lives, 250 were kidnapped. Next Wednesday, on the anniversary of those attacks, you'll see thousands of Israeli flags on display in solidarity. 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
3: News, I'm Angelo Bavaro. Officials investigating the co-pilot of a flight bound for Tel Aviv accused of stabbing the captain in a failed attempt to crash the plane.
4: We know that he underwent Islamist radical indoctrination. That appears to be something we're gathering.
3: Israeli Prime Minister Benjamin Netanyahu on Fox and Friends. Trey Yingst with more.
5: The injured pilot had the wherewithal to open the cockpit door. That's when the passengers jumped into action, making their way into the cockpit, subduing the pilot who was attempting to crash the jet.
3: Off-duty pilots on that flight were able to land that plane. A new AP poll on the economy.
6: Just 17% of U.S. adults approve of President Trump's handling of the economy overall, a new low.
3: That is Fox's Tanya J. Powers. 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
14: Crews battling a wildfire at Oak Mountain State Park say they're hopeful that rain this weekend will finally put out the fire. Ricky Fields with the Alabama Forestry Commission says the fire still covers 250 acres with about 50% containment.
15: I know there's been some confusion as what we mean by 50% containment. What that means is that although we have 50% contained, the fire is entirely encompassed within our fire breaks.
14: He says the heat and terrain have been a challenge. A Birmingham business is closing down after 83 years of service. Ideal Furniture announcing they're shutting down operations this month. The company, which first opened in 1943, says the decision to close was not easy, and they're forever grateful for the generations of customers who have supported them. The store is running their Everything Must Go sale now through October 31st. I'm Leah Brandon.
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16: Well, we've got a warm Thursday afternoon ahead across central Alabama. High temperatures in the low to mid 90s, even in some spots. We're definitely keeping the heat around for not only today, but also for tomorrow. Winds have shifted out of the southeast. That's what's keeping us warmer, and we've got more moisture in the air, so you could probably feel that humidity as you step outside. Rain chances continuing to increase throughout parts of your Saturday and Sunday, but we stay dry throughout the rest of your Thursday. That's forecast. I'm First Alert Meteorologist Carlin McCreary on your side.
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0: A Trump crackdown goes to the U.S. Supreme Court. I'm Lisa Brady, Fox News. The justices will consider an immigration policy that denies bond hearings for immigrants and whether people living in the U.S. illegally should remain in detention while challenging deportation.
1: The case is brought by a Brazilian man who authorities say illegally entered the U.S. 2 decades ago and applied for asylum in 2016. An immigration judge determined detention was mandatory following his arrest in 2025. The Trump administration defends the policy and says it is legal, pointing to a provision of a 1996 immigration law.
0: Fox's Jared Halpern at the White House. The Trump administration is being sued over a deadly ICE confrontation.
2: The family of Renee Good is accusing the Trump administration of negligence and of civil rights violations, demanding a jury trial and damages. Good was part of a group of anti-ICE activists that tracked and blocked agents in January during Operation Metro Surge.
0: Fox's Jeff Manasso. The administration says the agent opened fire in self-defense. Good's family says she was not using her car in a threatening way. Still no word on the condition of convicted killer Krista Pike, hospitalized after an attempted execution in Tennessee last night when she was given 2 doses of what should have been a lethal injection. Success for SpaceX.
3: 3, 2, 1, ignition. And liftoff. Go Falcon, go Dragon, and go Crew 13.
0: The joint mission with NASA postponed by a faulty valve last month, launching less than an hour ago.
4: All 9 Merlin engines on the first stage at maximum thrust of 1.7 million pounds.
0: Sending 4 crew members to the International Space Center. 2 Americans, a Russian, and a Canadian astronaut of Ukrainian heritage. One of their tasks, to study how specialized exercise regimens could reduce the impact of long-duration spaceflight. 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
13: A state law taking effect today aims to crack down on cryptocurrency fraud. Jim Faraday reports.
14: The scams are cheating Alabamians out of millions of dollars every year. In some cases, scammers promise victims romance, while in others, it's an investment opportunity or a phony emergency. The new law sets transaction limits, requires refunds of certain transactions, and mandates disclosures at cryptocurrency kiosks. Alabama Securities Commission Director Amanda Sen.
15: We want to be sure in Alabama that these companies understand that when they are taking in consumers' money, that they will apply the same standards that our regulated financial institutions apply to oversee the deposits or investments in those accounts.
14: The new law also requires ID verification for deposits at machines. Older adults will be asked a series of questions to ensure they're not the victims of a scam. I'm Jim Faraday.
13: Firefighters still battling that fire at Oak Mountain State Park. They do say their hopeful rain this weekend will finally put it out. Pelham Fire Chief Mike Reed says there is no danger to any homes in the area.
16: We do feel confident about those breaks. We're going to continue working with
10: the forestry and the Forest Service to monitor those breaks.
13: They say the heat and terrain have both been a challenge. And Governor Kay Ivey sounding a warning about kratom. The product is illegal in Alabama, but it has been slipping back onto store shelves disguised under misleading labels in the form of drinks, shots, and powders. The plant-derived kratom has opioid-like effects. The governor's urging parents to speak with kids about the potential risks. Concerns about kratom have been running high after those products were discovered near two Ole Miss students found dead. I'm Leah Brandon.
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16: Well, we've got a warm Thursday afternoon ahead across central Alabama. High temperatures in the low to mid 90s, even in some spots. We're definitely keeping the heat around for not only today, but also for tomorrow. Winds have shifted out of the southeast. That's what's keeping us warmer, and we've got more moisture in the air, so you could probably feel that humidity as you step outside. Rain chances continuing to increase throughout parts of your Saturday and Sunday, but we stay dry throughout the rest of your Thursday. That's forecast. I'm First Alert Meteorologist Carlin McCreary on your side.
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Welcome back in hour number two, Clay and Buck. We have got a lot that we can get into, and I am fired up. Get your popcorn, because I'm about to dive into this Cornell story. So for those of you who don't know, a couple of years ago, and this story has taken over to everywhere on the internet. It

0: Welcome back in here to Clay and Buck. You know, Clay, we're talking about his botched execution in Tennessee. You know, there are, I think, five states that still have firing squad as an option. And I just think that that, in every sense, makes the most sense. It's the most efficient. It's definitely going to get the result that is sought in an execution. And we certainly can conduct it. It's not, you know, they have this problem now. It's pentobarbital, I think, is the substance they use in lethal injections. They can't find it because no one wants to make it. And there's all these other problems that come up with it. So do you agree with me? I know this is a very, you know, I understand this is a very serious thing. We're not picking food off of a Chinese menu. But I think that if we're going to have the death penalty in this country, it should just be, the first option should just be firing squad.
1: You get to pick, right? Is that the standard in most states? Didn't a guy pick the firing squad recently in South Carolina?
0: I feel like a guy in South Carolina
1: recently picked the firing squad and people were surprised.
0: Because you put yourself in situations. Law enforcement, you could get shot in the line of duty. Military, you could get shot in a situation. I'm saying, you know, no one's ever like, I'm taking a risk where I might end up in a gas chamber, really. You know, that's not a thing. Right. So just to me, it strikes me that we're already living in a world where the possibility, you know, where I just think it's the least barbaric. If you're going to think that all executions are barbaric, I think a firing squad's the least barbaric version of it.
1: Well, I just don't know what happens now. So they weren't able to do the scheduled execution. Then they took her to a hospital. Yeah. For those of you who don't know, Tennessee, you had a woman that was being executed, and they had issues with the drugs that they put in, and it didn't.
0: This is a huge win for the anti-death penalty crowd, by the way. Huge. Huge. Correct. I mean, I bet money is flowing into all the NGOs. And by the way, that's a legitimate, I don't disparage people that oppose the death penalty at all. The Catholic Church certainly opposes the death penalty. I'm a Catholic. But I'm just saying this is a huge win for the people, or, you know, huge point in the direction of those who are anti-death penalty. So that's also a part of the discussion, to be sure. 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
3: News. I'm CJ Papa. 2 lawsuits stemming from Operation Metro Surge in Minneapolis.
4: Rene Good was part of a group of anti-ICE activists that tracked and blocked agents in January. Her killing, captured on video, shows an ICE officer opening fire after Good hit him with her car. Good's family says she wasn't using her car in a threatening way.
3: Fox's Jeff Benazzo. The Trump administration says the agent opened fire in self-defense. A search underway for a missing patient on board a medevac helicopter flight in the waters near Catalina Island off the coast of Los Angeles County.
5: From what we understand from last night, there were 4 people recovered from the aircraft.
3: U.S. Coast Guard L.A. Sector Commander Stacey Cressy, 2 of the 4 survived more than 80 million people in the way of some big storms today. 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
14: Alabama files a federal lawsuit against several states over their so-called abortion shield laws. The laws are designed to facilitate abortion in pro-life states by granting immunity from lawsuits to healthcare providers that mail abortion pills. State Attorney General Steve Marshall says the laws enacted by New York, California, and Massachusetts are a coordinated scheme by bad actors from out of state to defy Alabama law and harm people in our state. Louisiana and Arkansas are also suing. Brookside is considering abolishing its police department. Town officials say their insurance carrier will not renew coverage if Brookside continues to operate the department. The town has faced multiple lawsuits over allegations of policing for profit. If the department's disbanded, town officials say the Jefferson County Sheriff's Office will take over patrols. I'm Leah Brandon.
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15: Well, we've got a warm Thursday afternoon ahead across central Alabama. High temperatures in the low to mid 90s, even in some spots. We're definitely keeping the heat around for not only today, but also for tomorrow. Winds have shifted out of the southeast. That's what's keeping us warmer, and we've got more moisture in the air, so you could probably feel that humidity as you step outside. Rain chances continuing to increase throughout parts of your Saturday and Sunday, but we stay dry throughout the rest of your Thursday. That's forecast. I'm First Alert Meteorologist Carlin McCreary on your side.
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0: Welcome back into Clay and Buck. A lot of talkbacks, a lot of thoughts on all of this. Let's get to it. Henry from Orlando, Florida, C on our talkback list. Listens on WFLA, the great station. Play it.
1: You guys were talking about what song really gets you pumped up and ready to go into the gym or maybe getting ready to play a game or whatever. I got to tell you, there's this little known punk rock band called Lit, My Own Worst Enemy.
0: Yeah.
1: Oh, that's right. It's your theme song. I got to tell you, since 99, that does it for me. I can't wait to get to the gym after I hear that.
0: Henry, solid talk back, my friend. High five. I do think that our theme song, I think Lit is a great 90s anthem, that guitar riff. That's why we chose it. Really, this was Clay's brainchild. Full credit to him to go to those guys who are also ideologically patriotic. Let's just put it that way. They're patriots. I mean, I would put it up there, Clay, also with from the 90s. Hero by Foo Fighters. You know, there's a few songs that are kind of iconic 90s hype-up songs. But I'm really curious what your son's, like, his generation, what their hype-up song
2: is. It will
0: be
2: something that you've never heard of because he likes, a lot of rappers. I've mentioned this before. Yeah. I do think you would like Juice WRLD, who's unfortunately passed.
0: I'm unfamiliar. I'm unfamiliar.
2: I would figure that you probably wouldn't know Mr. World's work. this is a good take from Hans. Hans in Florida. Hans, what you got for us?
3: Yeah, hey guys, how you doing?
2: Great.
0: Good, you got about 45 seconds, Doc, so go fast.
3: All right. I'm a retired anesthesiologist. That was a screw-up. Should never have happened. If I were to choose a lethal way to die, it'd be by injection. As an anesthesiologist, having put over 30,000 people, quote, asleep, what they did is they had a bad IV. Almost no question in that. Malpractice. And there's a way to test that before you get going. Should have never happened.
2: Bad IV, by the way, Doc. That would mean that you just don't have it correctly into the vein. So the substance is not getting into the vein. Is that accurate?
3: Right. So they thought they had it in the vein. It's infiltrating. So it's going into subcutaneous tissue. Now, the woman said, I feel it burning.
2: Doc,
3: it hurts.
2: That was great. We had to go to break.
4: Speaking truth and having fun. Clay Travis and Buck Sexton. 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
10: Trump crackdown goes to the U.S. Supreme Court. On Lisa Brady, Fox News. The justices will consider an immigration policy that denies bond hearings for immigrants and whether people living in the U.S. illegally should remain in detention while challenging deportation.
11: The case is brought by a Brazilian man who authorities say illegally entered the U.S. 2 decades ago and applied for asylum in 2016. An immigration judge determined detention was mandatory following his arrest in 2025. The Trump administration defends the policy and says it is legal, pointing to a provision of a 1996 immigration law.
10: Fox's Jared Halpern at the White House. The Trump administration is being sued over a deadly ICE confrontation.
12: The family of Renee Good is accusing the Trump administration of negligence and of civil rights violations, demanding a jury trial and damages. Good was part of a group of anti-ICE activists that tracked and blocked agents in January during Operation Metro Surge.
10: Fox's Jeff Benasso. The administration says the agent opened fire in self-defense. Good's family says she was not using her car in a threatening way. Still no word on the condition of convicted killer Krista Pike, hospitalized after an attempted execution in Tennessee last night when she was given 2 doses of what should have been a lethal injection. Success for SpaceX.
13: 3, 2, 1, ignition. And liftoff. Go Falcon, go Dragon, and go Crew 13.
10: The joint mission with NASA postponed by a faulty valve last month, launching less than an hour ago.
14: All 9 Merlin engines on the first stage at maximum thrust of 1.7 million pounds.
10: Sending 4 crew members to the International Space Center. 2 Americans, a Russian, and a Canadian astronaut of Ukrainian heritage. One of their tasks, to study how specialized exercise regimens could reduce the impact of long-duration space flight. 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
19: Crews battling a wildfire at Oak Mountain State Park say they're very hopeful rain this weekend will finally put out the fire. Ricky Fields with the Alabama Forestry Commission says it still covers 250 acres and it's about 50% contained.
20: I know there's been some confusion as what we mean by 50% containment. What that means is that although we have 50% contained, the fire is entirely encompassed within our fire breaks.
19: Pelham Fire Chief Mike Reed says at this point there's no danger to any homes.
21: We do feel confident about those breaks. We're going to continue working with the forestry and the Forest Service to monitor those breaks.
19: They say the heat and terrain have really been a challenge. Jefferson County officials say they're excited about the Northern Beltline. The first phase of the highway opened this week. County Commissioner Joe Knight says once completed, the highway will boost economic development across northern Jefferson County.
1: You know, we got some good things happening up there in North Jefferson County with a farm center coming in. We're going to build a North Jefferson Industrial Park up there, the county is. We got a development already in, going in Kimberly, so I think it's going to be a catalyst for a lot of new development.
19: Knight says the highway will improve health care.
1: They having a medical emergency, you know, instead of driving a two-lane road, you're going to have a four-lane that you can get to a hospital pretty quick.
19: There's a state law taking effect today that aims to crack down on cryptocurrency fraud. The scams are cheating Alabamians out of millions of dollars every year. Alabama Securities Commission Director Amanda Sin.
18: We want to be sure in Alabama that these companies understand that when they are taking in consumers' money, that they will apply the same standards that our regulated financial institutions apply to oversee the deposits or investments in those accounts.
19: I'm Leah Brandon.
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22: Well, we've got a warm Thursday afternoon ahead across central Alabama. High temperatures in the low to mid 90s, even in some spots. We're definitely keeping the heat around for not only today, but also for tomorrow. Winds have shifted out of the southeast. That's what's keeping us warmer, and we've got more moisture in the air, so you could probably feel that humidity as you step outside. Rain chances continuing to increase throughout parts of your Saturday and Sunday, but we stay dry throughout the rest of your Thursday. That's your forecast. I'm First Alert Meteorologist Carlin McCreary on your side.
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0: Welcome back in, Clay and Buck. 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
1: See, I always thought Metallica was a little too dark for hype song, by the way. I was never a Metallica guy. And then they were like part of the group that wanted all the 12-year-olds doing Napster to get sued. Remember that? They were really bad on that. And I never forgot that.
0: 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Oh man, sometimes the ideas here are unexpected, such as Peter in Petaluma, California. What you got for us, Peter?
2: Hey there. So you guys were talking earlier about the death penalty cases and all that. And my idea was that these death penalty, these executions, I should say, they should put them on pay-per-view. Instead of just having them where they're behind a curtain, put them on pay-per-view, charge $20 a viewer, and then give the money to
0: Peter,
2: maybe the school.
0: Buck, I bet you have seen this. You remember the back in the day, the DVDs and the VCRs, Faces of Death?
3: Yeah. I do.
0: The dark, dark era. Peter, I appreciate the call. I don't know if that's a great idea. Daryl in Omaha, Nebraska.
1: We don't want to do the thing, like, this isn't the French Revolution where the angry mob is like throwing, you know, refuse at the person on their way to the guillotine. Like, we're not barbarians. Go ahead.
0: Daryl in Omaha, Nebraska, you say you've witnessed two executions.
4: Yeah, actually, I think the pro-lethal injection factions are really anti-death penalty. There's the lack of drugs, the shelf life, the shipping across state lines, as you've discussed, finding the vein. And then we have problems like we did yesterday. The Good Wife actually had an episode on it. Years ago, I was in the press pool for two executions in the state of Virginia. And I can tell you that it is very clean and very quick. They hit them with two shocks. The first one put the person unconscious immediately. There was no dramatic thing of having them strapped to a gurney, none of that kind of stuff. The second one, a charge, they were already, as I say, unconscious. The second charge actually then completed the death. And it was very swift, it was very clean, and there was no drama with it at all.
0: Thank you. What I'm squeamish about with the death penalty, Buck, is wrongful conviction. This is the lawyer in me. We do have wrongful convictions. That makes me squeamish. When we know that they did it, I want to do it instantaneously and just be done with it.
1: You'd be surprised how much data a car transmits these days. A guy just trying to renew his auto insurance found out the hard way his insurance jumped more than 20%. 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
6: Fox News, I'm CJ Papa. Two lawsuits stemming from Operation Metro Surge in Minneapolis.
7: Renee Good was part of a group of anti-ICE activists that tracked and blocked agents in January. Her killing, captured on video, shows an ICE officer opening fire after Good hit him with her car. Good's family says she wasn't using her car in a threatening way.
6: Fox's Jeff Manasso. The Trump administration says the agent opened fire in self-defense. A search underway for a missing patient on board a medevac helicopter flight in the waters near Catalina Island off the coast of Los Angeles County.
8: From what we understand from last night, there were 4 people recovered from the aircraft.
6: U.S. Coast Guard L.A. Sector Commander Stacey Cressy, 2 of the 4 survived. More than 80 million people in the way of some big storms today. 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
5: Big Wax News.
18: Crews battling a wildfire at Oak Mountain State Park say they're hopeful that rain this weekend will finally put out the fire. Ricky Fields with the Alabama Forestry Commission says the fire still covers 250 acres with about 50% containment.
19: I know there's been some confusion as what we mean by 50% containment. What that means is that although we have 50% contained, the fire is entirely encompassed within our fire breaks.
18: He says the heat and terrain have been a challenge. A Birmingham business is closing down after 83 years of service. Ideal Furniture announcing they're shutting down operations this month. The company, which first opened in 1943, says the decision to close was not easy, and they're forever grateful for the generations of customers who have supported them. The store is running their Everything Must Go sale now through October 31st. I'm Leah Brandon.
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20: Well, we've got a warm Thursday afternoon ahead across central Alabama. High temperatures in the low to mid 90s, even in some spots. We're definitely keeping the heat around for not only today, but also for tomorrow. Winds have shifted out of the southeast. That's what's keeping us warmer, and we've got more moisture in the air, so you could probably feel that humidity as you step outside. Rain chances continuing to increase throughout parts of your Saturday and Sunday, but we stay dry throughout the rest of your Thursday. That's forecast. I'm First Alert meteorologist Carlin McCreary on your side.
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0: closer right now to a 6-6 team than maybe an 8-win team this season. I've got Oklahoma making one of the SEC's lower tier bowl games. And the whole bowl game discussion, that's for another day. But Oklahoma at 6-6, maybe playing in the Gator Bowl, that's not what you want to see for a Sooners fan and expecting to be top 20 team in the preseason and not making the CFP.
1: Well, congratulate Roger Denny, the new athletic director. He did not waste any time giving that extension out. I hope he's enjoying the season. Let me talk about who is looking good. Obviously, John Sumrall has excelled. Who else are you impressed with?
0: Yeah, Florida has entered my CFP projection, you know, this week. Yeah, I thought Ole Miss maybe could go down to Gainesville and win that game, but you look at the rush numbers from Ole Miss, Pete Golden right now on defense is struggling on that side of the football. But Florida right now, legitimate top 10 team. They've got a couple good wins, really impressed me against Ole Miss, 302 yards rushing. There's some issues defensively, and I think if you talk to John Sumrall behind closed doors, he would mention the penalties and maybe defensive lapses have been an issue, but Florida looks like an SEC title contender, and they're one of five SEC teams that I think can get to that 12-team bracket.
1: And finally, the big game in the SEC this week in Starkville, what's going to determine the outcome of this game?
0: Keelan Russell's number of turnovers. If he gives it away two times, I think that's two more possessions that Kamario Taylor and Mississippi State can score on Bama's defense. I'm a Bama fan right now, 4-0 inside the top 10, worthy of that ranking. But defensively, they still give up big plays. South Carolina last week got blown out. But the Gamecocks had over 150 yards rushing, 400 yards total offense. Kamario Taylor is a lot better than what South Carolina has at quarterback right now. And I think he's going to make a lot of plays this weekend against an unbeaten Crimson Tide defense.
1: Fantastic conversation. Always great. You be well. Take care of yourself.
0: Good to see you, Paul.
1: You bet. We begin the program, and we're not done yet. 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We have a number of other ones that will be dropping by. Joe Rexroad joining us. How about T. Martin tonight? You get to see the documentary on him, and Mike Gittins rejoins us talking about his favorite subject, the Auburn Tigers. 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
9: Mm-hmm. One, Lorkin's a phenomenal professional, very mature. So he came in, and without it being said, I think both of our mindsets was, let's just do all the work we can, do the best we can, and whoever's the better kicker, they'll be kicking. But the thing was, I mean, it was like we were both right here. But like, how do you pick a guy? But I'm grateful the coaches put their trust in me, and you know, I want to honor that every day by my work ethic and you know, what I produce on.

0: 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His kickoffs have been automatic.
1: 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They're pretty good. I've never seen someone put one in the stands. So.
0: I'll have more in a moment.
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0: We are back, and the number two team in the country you'll be able to see right after Marty and McGee Saturday, Vanderbilt taking on Georgia in Athens. That game in the middle of the day, I am going to be locked into Kentucky at South Carolina. Lane Kiffin versus McNeese in the nightcap. How about Mark up next in Houston? Hello, Mark.
1: Hey, Paul, first-time caller, long-time listener, man. Really enjoy your program. And I got a bit about my Aggies. You know, if you don't read history, you're doomed to fail. And you remember back the day we gave that carnival barker Jimbo Fisher a contract extension? And then what happened? We lose to Appalachia State at home.
0: Right.
1: Now look at Elko. I see what he's doing with that money. He's putting it right in his belly. He's 300 pounds overweight. You can't talk discipline to football players when you're 200 pounds overweight. And those OC and DC, they got to go. I don't know what to do. There's no answers. And why is Marcel Reed still taking snaps at 35-6?
0: Pretty good question, by the way, Mark. A very good question. I'll see if I can get you an answer sometime soon.
1: I don't know, man. I'm married to a Longhorn. I'm a proud Aggie. I was there in the 90s when R.C. Slocum beat Texas 3 out of 4 years I was there. And this is a debacle that's going on in college. All this money. I think the lowest paid coach on the staff in College Station is making $400,000 a year. And for what? To lose to Kentucky? It's ridiculous. I hope Arky stomps us and we can clean house and get Elko out of here. He's a Big Ten coach. He's not an SEC coach. He's horrible. I don't understand it. I mean, I cannot understand how terrible this team is with all the support and all the money we give them.
0: Well, I'll pass that along to Elko the next time I see him. Thanks for the call. Sarge is up next in Lexington. Good afternoon.
2: Hey, Paul. I've enjoyed the show today. I did miss Hugh's segment, but I'll hear it on the replay. Last night at supper with my mother, she was asking me about the South Carolina game. I'm going to Columbia this weekend. And she said, what do you think is going on with Beamer? And I said, from my pedantic viewpoint, South Carolina's had two great coaches, Spurrier and Lou Holtz. And then I said, they have reason to kind of have high standards. But then it prompted me as I was driving home, I thought about the story that you told, and I forgot the details. Can you maybe recap that story of Steve Spurrier at that golf benefit? Didn't he do something kind of out of bounds or something? Do you know what I'm talking about?
0: Let me make sure.
2: It was like a charity golf tournament, and you said that he went just berserk on someone over some minor rule infraction. And
0: Hold on a second. Yeah, I may be exactly right. So, long story short, there's a big event, and you probably remember the tournament we always do the show from in Birmingham every May.
2: The Regions.
0: So about 20 years ago, maybe longer. I don't know. He was still at Florida, so it was probably 30 years ago. He had just come off the national championship, and I was put in a group. That's when I was playing golf. So it was Spurrier, myself, Randy Owen, who is the lead singer and the main person with the country group Alabama. They're one of the most successful groups, as I'm sure you know, of all time. It took me a second to remember. And the other person in the group was named Richard Scrushy, who was only the title sponsor of the event. He was the CEO and chairman and founder of a company called Health South. It's a rehab company, which became a worldwide company. Ultimately, Scrushy, I'll tell you the back end of the story first. He ended up being indicted for one of the biggest frauds of all time. He was accused of cooking the books.
2: No kidding.
0: Anyway, wow. He beat that charge. But he didn't beat the next charge, which he went to jail for. But the whole point is, he was an absolutely dreadful golfer. Okay, so we were at the seventh hole at the golf club where the tournament was. It was a par three, and everybody hit, and Scrushy was the last golfer. and he do you play golf, Sarge? So you just
2: I do.
0: Okay, yeah. So you'll know what I'm
2: playing golf.
0: He swung at the ball and missed. And
2: a complete whiff.
0: Okay. A complete whiff. It was an iron. The ball came off the tee. And that he then put the ball back on the tee and hit again into the stands and nearly killed somebody. But the point being, we're walking down, and this is about the fifth or sixth time he had done something just completely in terms of the parlance of golf, unethical. Okay, and Scrushy just started screaming. He said, "That guy's cheating." I said, "Richard, I'm sorry, Spurrier." I said, "Coach, slow down." I mean, there were people around us, and Randy, the country singer, was walking with us. So I finally kind of put my arm around him. I said, I pushed him off to the side. He said, "That guy's cheating. That's against the rules." I said, "Coach, don't worry about it, okay? It's a team event. You know, you played in these things before." And Spurrier wanted to win.
2: Yeah.
0: I just wanted to get through. And Scrushy found out about it, and it became a big deal. But anyway, I think that's the story. But the funniest thing is, okay, a couple years later, Spurrier's back. The guy's under indictment, and Spurrier is told the story to the crowd. He said, "You know, I played with a guy a couple years ago. I knew he was a cheater. Now he's going to jail." So that was kind of the punchline.
2: Oh my gosh, that guy's like an elephant. He never forgets, I guess, huh?
0: No. Hey, anyway, thanks for the call, Sarge. Didn't mean to be. I apologize for not remembering. It's only been 30 years since that happened. We're up against the break. It's been about 28 years since the next thing happened that people are still talking about. We'll talk to T. Martin. The special is on later today. We'll talk all about it when we come back. Paul Feinbaum here. Every Saturday, we're talking about who has the best offense. 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
6: A train derailment in St. Clair County. Officials say an unspecified number of cars went off the tracks in Springville. Residents near the derailment are being asked to evacuate. No word on whether hazardous materials are involved, and there are no immediate reports of injuries. It was the second derailment in central Alabama today. Earlier, about 30 cars of a freight train left the tracks in Chilton County. A new poll in the race for governor. It shows Republican Tommy Tuberville leading Democrat Doug Jones by 13 points. Senator Tuberville has 50% of the vote, Jones 37%. That poll commissioned by the Alabama Policy Institute. It also gives Republican Barry Moore a more than 20-point lead in the Senate race. As the Oak Mountain State Park wildfire burns, firemen say they're making headway.
7: The fire has been contained to 250 acres. Here's Rick Oates with the Alabama Forestry Commission.
8: As of this morning, we've got the containment lines all around the fire. We left the fire about 11 o'clock last night so our guys could get some rest. This morning, they went out and checked it. Fire lines held, so we think we're in pretty good shape.
7: He says the dry weather and the steep terrain have made it very difficult.
8: We're going to spend today and tomorrow, mopping up the fire, cutting down some snags that are out there, and making sure they don't fall and ignite something that we don't want burning. And then we're going to hope for some good rain this weekend.
7: Crews were able to keep the flames away from both subdivisions nearby, and there have been no injuries reported. I'm Leah Brandon.
6: $500 government checks are going out to some Alabamians. President Trump says they overpaid for Obamacare during the Biden administration. In all, refund checks are going out to 1 million Americans in nearly 30 states. I'm Jim Faraday.
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12: Well, we've got a warm Thursday afternoon ahead across central Alabama. High temperatures in the low to mid 90s, even in some spots. We're definitely keeping the heat around for not only today, but also for tomorrow. Winds have shifted out of the southeast. That's what's keeping us warmer, and we've got more moisture in the air, so you can probably feel that humidity as you step outside. Rain chances continuing to increase throughout parts of your Saturday and Sunday, but we stay dry throughout the rest of your Thursday. That's forecast. I'm First Alert Meteorologist Carlin McCreary on your side.
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1: Fox News, I'm John Saucier. President Trump, talking about the attempted hijacking of an Air Dubai plane from earlier this week, says he's paying close attention to the investigation into the suspect. But Mr. Trump, do you think this guy is tied to Iran?
2: They're being very open with us. I would say the answer, based on what I'm hearing, is yes, but we're working on it right now.
1: All right, well, last night's execution attempt of death row inmate Krista Pike in Tennessee failed. She survived two lethal injections. One of her attorneys, Stephen Farrell, was asked how they'll proceed, and he says he's waiting for Krista.
3: In the hopes that she does make a recovery sufficient enough to participate in this, I would like to get her input on what she wants as well.
1: Tennessee's Governor Bill Lee has ordered a pause on all executions in the state as they investigate the failed lethal injection. And a new AP Nord poll finds most Americans blame President Trump for persistently high prices. About 2 in 10 approve of his handling regarding the cost of living. 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
12: Well, we've got a warm Thursday afternoon ahead across central Alabama. High temperatures in the low to mid 90s, even in some spots. We're definitely keeping the heat around for not only today, but also for tomorrow. Winds have shifted out of the southeast. That's what's keeping us warmer, and we've got more moisture in the air, so you could probably feel that humidity as you step outside. Rain chances continuing to increase throughout parts of your Saturday and Sunday, but we stay dry throughout the rest of your Thursday. That's forecast. I'm First Alert Meteorologist Carlin McCreary on your side.
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0: Hi, this is Paul Feinbaum. 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

0: and get a shot. But my main point was about Kirby Smart, and something that people, I haven't heard too many people talk about, is, you know, he has a bevy of tight ends. And I see a scarcity in offensive linemen throughout the country. And certainly the fullback has gone out of the room for a long time. And there's a greater emphasis on the red zone scoring. And I think he uses that tight end room to his value in the running game. And I also think he used them down inside the 20, because these are big kids that can run, and they certainly block. And the other thought on that is tight end is a great commodity in the NFL. And I just see Kirby using that strategy more than any college football team out there. I just wanted to get your opinion.
1: 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We'll take a short break. Back with much more. 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
7: Libertad! 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
8: Berta Cáceres was one of the most influential advocates for indigenous and women's rights in Honduras.
9: La discriminación y el racismo que se ha cometido.
8: And in 2013, when she began leading a protest campaign against a proposed hydroelectric dam, she became one of the most celebrated environmental activists anywhere. Honduras was known as the most dangerous place in the world for environmental activists. More than 100 had been reported killed in just the previous 5 years. She told friends about threatening phone calls she'd get. She said strange cars followed her on the road.
10: She knew that she was very much still being targeted and still at risk of being killed.
8: Berta was the most powerful activist in her country, but none of the accolades could protect her in the end.
11: Prominent environmental rights activist was shot dead in Honduras on Thursday, prompting protests in the capital.
8: My name is Monty Real, an investigative reporter for Bloomberg Green. On the upcoming podcast, Blood River, we tell the story of a murder. Murder in a place where murderers thrive, where about 97% of all homicides are left unsolved and unpunished.
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0: And don't forget, SEC Nation, that is new starting time. I know some of you keep forgetting, but it's at 9 a.m., 8 in Starkville on Saturday morning. Marty and McGee is now on at noon. I-Man is always on time, and good afternoon.
1: Hey, good afternoon, Paul. Thank you for taking my call. First and foremost, prayers and condolences to Chris and his family. It's tragic loss. I mean, it just sometimes life just doesn't seem fair. And you know, on another note, the Black Hats are proud to announce two new Black Hats.
0: Let's hear it.
1: First and foremost, Pat Smith. I tell you, without Pat Smith and Paul Feinbaum, there's nothing taking place. And we're extremely proud to announce Pat. And on the after hours, as a young man, as a big Michigan fan, his name is Anthony B. I can't pronounce his last name. It's spelled kind of. He's a huge, huge Michigan fan. Knows his football. He knows it around the country. And when you go to after hours, his job is one of the things he's going to do is he's going to sing Call Paul. And I tell you what, everybody applauds and loves Anthony. Anthony's just a great guy. And we welcome them both to the Black Cats. And last but not least, more Mississippi State, more Damn Eagle. Paul Feinbaum, y'all have a great day.
0: Thank you very much. Let's continue with Oz in Georgia. Hey, Oz.
2: Hey, good afternoon, Paul. Long time listener, second time caller. I talked to you in 2019 when LSU won the national championship just before we won. I had a two-part question for you, man. I was wondering what was your thoughts on the way the season and the players are looking this year, and do you think if we actually make it to the SEC championship, I'm not looking at the playoffs just yet, but the SEC championship, and we bump into Georgia. What are your thoughts on that game? My wife's a diehard dog.
0: Yeah, I mean, I think LSU is in pretty good shape. When you consider, I thought A&M was a possible loss before the season. I think they're doing pretty well. That one loss was not that shocking when you are able to watch the game and compress and process everything that's happened. It's a little hard to tell about Georgia because they're completely different type of teams. I would like to see Georgia against Alabama and Florida before I make a big jump on them as far as the SEC champ. I think right now they're the best team in the league, but they have not been tested like they will very soon.
2: Yeah, because, I mean, I really think that Ole Miss spent a lot of their energy trying to get up for that LSU game, and it just seemed like LSU was a little lackluster, and then they started to put it together. I'd like to see the quarterback play a little less hyper. I'm thinking he needs to calm down. What are your thoughts on that?
0: I flat out thought LSU would win the game, and I read too much into what we saw against Clemson, but I think Kiffin had a pretty good idea the way that game was going to go. I think Leavitt underwhelmed, and I think the offensive line had a hard time, and I think Kiffin was smart to just let that go and concentrate on the next few weeks. And I think the A&M game was very impressive. Oz, don't be a stranger. You've been got. We need you here more than once every 7 years. Brian is up next in Tulsa. Hey, Brian, go right ahead.
3: Hey, Paul. Thank you for the buying. How you doing today, my friend?
0: Okay.
3: I'm looking at this Oklahoma team, Paul, this season, and this kind of reminds me of the 2021 season where Spencer Rattler, I just feel like Mateer, just like Spencer Rattler, I think he just quit on the team. So I'm thinking, Paul, if they bring in the backup quarterback, do you think he can do worse or be better than Mateer? Because I don't know anything about this young man. I don't know how good he is, what kind of stars he had coming out of high school. I don't know nothing about this backup quarterback at Oklahoma that's behind Mateer.
0: Yeah, but I'm going to give you a cliche, but I promise you, Ben Arbuckle and Venables know a lot about him, and it's probably the main reason you haven't seen him yet.
3: Yeah, I mean, it's just kind of it was kind of crazy what happened in 21. And also one more thing, Roger Denny of Oklahoma, the AD, he's already, to me, I think he's already had two strikes against with the fans, because last year, after the basketball season, the fans wanted Porter Moser gone, and he went out there and criticized the fans for wanting him to fire Porter Moser because he hasn't done nothing at Oklahoma. And then he gives Venables an 8-year extension on his contract after losing embarrassing loss to Michigan. This guy, Paul, I don't think this guy's going to last 4 years at Oklahoma. So y'all have a good day. What do you think about my – I'm out.
0: Okay, let me – I know everybody has been calling and asking about the game Saturday. We have the latest update. This comes from my friend James Spann, who's the weather guru in Alabama. He said the situation right now looks much drier. There may be a shower, but the game looks mostly rain-free, temperature in the 80s. So that's good news, because 2 days ago when we looked at that forecast, it looked like a monsoon. I know nothing about weather, although there's this big system that is dropping 5-10 inches of rain moving across Texas and into the south, and apparently it is drifted south. So wherever it's going, I don't much care. It's not going to affect the game, which I think all of us do care about. Jay is up next in South Carolina. Hello, Jay.
4: Hey, happy Thursday, Paul, from Clemson Heaven up here. Thank you for taking my call. Paul, I had to go to Columbia this morning. I had to go right by Williams-Brice Stadium. I'm getting ready to get back in the rig and haul fuel, so I had to go get fingerprinted and all this there for the hazmat and all that good stuff. But anyhow, when I went, I hadn't been by Williams-Brice since about 2016 when my son was there, and I cannot believe what they have done down there in the house that Dawn Staley built. It is beautiful. My question to you is, Paul, is with all that and the talent that's around South Carolina and everything else, why do you think they're still a bottom dweller in the SEC? It doesn't make any sense to me that, you know, they fired Will Muschamp. How long did Will Muschamp stay there? 2 seasons and they fired him? And
0: I think he was there longer than that.
4: Was it 3? It couldn't have been that much more. Shane Beamer's been there how many years?
0: I think the problem with Beamer, we're all guilty of it, and by the way, this should have nothing to do with a coach, and the media falls in love with somebody. And Beamer has been very smart. He's engaging. He's won the media over. Muschamp was there almost 5 years, so he lasted longer than he should have, by the way. And
4: I didn't realize that, yeah.
0: Yeah, and Beamer, to me, the frustration I've always had with South Carolina is the standards. We had some guy on, I don't know, a couple weeks ago, who said 7-5 is perfectly acceptable. That should not be acceptable. For a program that consumes as much energy and money as South Carolina. But as long as the expectations have been dumbed down, Shane Beamer will be your coach. Thanks, Jay. Appreciate it. Heading to the break right now. More time for your phone calls. We'll check in on the Auburn Tigers in a couple of minutes. They go up to Rocky Top, a big opportunity for them against a team that probably is a little bit hungover after a close loss to the number one team in the country. Mike Giddens joins us next.
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7: A new poll in the race for governor. It shows Republican Tommy Tuberville leading Democrat Doug Jones by 13 points. Senator Tuberville has 50% of the vote, Jones 37%. That poll commissioned by the Alabama Policy Institute, it also gives Republican Barry Moore a more than 20-point lead in the Senate race. The poll shows 75% of Alabamians support the school choice law. Senator Tuberville wants to expand the CHOOSE Act, while Jones opposes it. As the Oak Mountain State Park wildfire burns, firemen say they're making headway.
8: The fire has been contained to 250 acres. Here's Rick Oates with the Alabama Forestry Commission.
9: As of this morning, we've got the containment lines all around the fire. It held. We left the fire about 11 o'clock last night so our guys could get some rest. This morning, they went out and checked it. Fire lines held, so we think we're in pretty good shape.
8: He says the dry weather and the steep terrain have made it very difficult.
9: We're going to spend today and tomorrow mopping up the fire, cutting down some snags that are out there, and making sure they don't fall and ignite something that we don't want burning. And then we're going to hope for some good rain this weekend.
8: Crews were able to keep the flames away from both subdivisions nearby, and there have been no injuries reported. I'm Leah Brandon.
7: A freight train derails in Chilton County. Authorities say about 30 cars went off the tracks in Maplesville. Chilton County EMA says no hazardous materials are involved, and there's no word of any injuries. $500 checks are going out to some Alabamians. Checks are from the federal government. The Trump administration says the Biden administration overcharged Americans in nearly 30 states for health insurance under Obamacare. I'm Jim Farrity.
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13: Well, we've got a warm Thursday afternoon ahead across central Alabama. High temperatures in the low to mid 90s, even in some spots. We're definitely keeping the heat around for not only today, but also for tomorrow. Winds have shifted out of the southeast. That's what's keeping us warmer, and we've got more moisture in the air, so you could probably feel that humidity as you step outside. Rain chances continuing to increase throughout parts of your Saturday and Sunday, but we stay dry throughout the rest of your Thursday. That's forecast. I'm First Alert Meteorologist Carlin McCreary on your side.
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3: Have you heard the news? 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

0: Start Vegas tomorrow. We will have everybody on, from Jeff Levy to the president of the university to anybody you want. We'll get them on. Expired is up next.
1: Well, before I get to who's hot, who's not, Paul, maybe you ought to put Billy D on. That would be awesome. That would be freaking awesome.
0: Can't wait.
1: Anyways, Paul. Yeah. Here we go. Who's hot, who's not? Ain't really been feeling like doing this, but got to keep the tradition going. Mike Price is hot. Kevin Sumlin is not. I figured you'd laugh at that one. SEC Nation is hot. Big Noon Kickoff is not. Wanting me, expired, wanting to befriend Bash for his stash is hot. Billy D's sucky ass calls are not. Catching triple tails is hot. The entire fighting Texas Aggie football staff is not. And the last one, Paul, Bash doing a Zoom from a nursing home is hot. Bash hitting on the grandpas at the home is not. Have a great day, Paul. Giggle.
0: Trey is up next.
2: Hey, Paul, first of all, I hope you have a great show and a great weekend tomorrow and the weather works out for everybody. But, you know, I don't know Chris personally, but I want to send him some prayers out there and just tell him to hang in there. I know it's tough, and he sounded very upset. But, Paul, two things. I can't believe that guy called in, and he's still upset about something that happened 64 years ago. And, obviously, he's never seen the Junction Boys. What do you think?
0: Yeah, I mean, listen, I mean, first of all, you have heart surgery in 1991, I think he said. Medicine was not quite as advanced from a cardio standpoint as it is today. And you survive, and you're still alive at 75, calling in a radio show, and you're upset that the first thing you saw when you came awake was a bust of Bear Bryant. I mean, I'd be grateful. Maybe Brian helped you.
2: And my second question, I read today, and I want to know if you know anything about it, a football player, Damian Shanklin, at LSU is being investigated for rape, and it looks like this is the second time he's been investigated for that. Have you heard anything about that today, or what's going on?
0: Yeah, I've seen that story, and, you know, again, maybe you should defer your questions to Virg Asbury, the AD down there. He's in charge of the department.
2: Okay. Well, you have a great weekend, Paul, and y'all stay safe, okay?
0: Thank you very much. Appreciate it. Treat is up next. Hey, Treat, go right ahead.
3: All right, Paul, I paid my phone bill, so hopefully you can hear me now.
0: You sound great.
3: Hey, man, I wanted to call you and talk to you about this dumpster fire called Aggie football that's going on down in Little Brother Station. I don't know if Aggie fans might be, like, just naive, or they might just be dumbfounded, but that program's in trouble, Paul. They're in trouble, and, you know, I kind of knew it was going to happen in the beginning of the season when Marcel Reed was out there, and he was talking about how he hates the color orange and how he had something for Texas. They should have used that something they had for Texas against Kentucky and LSU, because Kentucky upset them, but LSU just embarrassed them, and they couldn't even get into the end zone. Speaking of not being able to get into the end zone, Paul, OU hasn't scored a touchdown against Texas in 3 years, Hookem. So I'm kind of wondering, between the downfall of these two programs right now, who do you think can salvage something respectable left in this season?
0: Well, of the two, I would have more faith in Texas A&M than Oklahoma. Thanks for the call, Treat. Jeff is next in Asheville, North Carolina. Hello, Jeff.
4: Hey, Paul. I'm a Georgia fan. I was born and raised in Georgia, and I got another call coming in. Hang on. I wanted to mention that Georgia was top four in offense and top four in rushing defense and top five in scoring offense. That's after two SEC opponents. They pretty much exposed Oklahoma. They're top 24 in rushing offense without Frazier in the last game. To me, Florida is more scary than Alabama. So I just wondered what your take on that was.
0: Yeah, Jeff, I think you make some really great points. Thank you for the call. Robert in Columbus, Ohio is up next.
5: Hey, sir. I'd like to give my apologies to Chris. I don't know him at all. I've heard him on calls, but just my apologies to his family and everything he's going through. But I was just at this Oklahoma game not too long ago, and I just want to say Oklahoma fans were absolutely a treasure. I think they knew what they were walking into, but they were still honestly some of the coolest people. There's a spot down there. If you're ever down there again, Paul, please visit a place called South Kitchen. Okay. Absolutely delicious fried green tomatoes. But going into this game this week, I've heard that Bandy has Jared Curtis out. And I'm just wondering, do you think this is a play, or do you think that maybe he's actually going to play and they're just trying to kind of...
0: Yeah, Robert, he is questionable. So, you know, again, I trust Clark Lee for being transparent more than I do another guy a couple weeks ago, but I would wait till tomorrow and see what the status is. I'm sure he's banged up, but my guess is he is going to play. Why don't we take a break? More to come. Final 30 minutes are straight ahead.
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11: A train derailment in St. Clair County. Officials say an unspecified number of cars went off the tracks in Springville. Residents near the derailment are being asked to evacuate. No word on whether hazardous materials are involved, and there are no immediate reports of injuries. It was the second derailment in central Alabama today. Earlier, about 30 cars of a freight train left the tracks in Chilton County. A new poll in the race for governor. It shows Republican Tommy Tuberville leading Democrat Doug Jones by 13 points. Senator Tuberville has 50% of the vote, Jones 37%. That poll commissioned by the Alabama Policy Institute, it also gives Republican Barry Moore a more than 20-point lead in the Senate race. As the Oak Mountain State Park wildfire burns, firemen say they're making headway.
12: The fire has been contained to 250 acres. Here's Rick Oates with the Alabama Forestry Commission.
13: As of this morning, we've got the containment lines all around the fire. We left the fire about 11 o'clock last night so our guys could get some rest. This morning, they went out and checked it. Fire lines held, so we think we're in pretty good shape.
12: He says the dry weather and the steep terrain have made it very difficult.
13: We're going to spend today and tomorrow mopping up the fire, cutting down some snags that are out there, and making sure they don't fall and ignite something that we don't want burning. And then we're going to hope for some good rain this weekend.
12: Crews were able to keep the flames away from both subdivisions nearby, and there have been no injuries reported. I'm Leah Brandon.
11: $500 government checks are going out to some Alabamians. President Trump says they overpaid for Obamacare during the Biden administration. In all, refund checks are going out to a million Americans in nearly 30 states. I'm Jim Faraday.
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17: Mostly clear to partly cloudy skies overnight tonight. Our lows dropping off to about 69 degrees. Tomorrow, another warm one for your Friday. Highs tomorrow near 91. About a 30% chance of rain after 1 p.m. Up to 40% by tomorrow evening. From the WBRC First Alert Weather Center, I'm Mickey Ferguson on your side.
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0: we haven't seen on this board in a long time. Bama Nick from America's GA.
1: America's GA, Paul Feinbaum, the mouth of the South. How are you doing?
0: We are doing great. So good to hear from you, Bama Nick.
1: Yeah, you don't want to hear from me much anymore. You don't like my damn calls.
0: Well, it's been a while since I've heard from you, so maybe I'll change my mind.
1: Well, I ain't changed my mind. I've been listening to all these callers. I still listen to your show. I don't call because I'm the number one caller on another network or show. Oh,
0: but, so hold on a second, Bamman. You are the number one caller somewhere else? That's news to me.
1: Oh, yeah, and you know what show I'm talking about, Paul.
0: I'm not sure
1: I
0: do.
1: About the game, 100.9 in Tuscaloosa, Alabama, Ryan Fowler Show.
0: Well, I might have an availability to leave here in a couple of months. So you think you could get me an interview down there?
1: Oh, yeah. You're already back in Birmingham. I know that.
0: If there's a show where you're the number one caller, I want to be part of that network.
1: Well, just call Ryan Fowler. I'll give you his number. I'll text to him.
0: Bama Nick, because obviously I have not heard that show lately. Who else are some of their famous callers like you?
1: Nobody.
0: Bama Nick, you finally told the truth on this show.
1: Yeah, well, Paul, we've been talking, you know, for years and years, you know. And, I listen to your show every day.
0: Okay.
1: But I'm also number one caller to Ryan.
0: Well, Bama, Nick, let me tell you this.
1: But I want to tell you.
0: I want to say this to you. Hold on. You do whatever you want to do. If you want to be the number one caller for the game, I encourage you to do it. But I do want you to know you're always welcome here to call in.
1: Oh, I know. That's why I called today. You know, I still got the back door number. So a lot of people ask me. They said, Nick, you was the number one. You know,
0: well, we were thinking about changing it after today.
1: That's what
0: Nick,
1: I was going to talk about because I heard one of your callers the other day.
0: Hey, Nick, just out of curiosity, who told you you were the number one caller to the Feinbaum show?
1: No, I'm just talking about back in the days, you know.
0: Before you went into the radio portal, you were our number one caller. Okay.
1: No, I'm just talking about a call you had the other day. I think it was, who was it? The one from Bell City? What's his name?
0: AJ.
1: Yeah, he's talking about, you know, when some of us old callers to call in, you know, used to call in, and it's time for us to go, you know, and everything. I took offense to that because I said the old callers, like, you know, you remember back in the damn days, Paul, when me and I-Man and Jim from Tuscaloosa and all of us call in every day,
0: great callers.
1: A couple times a time. Back in them days, Before the COVID hit.
0: Oh, yeah.
1: Yeah.
0: Before COVID hit and ruined the show. Hey, Nick, I'm glad to hear from you. Nothing's changed, Nick. You're still the same great caller you've always been. Thank you so much. Wow. Jim, is up next in Memphis. Hello, Jim.
2: Hello, Paul. How you doing this afternoon?
0: We are doing great.
2: I did my best to get on yesterday after Chef Elizabeth was on, bragging about the Mississippi State cheese. And aside from the fact that my mother worked at the dairy when she was over there, she was also most beautiful at Mississippi State. She did work, but the best cheese in between the two that I like is the jalapeno cheddar and the Edam, but she didn't display any of that. But that's okay. She's at least making an effort.
0: She's an Ole Miss fan.
2: Yeah, I know it. She's just misguided, but that's okay. But I'm going to do my best. I'm coming down to the ball game Saturday, and I hate the fact that it's an 11 o'clock game because I usually drive down to Starkville and go to the games and then drive back. So it's going to be a long day. But I was going to invite you to the best tailgating outside of the Junction, and it's right across from the Kappa Sig House, and that's where I'll be.
0: Okay.
2: So,
0: and
2: what
0: time does your tailgate start?
2: We're going to start up early, Paul. We're going to start up probably around 7:30 or so.
0: Okay, well, I'll be there. If I get bored with SEC Nation, I'll come over.
2: I'd love for you to. We are seriously directly across from the Kappa Sig House in that area. We're the best partying bunch outside the Junction.
0: So I probably will have a little bit of time. I'll take a break and get over there and look forward to meeting you. Thank you, Jim. Look forward to it. Thank you. Be well. Willie in South Carolina is up next.
3: Paul.
0: Hey there.
3: Hey, man. How you doing, brother? Looking good.
0: Thank you very much.
3: Yes, sir. You inspired me to get the same glasses a couple weeks ago.
0: I'm glad to hear it.
3: Yeah. So my question is, if the Gamecocks beat Kentucky Saturday, what do you think that actually proves about Shane Beamer's ability to build an SEC contender? And if they lose, what evidence is there to justify to keeping them?
0: Yeah, I don't know if it really shows that he's built an SEC contender, but I think it would be very helpful for him, someone who's in desperate need of a win.
3: Absolutely. I mean, and then to Lenore Sellers, I mean, what do you think is going on in his head or what is wrong?
0: Well, listen, sometimes players do not adapt well to new coaches, and I can't think of anything else because I don't know. I don't know. I mean, I've interviewed him a few times, and he always seems to be really smart, but something's wrong.
3: Something's definitely wrong.
0: Yeah.
3: I think Shane Beamer's calling the plays.
0: Well, that would be interesting if that were the case. I don't remember Beamer calling plays in the past.
3: That's my point. Something's going on that's wrong. You know?
0: Exactly. Hey, thanks for the call, Willie. We're up against the break. We'll be back. Final few minutes are straight ahead.
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11: 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She was rich and beautiful and loved by all who knew her. For decades, despite intense media scrutiny, police failed to make an arrest. In 2000, 25 years after Martha's murder, her one-time neighbor, Michael Skakel, was arrested. He'd been 15, like her, at the time of the crime. He was also a cousin of the Kennedys.
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11: 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Of course Michael Skakel killed his next-door neighbor Martha Moxley. 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My name is Andrew Goldman. I've been a journalist for 30 years. I got involved in this case in 2015. But here's the thing. Once this story got its hooks in me, it wouldn't let me go. From NBC News Studios, Dead Certain, The Martha Moxley Murder is a podcast series that I believe will finally provide a full, true, authoritative account of the Martha Moxley case.
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4: Fox News, I'm John Saucier. President Trump briefly speaking to reporters before jumping on Marine One today. He discussed the ongoing conflict with Iran.
5: Iran now has got 301% inflation. Their money is valueless. Their economy is gone. They have no military. They have no anti-aircraft shooters. They have very little going, and we control the strait.
4: The president says oil prices will drop once the conflict ends. This comes as a recent AP poll finds most voters believe President Trump to be responsible for high costs in the U.S., partially due to his handling of the Iran operation. On that note, the average gallon of gasoline in the United States up to $4.41 a gallon. U.S. Energy Secretary Chris Wright on Fox, he says those numbers will drop.
6: There's a very good chance we've hit peak prices, and we're going to see, I think we're almost surely going to see diesel prices decline. I think we're quite likely going to see meaningful declines in gasoline prices.
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12: Here's something pretty disturbing I discovered while researching this podcast. This is what it actually says on the Los Angeles Police Department website. The site states that the Adult Missing Persons Unit investigates 3,200 cases a month, and 70% of those missing people are found or returned voluntarily within 2 or 3 days. It goes on to explain, and I quote here, "Since being a missing person is not a crime, police are given a very limited role while conducting these types of investigations." At the bottom of the webpage, it gets more disturbing. There's a section titled, "What if they never returned?" And here's the official police advice. In such situations, you may want to enlist the services of a private investigator to assist in your search. If you can't afford a PI, the police elaborate, quote, "Another option would be to contact the Salvation Army, which has a missing persons locator program." There is not a single sentence on the LAPD website that would lead a loved one of a missing person to have any faith that the police would properly investigate it. What the LAPD is basically saying is, if someone you love goes missing, don't overreact. They'll probably turn up unless they don't, in which case you should get someone besides the police to look into it. All this is my way of saying, if the police took missing persons cases as seriously as they do, say, bank robberies, I wouldn't have had to do this podcast in the first place and end up chasing a violent criminal halfway around the country. I'm Neil Strauss, and you can hear the full story of To Live and Die in L.A.
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14: Mostly clear to partly cloudy skies overnight tonight. Our lows dropping off to about 69 degrees. Tomorrow, another warm one for your Friday. Highs tomorrow near 91. About a 30% chance of rain after 1 p.m. Up to 40% by tomorrow evening. From the WBRC First Alert Weather Center, I'm Mickey Ferguson. On your side.
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9: Presidential boost. I'm Lisa Lucera, Fox News. President Trump on the road this evening. His first stop, Peterbilt Motors Company in Denton, Texas. The president claiming the economy is doing well under his leadership.
15: It's the best ever on the subject of poverty. We have the best ever on the subject of individual wealth. Higher for everybody than ever before. The best stock markets, 81 days out of a short period of a year and a half. 81 days, think of it.
9: But Democrats argue Republican policies are making everyday things like gas and groceries unaffordable. The president of Texas to campaign with Senate candidate Ken Paxton, who's locked in a tight race against James Talarico. Later tonight, he'll rally in Oklahoma. Meanwhile, a new Fox News poll takes a look at the opinions of Iowa voters in an important statewide race.
16: In the Iowa Senate race, Democrat Josh Turek holds a narrow lead, 49-47% over Republican Congresswoman Ashley Hinton. Turek has clear edges with women, suburban voters, and independents, with whom he holds a more than 2-1 lead. Hinson does better with men, rural voters, and white evangelicals, with whom she's up more than 2-1.
9: Fox's Grinnell Scott. In 2024, President Trump won Iowa 56-43%. Now the poll finds the president's job performance is 42% positive and 57% negative. President Trump says Iran will be hit very hard if it's found Tehran had ties to the incident on board a Fly Dubai jet bound for Tel Aviv from the UAE, where the co-pilot stabbed the captain and passengers stormed the cockpit.
17: A joint investigation is now underway between the UAE, Israel, and Saudi Arabia as the countries work to determine a motive and if there are any ties to terrorism.
9: Fox's Jeff Paul in Tel Aviv. A standby flight crew was able to take over flying the jet, landing it safely in Saudi Arabia. 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
24: A new poll in the race for governor. It shows Republican Tommy Tuberville leading Democrat Doug Jones by 13 points. Senator Tuberville has 50% of the vote, Jones 37%. That poll commissioned by the Alabama Policy Institute. It also gives Republican Barry Moore a more than 20-point lead in the Senate race. The poll shows 75% of Alabamians support the school choice law. Senator Tuberville wants to expand the CHOOSE Act, while Jones opposes it. As the Oak Mountain State Park wildfire burns, firemen say they're making headway.
25: The fire has been contained to 250 acres. Here's Rick Oates with the Alabama Forestry Commission.
26: As of this morning, we've got the containment lines all around the fire. It held. We left the fire about 11 o'clock last night so our guys could get some rest. This morning, they went out and checked it. Fire lines held, so we think we're in pretty good shape.
25: He says the dry weather and the steep terrain have made it very difficult.
26: We're going to spend today and tomorrow mopping up the fire, cutting down some snags that are out there, and making sure they don't fall and ignite something that we don't want burning. And then we're going to hope for some good rain this weekend.
25: Crews were able to keep the flames away from both subdivisions nearby, and there have been no injuries reported. I'm Leah Brandon.
24: A freight train derails in Chilton County. Authorities say about 30 cars went off the tracks in Maplesville. Chilton County EMA says no hazardous materials are involved and there's no word of any injuries. $500 checks are going out to some Alabamians. The checks are from the federal government. The Trump administration says the Biden administration overcharged Americans in nearly 30 states for health insurance under Obamacare. I'm Jim Faraday.
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14: Mostly clear to partly cloudy skies overnight tonight. Our lows dropping off to about 69 degrees. Tomorrow, another warm one for your Friday. Highs tomorrow near 91. About a 30% chance of rain after 1 p.m. Up to 40% by tomorrow evening. From the WBRC First Alert Weather Center, I'm Mickey Ferguson on your side.
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0: It's that time. 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

do not know the names of most actors and actresses today. If you're a person who does, if you read the magazines or follow the sites, I don't know any of those people, who's dating who, who's broken up with who, who's the hot couple, who's the... So I don't know who Cameron Manheim is. If you do, then this story will make sense. If you don't, then it's my goal that it will still make sense without you saying, oh, but I loved her in that movie. So apparently she was in the movie The Practice. Is that a movie or a TV show? Maybe it's a practice. Apparently she was in Ghost Whisperer. So she is an actress of some repute. I don't know that she's, Dame Judi Dench or Meryl Streep, but apparently she's an actress that many people will recognize. She posted a video talking about her son and about what she always wanted for him. And I want you to listen to what she says. I want you to listen to the pride, practically excitement. This is what the trans and the gender identity movement has become for a certain type of woman on the left. This isn't about her child and her child's dysmorphia and her child's uncertainty as to his sexuality. This is about the fact that she won the lottery. She gets to be a person who champions this cause. She has clout because her child is one of these people that is the subject of all the conversation, and she gets to say, I'm super proud. And everyone says, everyone in her circle says, oh man, my kid's normal. He's dating a girl. He's playing football. God, how'd you get so lucky to have a kid, a boy who wants to be a girl? Let me say before I play this, I have had friends over the years whose kid was gay. I've had friends whose kid was retarded. I've had friends whose kid was a drug addict at young ages, and certainly into the teenage years. And when they have asked for my advice, which has happened often, I tell them, first and foremost, you love your kid. Now, you guide your kid, you discipline your kid, but you love your kid. Because you're the only mommy and daddy they're ever going to have. But when you start wanting your kid to be something so that you can champion the rights of that supposedly oppressed class, that's freakish. That says something about you. And I consider it to be child abuse, because that's what it is. It's a Munchausen, it's Munchausen by proxy, really. And if you don't know what that is, it's a well-known in the medical community. I don't know how common it is, but it happens where a mother, it's almost always a mother, will injure her child

0: kindness and sympathy for the mother of a sickly child. Well, they want that emotion so much that they make their child sick. And that's what we're talking about here. So here's Cameron Manheim talking about she always wanted a gay son. Before she had a gay son, she wanted a gay son because she wanted to, well, here it is. Just listen.
1: I always wanted a gay son. I did. I love that relationship between gay sons and their mothers. I want to be the picket sign holding mom who would beat the out of somebody for her kid. I mean, let's just admit it. Gay sons are the best, right? Right. I have photographs of my son in high heels, in full drag. He knows every word to every musical ever written. His fairy godfather, Aaron Walton, is here with us tonight. I mean, truly, I thought I had this thing locked up. But no, no, he's the only straight guy in his entire musical theater company. So when Marsha called me about 10 years ago from her closet, I kid you not, she was in her closet, to tell me that her son had come out to her as gay, all I said was, oh my God, you are so lucky! Later, I was at Marsha's house for dinner when an Amazon package was delivered for her son. And inside, I'm not kidding you, was a pair of thigh-high red patent leather boots, like kinky boots. And I thought, oh, come on. Now she is just showing off, right?
0: There's something very disturbing about these white liberal women. By the way, it's white liberal women. This isn't a black thing. It's white liberal women who want their sons to be daughters. And they want to have a press conference about it. They want it to be their big issue. But do you notice that the version of female they want their little boy to be is always the trollop, the prostitute, the flapper? They always want to accentuate the sex side of it. And I don't mean the gender sex. I mean the physical act. They want very provocative attire, very provocative behavior, drag queen dresses, lipstick. Little girls don't wear that kind of lipstick. And little girls don't wear flapper boots from the 20s. And little girls don't dress like they're walking the streets as a prostitute in New York. The fact that that's what they perceive their little boy being a girl as is a real, real, real perversion. It's very sick. And it's playing out before our very eyes. These people are very, very sick. For a number of years, maybe 15 years, maybe more, Top Tax Defenders has been a sponsor of my show out of Houston, and I have been sending them people over the years. One year, we had a gathering of people who came, and they told me their stories. They were customers. They were listeners who went to them. 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

0: So the issue of artificial intelligence, it's frightening to many people. Anyone who has an understanding of it is absolutely scared to death because they understand that what they're holding is a nuclear warhead, something with a devastating power. And then most people don't understand it, but they're willing to believe with most everything, whether it's acid rain or a comet from the sky or World War, whatever, that we're all going to die. That's a common, I don't know, it's almost a fetish for people. So AI is very stressful to people because that's the latest thing you're told to be scared of. I mean, we don't have a blockbuster movie coming out about spiders taking over or snakes or African killer bees or COVID or some. But the person who is scared to death about us all dying, you will find is always scared to death. It just pivots from one thing to the next and they don't even notice it. They just spend a lot of time very anxious that we're all going to die. And it's going to happen. And if you don't agree with them, then you're very naive and they think less of you. They think you're a dum-dum because you're not willing to see when Chicken Little tells you the sky's falling, the sky's falling. Now, I can hear it. I can hear my emails. Right, Michael, that might be true and all the other stuff. But this, but AI, that's you're messing around there. That, you're not being honest with people. Maybe. This ain't the first thing I've been told is going to wipe out the human race. And it won't be the last. It is powerful. David Friedberg is a co-host on the All In podcast, and he was reacting to comments that Obama had made publicly about artificial intelligence. And so Obama's now the expert on everything, apparently. And he has an agenda. I mean, he is getting paid by different people to promote an agenda, and he's going to be able to promote it, and people are going to listen. So David Friedberg on the All In podcast talking about whether agentic AI is necessary. And it made him emotionally distressed. That is his phrase. Listen to what he says. Hotkey F.
1: If we are thinking about AI just in terms of how do we cure cancer or get better energy, you can do that without having agentic AI. That's a misalignment between what our society needs and the commercial imperatives that these companies are facing.
2: These words, honestly, just, they made me like emotionally distressed that if he's a leader that people listen to and he doesn't really articulate accurately what's going on, it's sad that we've lost the plot. I think it's sad that we aren't all kind of holding hands saying, my God, the future is here and we all get to leap forward and we get to bring people up. For years, Obama orated beautifully about the importance of bringing people up, about giving people the opportunity to progress, about letting people advance themselves. And there's never been a more equalizing technology, a better economic opportunity for prosperity for everyone than these technologies, than these tools. And to hand wave the word agentic and say we don't need agentic AI to solve cancer shows how little he actually understands how this technology works and how it's all become just a shorthand for a political fight to what? What are you fighting for? What is the political battle that says I am going to leave half the population behind and I'm going to make an argument against prosperity for all in order to make my party look like a morally superior party and to cast the other side as bad when the other side has literally discovered fire and the world now has fire and we're going to go take water and throw it on the fire. No one gets fire because the other guys are saying that fire is good.
0: It reminds me of the old joke. Lyndon Johnson used to tell it, but it was an old Southern joke. I think Wright Patman told it before that. It's about a small town in Texas and the railroad has come through. This was in the 1920s or so. The railroad's coming through and they're laying the track. And there's an old farmer and he's a curmudgeonly fellow. And he doesn't want the world to be connected by this fancy new fangled railroad. And he doesn't believe it'll actually work. So they're having the big event. The railroad is going to fire up the engine, and they're going to run it out of town, and everyone's going to cheer. So they talk the old farmer into coming in, and he's standing around. And there's the train. You got to realize, at this time, a train, there was no airplane yet, none of that. A train, that big beast, firing up, hauling out and carrying train cars, this is going to be a big deal. And so the farmer said, they'll never get it started. They'll never get it started. He didn't want it started. So they cranked and waited, and it belched and it burped and it made all these noises, and boom, it started up. Is that how it does, Ramon? And then it started down the track, and without missing a beat, he said, they'll never get it stopped. There is the mindset that AI, data centers, technology has to be awful, because everything has to be awful. It can't possibly be good. I'm told that the cell phone is only bad. Okay. But the wealth creation from tools, they're not all good. The wealth creation from the WWW, the wealth creation from electricity, the wealth creation from the train, from the airplane. Not everybody wins with every new technology, but by and large, as a society, we have seen incredible growth and development and wealth creation for everybody. You don't see that in the African villages. You don't see that in the villages of Latin America or the rundown communities that lack these tools. You don't. Chamath Palihapitiya is also on the All In podcast. He's a venture capitalist, and he wasn't confused or distressed or whatever term you want to use. He had a cold-eyed explanation for exactly what Barack Obama is doing and why. I don't know that this is true, but it's worth listening to.
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6: Presidential boost. I'm Lisa Lucera, Fox News. President Trump on the road this evening. His first stop, Peterbilt Motors Company in Denton, Texas. The president claiming the economy is doing well under his leadership.
7: It's the best ever on the subject of poverty. We have the best ever on the subject of individual wealth. Higher for everybody than ever before. The best stock markets, 81 days out of a short period of a year and a half. 81 days, think of it.
6: But Democrats argue Republican policies are making everyday things like gas and groceries unaffordable. The president in Texas to campaign with Senate candidate Ken Paxton, who's locked in a tight race against James Tallarico. Later tonight, he'll rally in Oklahoma. Meanwhile, a new Fox News poll takes a look at the opinions of Iowa voters in an important statewide race.
8: In the Iowa Senate race, Democrat Josh Turek holds a narrow lead, 49-47% over Republican Congresswoman Ashley Hinson. Turek has clear edges with women, suburban voters, and independents, with whom he holds a more than 2-1 lead. Hinson does better with men, rural voters, and white evangelicals, with whom she's up more than 2-1.
6: Fox's Grinnell Scott. In 2024, President Trump won Iowa 56-43%. Now the poll finds the president's job performance is 42% positive and 57% negative. President Trump says Iran will be hit very hard if it's found Tehran had ties to the incident on board a flying Dubai jet bound for Tel Aviv from the UAE, where the co-pilot stabbed the captain and passengers stormed the cockpit.
4: A joint investigation is now underway between the UAE, Israel, and Saudi Arabia as the countries work to determine a motive and if there are any ties to terrorism.
6: Fox's Jeff Paul in Tel Aviv. A standby flight crew was able to take over flying the jet, landing it safely in Saudi Arabia. 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
10: The different color noises, white noise, brown noise, pink noise. Brown noise is deeper, has lower frequencies, it's got more bass, minimalizes that higher frequency. Mm-hmm. And I didn't really know this, but apparently you can liken some of these to sounds in nature. And apparently brown noise is more akin to like a river rapid or a heavy rainfall or thunder.
11: Because there's also white noise and pink noise, you think brown noise is just named after the color brown. Wrong. There was a scientist named Robert Brown from Scotland.
10: White noise is used, aside from just sleeping, a lot of times with like noise-canceling headphones and stuff, mm-hmm. masking other sounds.
11: Pink noise is a little different. It's kind of like the compromise between white noise and brown noise.
10: As far as which one is best for sleep, there have been some very middling studies over the years. But at Oxford in 2017, they said that they fell asleep 40% faster listening to white noise, but their overall sleep was about the same.
11: Okay.
10: There was a study in 2017 from Northwestern of 13 older adults, and they said pink noise provided deeper sleep overall and improved ability to recall words.
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12: New state law authorizing the death penalty for child rapists takes effect today. Republican State Representative Matt Simpson sponsored the bill.
13: It's not just about deterrence. It's also about sending the message and showing the victim that, hey, if someone commits this offense on you, they have to face serious consequences for what they've done.
12: The Supreme Court barred the death penalty for crimes that do not involve murder, but supporters of the new law say the high court could revisit that ruling. Governor Kay Ivey announcing more than $50 million in grants for rural health care. The grant's coming from the Trump administration. She says it will help improve health care for Alabamians across the state. Democratic State Representative Napoleon Bracey losing his federal discrimination lawsuit against shipbuilder Austal, which fired him in 2024. The judge ruling Bracey failed to show a pattern of discrimination by the company. I'm Jim Faraday.
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14: Mostly clear to partly cloudy skies overnight tonight. Our lows dropping off to about 69 degrees. Tomorrow, another warm one for your Friday. Highs tomorrow near 91. About a 30% chance of rain after 1 p.m. Up to 40% by tomorrow evening. From the WBRC First Alert Weather Center, I'm Mickey Ferguson on your side.
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0: at Harvard Business School, they have in their MBA program a famous technique they use of the case study. And most everybody knows what this is by now, but they'll look at a particular, one of the case studies one year was Domino's Pizza. And Domino's, I don't know how long it's been, maybe 15 years ago. In fact, somebody's doing that now. Is it Burger King with their chicken nuggets? They're doing the exact, they're replaying the same exact, the same playbook. But Domino's really broke the mold, and it became the subject of a case study at Harvard. And what it was that Domino's had lost their market share. They'd lost their way. Nobody liked Domino's anymore. So Domino's brought in a number of people so that they could do these workshops and ask them, give us your response. And they filmed people. And the film and the people said, this tastes like cardboard, or the cheese is all wrong, or the sauce tastes like this. And it was they just shredded the pizza, just terrible. And they film all this. And then they spend a certain amount of time presumably fixing it. Now they're ready for the rollout. They're very proud of this new pizza that they've created. And they bring people back and they film them. Now they probably filmed them multiple times in between, but they don't show you that. So now they bring them back and people say, oh my God, this is the most amazing thing ever. This cannot be the same company. And they loved it. And the idea was they embraced, they couldn't lie and say our pizza's great. Domino's had done research that said that the perception of their pizza was the quality was not good. So you, instead of saying, Domino's, come try us out, we're great, they knew that the reaction to that by the marketplace was, nah, no, we've tried you. You're not any good. So they realized things were so bad, like an addict. They've hit rock bottom. They had to hit rock bottom to do something so dramatic to solve the problem. So that was when they do the thing. Now they're going to change their whole recipe and the whole thing. And then they're going to show you this product that's really good. As a result, Domino's exploded. It's very rare for a company to have this level of success this many years into their existence and for it to happen overnight. You know, you'll have companies that, you know, they're an overnight success, but actually they spent, you know, 2, 3, 4 years kind of building until they were noticed. And then once they're widely noticed, boom, it explodes. And they're called an overnight success, but, you know, they'll tell you I'm a 5-year overnight success. But it's very rare for someone to be able to do what Domino's did. So they embraced this, you know, failure and then bought into it. And at one point, I don't know if this is still the case, if you bought Domino's stock before that, you know, a day before that ad started running, you would have made more money off Domino's stock from then till today than on Apple, Google, Tesla, all the hot stocks. Maybe NVIDIA, I don't remember. But the point was, here was an old line business. So the point of that case study was to really explore concepts like exposing your own flaw as a way to gain credibility, to get people on board to do the next thing you wanted, which was try this new product. Try this new product because we admitted, we agreed with you. You never thought we'd do this. And that's what made it so special. Nobody'd seen anybody do this. Nobody'd seen a company spend a lot of money to go, yep, our product was terrible. That was a sink or swim. That was either going to be a home run or a strikeout. That was a really big deal. So that's why it became a case study. It's not something everybody can pull off because if it doesn't work well, you're getting fired because you just spent a lot of your own money announcing how bad your product was. But when you see something like this, and that's what I'm about to show you. We're about to do a case study on James Tallarico, whether you're from Texas, whether you're voting in the race here or not. James Tallarico was born in Texas. He's lived in Texas. Loved to say he's a sixth generation Texan, as if that gives him more Texas credentials than the next guy. But okay. And he talks about climate change and animal welfare and things that Texans don't buy into. And then he made an announcement about his own campaign. And the announcement was, we're going to be a vegan campaign, not just vegetarian, vegan. I mean, we don't eat anything. This is clip number 402, Ramon. Take it away.
1: But we have, I think, heard more and more issues of animal welfare. I think not just because it's the right thing to do and the moral thing to do, but also it's, as all of you know, necessary to fight climate change. It is now existential that we try to reduce our meat consumption and that we try to respect animals in all aspects of society. And so I am proud to say that our campaign has officially become a non-meat campaign. So we are only buying vegan products from our local vegan businesses. Some of you may know Big Nonas. They were little Nonas, and then they opened up brick and mortar, so they're Big Nonas. But we just got our pizza from there today. And so the point is, I think all of us, not just policymakers, but everyone has to take personal responsibility in this effort.
0: So first we issue the claim. The Earth's going to burn up, global warming, climate change. It's all very bad. This was all driven by China, by the way, and for good reason. China is always running a parallel approach. Number one is trying to build their businesses. Number two is trying to run down American businesses. See, we can't affect their internal politics. We're not allowed to go there and lobby. We're not allowed to go there and buy politicians. We're not allowed to go there and buy ads and use, you know, a local person as the face of our ad. But they're allowed to do that here. That's part of, unfortunately, the vulnerability of a free society is that we have the freedom that the Chinese can spend money on Americans, and they've bought the Democrats. And so they have fought to shut down our oil and gas industry. In fact, Tallarico has said so in so many words. They fought to shut down our capitalist system, even though they have a you want to talk about true fascism? They have government-run industry. But they can pay off these Democrats and give them good money, maybe above board, maybe below board, pay for the campaigns, pay for the institutes, pay for the think tanks, buy the media outlets, spend money, and in the process, weaken the American economy. But nobody wakes up and says, you know, we're not going to eat meat anymore. I want y'all to vote for me because we're not going to eat meat anymore. In the state of Texas, the cattle capital of the country, I guess Iowa and Nebraska might argue with me, but a lot of cattle, a lot of ranchers. What causes you to do this? You didn't just wake up and decide in the state of Texas, vote for me because we're a vegan campaign. It's not just that he's not going to eat meat. We're a vegan camp. Why are you, who are you signaling to? You're signaling to California. I will go into the belly of the beast, Texas, cattle country, oil and gas country, and I will declare that oil and gas has to go. I will declare no more meat eating. I will say what you want me to say. I will be California's senator in the state of Texas. Now, they got him in ads carrying beef to people's plates. Now they got him claiming that he missed the mark and didn't mean any of it. But that's what they're doing. There's your case study. They're doing that in one way or another all across the country.
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0: Headline: U.S. job market is booming in a historic way for workers with no college degrees. New York Post, quote, a fresh analysis from labor market think tank Burning Glass Institute finds unemployment among workers ages 22 to 34 without a college degree has rarely been this low in two decades. Meanwhile, their diploma-toting peers, who, by the way, owe a bunch of money in student loans, especially those with advanced degrees or STEM backgrounds, are stuck in one of their roughest stretches on record. The Post reports, for most of the past 20 years, these two groups moved in lockstep. Degree or no degree, when the job market boomed, everyone benefited. And when it tanked, everyone felt it. Not anymore. There's a rapidly growing supply of people with a bachelor's degree, and you have a rapid decline of people who don't. Gad Levinen, Burning Glass chief economist, told the Wall Street Journal, which first reported on the study. I don't think it's a temporary thing. Blame it on basic economics. Skilled tradespeople are aging out of the workforce faster than they can be replaced. And immigration law has slowed the pipeline of new labor. At the same time, more Americans than ever are graduating college right as AI starts chewing through the entry-level tasks companies used to hand fresh graduates. At the same time, more Americans than ever, in raw terms, a college degree still opens doors, the numbers showed. Prime age degree holders, 25 to 54, posted a 2.7% unemployment rate over the year ending in July, compared to 3.6% for workers with some college, 4.7% for high school grads only. The difference now is the shrinking gap between the groups. When Levinen measured each group against its own two-decade unemployment history, blue-collar and hands-on service jobs, construction, manufacturing, security, nursing, restaurants, retail, are suddenly riding historic highs, opportunity-wise. College-educated 20-somethings, on the other hand, have only seen it this bad during the pandemic and the aftermath of the 2008 crash. The August jobs report drove the point home. Restaurants and bars alone added 59,000 jobs, more than a third of the entire month's 162,000 job gains nationwide. Look, I'm a bar and restaurant guy. I love to eat out. You know this. I post pictures all the time. I love to eat out. I love the industry. I love knowing the people who own bars and restaurants. I love to study how they have created their concept, their decor, what their culture is, what their price point is. I'm fascinated by this. And I'm going to tell you something that's going to sound like I'm criticizing, and I'm not. It's a fact. It's an observation. I could be wrong. I don't think so. I don't think very many people get into the hospitality industry who intended from an early age to get into the hospitality industry. The reason most people become waiters, waitresses, and bartenders is because it's very easy to get a job. If you turn 16 and your parents say, you want a car? Go get a job. You can borrow my car to drive to your job until you can pay for your car. The first job most people are going to go to, the only thing they know to they don't go to the chemical plant. They don't go to the warehouse. They go to the restaurant. They go to the restaurant they like. They go to Pizza Hut or Pizza Inn or Gringo's or wherever else. They go where their family is used to going. They go to Federal American Grill. We love to eat there. I'll go to work there. Right? Chipotle because they already like to eat there. If someone goes to work in hospitality, that was because it was easy to get there and they didn't have another opportunity. When that's the industry adding the most, that's telling you something. It's also a good sign because eating out has decreased since COVID or since the COVID overreaction. And interestingly, that report noted that college graduates had the toughest job market since 2008 after COVID. COVID destroyed businesses. It destroyed careers. It destroyed life savings. If I didn't have a day job and all I did was own the RCC, I would have gone personally bankrupt after RCC. It did cost me a fortune. It put a real dent in our retirement savings. That's just a fact. I had paid out the artists who were going to be coming over the year. I had paid half of what they were owed. You pay them the deposit up front for them to hold the date and the other half when they arrive. I'd paid all that out. They weren't giving that back because now they're dying, right? They don't have any gigs. Oh, we don't have the money to give it back to you. However, I did give the money back for the tickets that people had bought for shows we didn't have. So now I'm getting double hit out of my pocket, which had to come out of my personal pocket, not the business. There wasn't enough to cover all that. There were all sorts of expenses related to that. It took me 3 or 4 years of payments to get caught up with the government because somebody had scammed us and put us in a situation I had nothing to do with. I didn't know it. But when it came to my attention, we got a payment plan and we paid it off. Those sorts of things are, if that was my livelihood, it would have taken me down. I'd be out, you know, waiting tables or whatever I had to do to get back up on my feet. And that's what happened to businesses. That's what happened to people. You don't know how many people graduated college when all that was going on and nobody was hiring because nobody knew what to do because our government, because our media was scaring people to death, because Fauci was, you know, threatening you, everybody's going to die, you better close your door and lock it and stay inside. No economic activity, no need to hire people. Do you know how many people got job offers rescinded? So they're about to graduate college. They interned at a company last summer, and they got a job waiting when they... No, that job's not here. Sorry. So what do they do? There's nowhere else to... Nobody else is hiring. That was a really, really disruptive, awful, cruel time for a lot of Americans. And it'll happen again. And a lot of people sat idly by and watched it happen because they got scared. Because when they tried to scare you, you play along.
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8: A Tuesday swing. I'm Lisa LaSera, Fox News. President Trump with stops in Texas and Oklahoma this evening. First in Denton, Texas, lending his support to State Attorney General Ken Paxton, who's locked in a tight race against Democrat James Tallarico.
9: There was a lot of jealousy about Ken. A lot of people were very jealous. Had a lot of bad things. I didn't recognize the great job he did, but I just want to thank you, and I want to thank you for being here. You're a special man.
8: The two men are running for an open Senate seat. The president next in Oklahoma, saying he plans to thank voters there for their support in the elections. The FBI has arrested a Department of Energy electrical engineer on charges of providing support to the Iran-backed Houthi rebels, including by buying materials for homemade bombs and drones and traveling to Yemen. Ashton Hamed El-Abordi of Richland, Washington, is due in court tomorrow.